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0: Dobie Gray and Drift Away. Don't drift too far, though. The Turtles, Hamilton, Joe, Frank, and Reynolds, Dave Clark, 5 and more, directly ahead.
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0: the Turtles and Happy Together. More happiness-inducing music from Sly and the Family Stone, Seals and Crofts, the Jackson 5, next two.
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0: Jerry Rafferty and Right Down the Line. On the other side is music from the Beach Boys, Frankie Valli, and more greats.
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0: boys, it's Surfer Girl. Surf's up. Gary Wright, Rascals, Casey, and the Sunshine Band, and more flowing in here next.
1: 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And after 10, Dylan Conmey is in from the Humankind Initiative. I'm Jay Lesore. 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

0: Casey and the Sunshine Band, and that's the way I like it. Wow, it is that time already. My name is Bird, and I must fly for today, but I will be back soon. Until then, do find, like, and follow me on Facebook and Instagram, Bird Radio. Bird with a Y would be honored and thrilled. More of the greatest music ever made is on the way next. Don't go far. Talk to you soon.
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My name is Dusty. It's so good to be back with you again. There's Billy Joel, Piano Man, coming up for you this hour. The Four Tops, the Beatles, the Doobie Brothers, a lot of good stuff. Keep moving along with incense and peppermint. Here's Strawberry Alarm Clock.

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2: 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You ready to go back to work?

0: Oh, there you go. Hooked on a Feeling from Blue Swede. All right, I don't know if you knew this, but I thought I'd throw this in your face and see what you think. They're saying probably up to about 2% of shoppers have already finished their Christmas shopping. 2%. You only got 80 days left, so you better get out there and get busy. Oh, wait, I haven't done mine either. See you in the lines.
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1: When every job that must be done, there is an element of fun. You find the fun, and snap, the job's a game.
0: And here we go with your all-weather, do-not-staple, bender-fold, spoonful of news for today. 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Tom Cruise's latest film, Digger, could become the biggest flop of his career. I guess all it's earning at the box office is a Bronx cheer. A girl had a full-blown wedding to a Benson Boone cutout for her 11th birthday. Some girls say it's sweet, but most guys think it's scary and run away. Two men were pulled over for driving a motorized couch on the road. That would suck to have your furniture towed. Well, there it is, your prescribed dose. 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

Jackie Wilson doing that one. They're called Higher and Higher. Coming up, the Spinners. Could It Be I'm Falling in Love? I'm a Believer from the Monkees. Paul Simon's Kodachrome. Bunch of other goodies for you as well. All right, I'm Dusty. Let's keep moving along now with Still the One. Here's Orleans.

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0: There's Louis Armstrong, What a Wonderful World. And, you know, not too long ago, there was a story we were talking about where a guy bought a painting at an estate sale for $30, and they were going to sell it at auction, hoping they could get up to about $250,000 for this thing. And it was a painting by Chicago artist Gertrude Abercrombie, and it just sold finally at auction, and it kind of exceeded what they were hoping for by a little bit. Actually, by a lot. It sold for $1.35 million. Yeah, $30 painting.
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0: There you go. That was I'm a Believer from the Monkees. It's time to do our rule of etiquette for today, and this is another one of those bad things that you do if you are hosting somebody as an overnight guest in your home and that is hovering around them. You don't do that. Allow them some space, downtime. You know, if they want to go take a nap, let them go. Don't check on them. You know, if they're responding to an email or something, don't ask them what it's about. And they leave the room, don't turn the lights off. Let them have a little downtime and let them be a little bit more free, like as if, you know, they were in a hotel room somewhere. But then you get the extra time with them on the side.
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And it's time to do another one of those tips on keeping us safe while we're dealing with those weirdos out there. We call humans, and if you're out and about, you're walking about, make sure you stay in well-lit, populated routes. And this includes if you're driving, you know, through a town or something. Don't go into areas that are dark, poorly lit, unfamiliar, things like that. Avoid shortcuts through isolated areas. Just stay in well-lit, populated areas, populated routes, so there's always somebody helping to keep an eye.

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I'm Dusty. That was the Fifth Dimension. Coming up, we got Five Man Electrical Band, Marvin Gaye, the Guess Who, and a bunch of other goodies like this one. It's called Tiny Dancer from Elton John.

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0: There's a live and kicking with Tighter and Tighter. Now check this out. This was in London recently. This person found this giant Qing porcelain dish. It's like 2 feet across. It's worth over, $30,000, and it's part of the, it's made for China's Forbidden City many years ago. And I think I'm going to go check the sofa, see if I can find something worth something.
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0: I heard it through the grapevine. That was Marvin Gaye. Alrighty, let's do our brain exercise for today. Trivia question about our nation's history. See if you know the answer to this one. What was the first feature-length animated film released by Walt Disney? What was the first feature-length animated film released by Walt Disney? Think about it, I'll tell you what it was coming up next.
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Dusty with you. That was Man for Man's Earth Band, Blinded by the Light. And we got some good stuff coming up, like Thank You from Sly and the Family Stone, Woman Woman from Gary Puckett and the Union Gap, Cracklin' Rosie from Neil Diamond. A lot of other goodies, too. How about this one now? It's called Rock Your Baby. It's from George McRae.

Karen Rhodes is back every Tuesday and Thursday from 11 to noon with the Second Cup, only on 93.5 1430 WCMY.

0: Spanky and our gang like to get to know you. You know, I am not a alcohol drinker, but I have heard of Scotch on the Rocks. I mean, come on, who hasn't, right? Scotch whiskey. Well, engineers in Scotland and Japan are planning on making Scotch on a rocket. Yeah, they're going to put samples of whiskey and the base ingredients on a 5-year mission to orbit the Earth, and this begins like in 2028. They're hoping that the frequent changes in extreme heat and cold and all that stuff could actually speed up the maturation process and get you the whiskey a lot sooner, and might even add some bold flavor to it. So they're checking that out to see what happens. They're going to get Scotch on a rocket.
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0: Gary Puckett and the Union Gap. 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
0: And that takes us back into history on this date to see what happened. We're going to go back to this date in 1866. On this day in 1866, the Reno brothers, John and Simeon Reno, staged the first train robbery in American history, made off with $13,000. First train robbery in U.S. history, this date, 1866.
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0: 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All right, let's open up the door now to the Lyrics Cafe. 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

That's Brother Louie by Stories. We're kicking off another hour of great music. We got stuff like Four Seasons, Billy Joel, Beatles coming up. I'm Dusty. Here's Love Child from Diana Ross and the Supremes.

0: That'll be the day. There's Linda Ronstadt. All right, biologists say they have discovered what may be the world's loudest birds. They say that they live in Brazil. I say they live in the tree outside the window of my bedroom when I'm trying to sleep.
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0: There's Billy Joel, Only the Good Die Young. Got a weird law here for you from Minnesota, where it says that all men driving motorcycles have to wear shirts. Men driving motorcycles must wear shirts in Minnesota.
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My name is Dusty. That was What a Fool Believes from the Doobie Brothers, and Michael McDonald singing on that one. If you haven't looked into his story about connecting with his son that he put up for adoption when he was 14 years old, you got to look it up. Great story. On the way, we got Cat Stevens, we got Quarter Flash, we got the Mamas and the Papas, and right now, my baby loves loving. This one is from White Plains.

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0: There's Quarter Flash. 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

0: All right, that does it for me. That was The Rascals in Groove, and I'm going to get out of here. Thank you for choosing to spend time with me, letting me be a part of your day. I certainly appreciate that. Fleetwood Mac is all ready to go, getting you back to music next. Maybe you can't choose what happens to you, but you can choose how you react to it. So make it a great day. It is your choice.
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0: James Taylor, on Tuesday morning, it's officially National Taco Day today. You know, back in the day, which I think was just a couple of years ago, Taco Day was on some random day in October, but they changed it to be on the first Tuesday. So it's National Taco Day, National Taco Tuesday. It all seems to fit in, doesn't it? Now we know what we're having for lunch. Happy National Taco Day.
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1: Hey everyone, it's Karen from The Second Cup. 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

0: the chairman of the board. Happy Tuesday morning. I've never correlated what time I eat breakfast with how much of a risk of death I have, but somebody did, and they came up with this study. They studied 31,000 adults and found the healthiest time to eat your breakfast was between 7 and 8 a.m. You had the lowest risk of death at that point. Waiting until after 8 was a 10% higher risk. Waiting from 10 to noon raised that risk to almost 20%. I never thought about eating breakfast early could help save your life, but there you go. More of the greatest hits of all time coming up.
1: Here's the deal. 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

tape, you know, the band performs in the nude. He said,

0: Yeah, Breaker 19, this here's a rubber duck. You got a copy on me, Big Ben, come on. Yeah, 10-4, Big Ben, for sure, for sure. By golly, it's clean clear to Flagtown, come on. Yeah, it's a big 10-4 there, Big Ben. Yeah, we definitely got the front door, good buddy. Mercy sakes alive, looks like we got us a convoy.
1: It was the dark of the moon on the 6th of June in a Kenworth pulling logs. Cab over Pete with a reefer on and a Jimmy hauling hogs. We is heading for Bear on I-10 about a mile out of Shaky Town. I says, Pigpen, this here's a rubber duck and I'm about to put the hammer

0: and this here's a duck, and you want to back off them hogs? 10-4, about 5 miles or so. 10, roger, them hogs is getting intense up here.
1: By the time we got into Tulsa Town, we had 85 trucks in all. But they's a roadblock up on the Cloverleaf, and them bears is wall to wall. Yeah, them Smokies as thick as bugs on a bumper. They even had a bear in the air. I says, calling all trucks, this here's the duck. We about to go 100.

0: Ben. Neck of Tory, Big Ben, you're still too close. Yeah, them hawks are starting to close up my sinuses. Mercy sakes, you better back off another 10.
1: Well, we rolled up Interstate 44 like a rocket sled on rails. We tore up all of our swindle sheets and left them sitting on the scales. By the time we hit that shy town, them bears was getting smart. They'd brought up some reinforcements from the Illinois National Guard. There's armored cars and tanks and jeeps and rigs of every size. Yeah, them chicken coops was full of bears, and choppers filled the skies. Well, we shot the line, we went for broke, with 1,000 screaming trucks, and 11 long-haired friends of Jesus in a chartreuse microbus.
0: Hey, rubber duck to Sodbuster, come on here, yeah, 10-4 Sodbuster, listen, you want to put that microbus in behind that suicide jockey? Yeah, he's hauling dynamite, and he needs all the help he can get.
1: Well, we laid a strip for the Jersey Shore and prepared to cross the line. I could see the bridge was lined with bears, but it didn't have a doggone dime. I says, Pigpen, this here's a rubber duck. We just ain't a gonna pay no toll. So we crashed the gate doing 98. I says, let them

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0: In a recent TV commercial, you may have seen my mother talking very favorably about her decision to switch from Big Wireless to Pure Talk. For the record, that really is my mother.
1: What does life after service look like? 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Taking it easy? 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Looks like leading for all veterans, helping shape policies to make certain they get the benefits they've earned, and ensuring every veteran's voice is heard. 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
3: NBC News Radio, I'm Mark Mayfield. The fallout continues from the rape investigation at a Cornell University fraternity. Yesterday, hundreds of Cornell students took part in a demonstration to protest the university's handling of the alleged 2024 incident. The case was recently reopened after the former student filed a civil suit. Television pastor Jim Baker, who went to prison in the 1980s for defrauding his followers, has died at the age of 86. Here's Tammy Trujillo.
4: His death was announced Monday night by his wife in a post on the Jim Baker Show Facebook page. Baker rose to national prominence in the 1970s alongside Tammy Faye Baker as co-founder of the PTL Club and co-founder of the Christian theme park Heritage USA in South Carolina. Their ministry empire collapsed in the late 1980s after a scandal involving allegations of sexual misconduct and financial wrongdoing. I'm Tammy Trujillo.
3: And Pennsylvania's measles outbreak surpassed 1,000 cases on Monday. Mark Mayfield, NBC News Radio.
5: The world used to be afraid to say the word AIDS. 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
8: Here is your LaSalle County weather forecast for your Tuesday and a quick look through Wednesday night. We'll have a sunny day today with high near 76, low around 55 tonight under partly cloudy skies. Your Wednesday, mostly sunny, high near 78, partly cloudy for your Wednesday night as well, and a low around 50. And that is your LaSalle County weather forecast for your Tuesday.

0: 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It's time once again for RFD Illinois. I'm DeLoss Yonke.
1: I'm Rita Frazier. We were talking about going to the eye doctor.
0: Mm-hmm.
1: And there's a little pressure involved.
0: Oh, my gosh.
1: Right?
0: Pressure involved. Yeah. I don't know if I'm doing it right.
1: I can't tell one and two. What's better? Go back.
0: At what time do they get used to that? You know, wouldn't you think they'd be on the other side going, pick one!
1: The other thing is you're awfully close to the person that you're examining.
0: Oh.
1: You must be, you know, you must have fresh breath.
0: Mm-hmm.
1: You are neat and tidy, and you are okay with being that close to everybody.
0: There's that, the contraption is really big.
1: It
0: right?
1: is, it is.
0: So there is a border there, there's a boundary there. But
1: still pretty close.
0: At the same time, they're sitting right there. Yeah.
1: I wonder if a lot of the eye doctor's offices carry mints as a hint for those who are coming in.
0: they put it in your notes, you know? Like your hairdresser knows your notes on how they cut it. It'd be like, give this person a minute before they come in here.
1: Please. First things first.
0: Mm. Oh, yeah. What time? That's another one. You don't want to eat Mexican food and then have a 1:30.
1: Not very nice.
0: Eye appointment.
1: No.
0: Hmm. That's one of those words, by the way. I always call them the eye doctor. Well, I don't even know what.
1: Optometrist?
0: Optometrist.
1: And then there's the other.
0: I don't even know the difference. Yeah, eye doctors.
1: They're all great.
0: Eye doctor's good with me. Stay with us, RFD, Illinois.

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4: Back on RFD Illinois, I'm Rita Frazier. President Trump last night signed an executive order to waive the off-road requirement for red-dyed diesel and allow anyone to purchase the fuel tax-free.
5: Prices are all going way down, but they really are going to plummet as soon as that war ends. It's going to be very soon. And today I'm announcing another unprecedented step to bring down costs. For many years, farm vehicles, construction equipment, and other off-road vehicles have used what is known as red dye diesel. You know what that is? Red dye diesel, everybody, which is exactly the same as normal diesel, but is sold tax-free for the off-road vehicles and big trucks. So tonight, right? These guys know exactly what I'm talking about. They're going to be very happy in about 2 seconds. So tonight I'm going to sign a historic executive order to officially waive the off-road requirement and allow anyone to purchase tax-free red dye diesel for any reason.
4: That move and announcement made during a midterm rally speech in Nebraska is aimed at addressing those record high diesel prices. Red dye diesel is a standard diesel fuel marked with a red dye to indicate it is tax exempt and legally restricted to off-road use such as farming and construction. It is chemically the same as clear on-road diesel, but sold without highway fuel taxes, making it significantly cheaper. Illinois Farm Bureau President Philip Nelson reacted to the move. Farmers, he says, are in the middle of harvest, and they need relief from these record-high fuel costs. IFB appreciates efforts made at the federal level to identify ways to lower the price of diesel and provide some immediate relief to farmers who are already facing significant input costs. President Nelson said in response to the executive actions, Illinois Farm

0: drying down and being ready to harvest. And our corn is wetter than what we'd want to take into the elevator with the cost of drying. We just got into some, opened up a couple fields here in the last couple days and looking at 18 to 20% moisture, but that's, some of it wasn't sprayed with fungicide, so I'm not sure what the fungicide effect would be at this point. A little bit slowed down by, we've had some breakdowns, so we've been anxious to go, but it's kind of hard to go when you don't have your combine or your combine's not ready.
1: I was just looking at some weather reports before chatting with you this morning and seeing that September was one of the hotter ones that we have on record here in Illinois. Even with that heat, what's been contributing to this moisture that's keeping you from starting? Just a lot of consistent rain there in Iroquois?
0: Well, when we had the heat, it was moving pretty quickly, but then when it cooled off, it just kind of seemed at a standstill. The tops of the plants were looked like they were ready to go, but then the bottom half, the leaves just didn't fall off until this last week or so. Cooler weather, I guess, is, and not as much drought stress.
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14: 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I'm DeLoss Yonke. Latest numbers from Ag Statistics show 92% of the Illinois corn crop is considered mature. Last week was 83. The five-year average is 88. The national number is 83. Which is right on schedule for this time of year. Illinois corn harvest went from 26 to 36% over the past week. I think 36 might have been the number that Rita predicted Monday morning. The five-year average is 30. Iowa is at 7 as of Sunday. Indiana at 21. Nebraska 15. And Minnesota at 12%. The national number is 23. The five-year average is 27. 87% of soybeans have dropped leaves. Last week was 79. The five-year average is 90. And for the national number, it's at 85, a day or two behind schedule. 31% of Illinois soybeans have been harvested. We went from 21 to 31. The five-year average is 29. Iowa at 5% harvested. Five-year average is 38. Being awfully wet in the southern half of the state will do that to you. Nebraska's at 9%. They were also real wet last week. Minnesota's at 25. Indiana at 27. Topsoil moisture condition in Illinois is rated 10% surplus, 55% adequate, 24% is rated short, and 11% is very short.

0: Subsoil moisture is now 7% surplus, 55% adequate, 26% short, and 12% very short. Should make some harvest progress this week. Sunny and 75, is that a pretty good way to describe the week, generally speaking? Chris Yates, Chief Meteorologist, WMBD-TV.
1: We got a nice little blocking pattern that is kind of set up with high pressure building across the country, and these blocking patterns just don't move. And so when you get stuck in the right spot with one of them, things tend to be quite nice. And since the high pressure system that we do have is come from Canada, it's going to keep all the humidity away. Temperatures fairly comfortable. As you mentioned, we will get back up towards 80 by the middle of the week. That's just due to there's a cold front coming in, but with very little moisture, that front's going to pass through with nothing more than a wind shift. So things really looking good for us here the next several days. And, I think we just got to be happy to have it because it's a nice break.
0: Meanwhile, California extreme heat warnings, at least close to the coast, upper 90s in San Diego. I didn't know that was possible.
1: You know, they have a lot of mountains. As a former San Diego resident, there's a lot of mountains just off the just a little inland from the beaches.
0: Yeah.
1: And so if the air is moving from east to west, it's moving downhill, and air sinking warms up. And so when they have these offshore flows, the air tends to get really, really hot for areas like San Diego. Usually there'll be a huge temperature gradient from, say, the beaches, which would be in the 70s. Then you get into a few miles inland, the temperature is in the 90s. Uh-huh. That's kind of routine for them. But when you have offshore flow, then even the beaches will be into the 90s.
0: Well, they can have it. Chris Yates, meteorologist, WMBD-TV, on a really nice stretch. We'll get some more clouds later in the week, but boy, sunny and not too shabby for several days. United Soybean Board has a new CEO. Courtney Knupp started last week as chief executive officer. Several different stops along the way, including U.S. Soybean Export Council and the National Pork Board. So understanding of soybeans and checkoffs. Most recent role, director of global supply chain in D.C. at the National Security Council.
2: Yes, the National Security Council as well prior in this administration was a senior advisor and policy to Secretary Rollins and Deputy Secretary Vaden, focused on trade policy and food safety policy. This has been my second time in Washington and just really have enjoyed working with and for USDA throughout my career. And it's kind of similar to what I do now. I get to advise farmer members with the great expertise of our staff on options for how we invest these dollars. So similar, even though it's a very different setting, this one much more preferable back in the Midwest. Working for checkoffs, it's just a joy because, one, you're working for farmers. It's their money. It's truly a strength of the American agricultural system, how the checkoffs were organized and created. Ours at Soybeans, I'm coming in at the helm at the 35th anniversary, and you can look back over how the markets have changed in the last 35 years. Farmer dollars and their investment collectively have helped to create the markets where we're at today. Think biofuels, think the use in food, bio-based products. It's really exciting to reflect because we're planning this year to think about the next 5, 10, 15 years. That's the job of the checkoff. And then, of course, we get to work and inform our great partners over at ASA and USEC. But we all work together. So having that experience in other associations helps you understand the role of each private and public partner.
0: Courtney Knupp coming from D.C. back to the Midwest. She's an Iowa farm girl and new CEO of the United Soybean Board. Of course, Illinois is the number one soy-producing state. The NASDAQ hit another record high and a new record high for NVIDIA. Its market cap is now more than $5.75 trillion, so headed toward $6 trillion. Continued spending on AI infrastructure. The company designs graphic processing units and their associated networking and other systems. Dow hasn't exactly been setting fireworks off lately. It tends to struggle in September, but the tech-heavy NASDAQ has had several new highs just in the last couple of weeks. This is RFD, Illinois.
3: With the RFD Ag Market Summary for this Tuesday morning, I'm Jim Taylor. Corn steady, beans slightly higher, Chicago wheat finishing Monday higher. December corn closing 497 and a quarter down half a penny. March corn unchanged, 511 and a half. May corn, 518 and a half, unchanged. November beans closing 1280 and three quarters, up 2 and a half. January beans 1297 and a half, up 3. March beans 1308, up 3 and a quarter. December Chicago wheat closing 692 and a quarter, up 9 and a quarter. March wheat 706 and a quarter, up 9 and a half. May wheat 712 and a quarter, up 8 and three quarters. October bean meal 345.90, up $1.20. And October bean oil on Monday 68.95, up 73 cents. Current electronic overnight trading. December corn up 2 pennies. March corn up 2 and a quarter. May corn 521, up 2 and a half. November beans in the overnight up 2. January beans up 2. March beans 1310 and a quarter, up 2 and a quarter. December wheat in the overnight up 3. March wheat up 2 and a half. And May wheat 714 and three quarters, up 2 and a half. Outside markets this morning, December Brent crude oil 99.39, down 93 cents. The December gold contract 41.80.80, that's up $24. Livestock trade for Monday, October feeders 333.85, down 77 cents. November feeder cattle 330.12, down $1.02. October live cattle 217.25, down $1.60. December live cattle 219.97, down $1.50. October lean hogs 77.85, that's down 2 cents on Monday. December lean hog 70.95, up 82 cents. Illinois direct barrels and gilts trading steady on Monday, 53 to 63. That's the RFD Ag Market Summary for this Tuesday morning. 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
4: This is an early morning weather report for Tuesday from meteorologist Paul Otto for listeners on the RFD Radio Network. As we do soak up the blue fall, clear sky, it's seeming all too familiar like summer at the surface, with temperatures for both today and tomorrow about 10 degrees above normal. Only a slight cool down for Thursday, still only taking us back to about 5 to 7 degrees above normal as we do end out our week. On Friday, ending out the week, a slight chance for a shower, mainly western areas from about Alton to Macomb, about a tenth of an inch or less of precipitation, as we're all going to have to wait until about the 13th of this month to bring back typical fall weather. Some winds, along with the soaking rain for about 4, 5, maybe even 6 hours. Pretty tame at this point, as we do have systems mainly combining with air from the northern Rockies, and so therefore not tremendously cold. Temperatures will basically go into the above normal category into early next week as well. Humidity does creep back next week by Thursday as rain does enter the picture, as we do see a cold front on the way. And by the 15th of this month, that's when changes will be happening, and the cold front will be bringing air from central Canada and therefore cooling us down pretty quickly as we get into the long-range forecast. In fact, we're looking for a chance of frost over northern Illinois on the 17th and a likely freeze on the 18th and 19th for areas along and north of I-80 as temperatures go about 10 degrees below normal, while the expected rainfall totals will then scale back to below normal, with only those areas of southern Illinois along the Ohio River possibly reaching back to normal. And it does look like the quiet times do continue into the latter part of October. This has been Freeze Notice. Meteorologist Paul Otto for the RFD Radio Network.
5: Soybeans and hogs were higher Monday. Corn finished mixed and cattle closed lower. I'm John Perkins with a Brownfield Market Update. Stein's devotion to innovation means you can count on them to provide you the best products, get you higher yields and more profitability. Stein has yield. Soybeans are up with the higher move in bean oil. November was 2 and a half higher at 1280 and three quarters, and January was up 3 at 1297 and a half. Corn was mixed, consolidating. December was down a half at 497. March did hold at 511 and a half. Live and feeder cattle were down on technical selling ahead of widespread direct trade. December live is down $1.50 at 219.97. February was $1.10 lower at 222.05. November feeders were down 102 at 330.12. And on short covering and the cash and wholesale business during the session, December hogs are up 82 at 70.95. February lean was $1.37 higher at 72.70. Now here's Kellen Havikin with your full look at cash livestock. Kellen?
6: Thanks, John. Direct cash cattle trade remains quiet to start the week. Show lists are lower in Texas and Nebraska, but slightly higher in Kansas. No bids have surfaced in the Fed cash cattle market yet, and asking prices remain elusive at this time, too. Box beef is higher. Choice 222 higher at 376.41. Select is 209 higher at 356.58. Estimating cattle slaughters 105,000 head, up 10,000 on the week and 5,000 on the year. Cash hogs are higher with a very light negotiated run. Processors are starting the week a bit more aggressive in their procurement efforts, with the industry continuing to focus on demand. Barrows and gilts at the National Daily Direct are 127 higher with a weighted average price of 78.52. Pork values are 326 sharply higher at 87.74. All cuts were sharply higher except butts, which were sharply lower. Estimated hog slaughters 493,000 head, up 9,000 on the week and 2,000 on the year. I'm Kellen Havikin for Brownfield.
0: That's all the time we have for RFD Illinois.
7: Trivia question: as we celebrate National 4-H Week, because you are a longtime 4-H supporter and member and all that, I've heard you talk about this event many times. The National 4-H Congress in Chicago. When was the first one?
0: 1938.
7: That's a good guess. 1922.
0: Oh, my God.
7: 1922.
0: Wow. I would love to see that agenda. You know, what did they do? What went on? Something like that.
7: Ham sandwiches for lunch.
0: I went in
7: 1988. How long ago was
0: that? Goodness. Hi, thanks for joining us. I'm Delos Yonke.
7: I'm Rita Frazier. Have a great day.
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11: NBC News Radio, I'm Tammy Trujillo. President Trump says the U.S. is ready to help Russia after a lab worker died after possible exposure to the plague. Mark Mayfield has details.
12: Russian officials said at first that a woman at an anti-plague research institute died from an unspecified form of the disease, then later said that the woman died from pneumonia. Some reports said nearly 200 people had been quarantined due to possible exposure. Before exiting the White House for a Nebraska rally on Monday, Trump told reporters that we're looking at it very strongly and offered assistance if needed. I'm Mark Mayfield.
11: The Supreme Court began its new term Monday, hearing a pivotal case about climate change out of Colorado. It's over whether lawsuits seeking to hold fossil fuel companies responsible for climate change can move forward in state courts, which Suncor Energy Company attorney Cannon Shenmangan says will open the floodgates for similar suits.
13: Some 90,000 municipalities across the country will have the ability to make national and international energy policy by asking juries to impose catastrophic damages on selected fossil fuel producers.
11: Several Colorado localities brought the suit against Suncor and ExxonMobil. Several reports say the Fly Dubai co-pilot accused of stabbing his captain was planning to crash the passenger jet at Tel Aviv's main airport. That story from Wendy Swanson.
14: The co-pilot reportedly told investigators that after he subdued the pilot, he intended to obtain landing clearances, then hit Ben Gurion Airport. Reports also indicate the accused man acted alone. UAE authorities, who are leading the investigation, said Saturday the co-pilot attacked the captain with a crash axe in an attempted terrorist attack aboard the Israeli Israel-bound plane. I'm Wendy Swanson.
11: The ML League playoffs are heating up. The White Sox are still perfect after topping the Guardians 4-3 in Game 2. Chicago leads that best-of-five series 2-0. The Rays are also up 2-0 in the ALDS after topping the Yankees 5-2 in Game 2. You're listening to The Latest from NBC News Radio. More than 122,000 cases of Gatorade are being recalled over undeclared food dyes. Details from Jennifer Kuiper.
15: According to the FDA, the recalled Gatorade Lemon Lime, Gatorade Lemon Lime Zero, Gatorade Orange, and Gatorade Orange Zero were distributed in 37 states. Side effects of these dyes could include a mild rash or allergic-type asthma, although the FDA says that's uncommon in the general population and more frequently seen among people who have allergic reactions to aspirin. It's a Class 2 recall, meaning consuming the drinks may cause temporary or medically reversible adverse health consequences, or where the probability of serious adverse health consequences is remote. I'm Jennifer Kuiper.
11: Protests are going on at Cornell University over the way the school handled a sexual assault case that's made national headlines. Students say there need to be changes around how the school deals with rape allegations. This after a Jane Doe filed a civil lawsuit related to an alleged incident in 2024 at the school's Chi Phi fraternity. On Monday morning, several graffiti messages were discovered on campus buildings, one reading, "At Cornell, rapists are protected, protesters are expelled." Organizers say they have a full week of protests planned as school officials discourage any violence or property damage. If you recently bought an iPhone 18 Pro Max, you may want to hold on to the box. Scott Carr explains.
16: Forbes is reporting some of the Pro Max models are experiencing connectivity problems with AT&T, which can cause users to lose cell service. Apple says some affected phones may need to be replaced, as AT&T has been contacting customers who may need a software update. If your iPhone 18 Pro Max is working normally, Apple recommends installing the latest software to help prevent issues. If you do lose service, Apple advises contacting your wireless provider first, and then Apple support. I'm Scott Carr.
11: The Anne Hathaway thriller Verity topped the weekend box office. Resident Evil came in second, followed by Brad Pitt's Heart of the Beast in third place. Tammy Trujillo, NBC News Radio.
17: Elon Musk says he's renaming the AI division of SpaceX. In a post on X over the weekend, he says SpaceX AI will become SpaceX SI after President Trump signed an executive order calling on the federal government to refer to artificial intelligence as super intelligence. Musk said no more AI, SI. It's better. Iowa-based Casey's is opening 31 new convenience stores across 10 Midwest and Southern states.
18: The openings include 3 new stores in the Omaha area. The convenience store chain currently operates almost 3,000 stores in 19 states and says it wants to open 400 more stores over 3 years. I'm Elaine Lee Irvin.
17: Apartment rental rates in Texas are plummeting. An annual study by the real estate website Zumper shows that the state's 4 biggest cities dominated the list of steepest declines.
19: Texas builders kind of went all in the last few years.
17: The site's Crystal Chen says Austin rents went down by 17%. Rents in San Francisco, for instance, went up by 25%.
19: Texas built more new apartments than almost anywhere else in the country. Now that there's just so much more supply than people to fill it, rents are down in the double digits.
17: If you have a student in college this year, you can make changes to insurance that would save you money. Kenton Bryan with the Northwest Insurance Council says if they drive a car and leave it at home, you can temporarily drop the insurance. If your kids take a car to school and they start working as a delivery or rideshare drivers, update your insurance.
20: Anyone who's engaging in driving for a fee or for money, making deliveries or driving people places, that is not covered by your personal auto liability policy.
17: And he said many people don't know there's also tuition insurance.
20: It's intended to cover the cost of paying tuition if something happens to the student, like an illness or some other reason. Maybe they have to move home for a while because someone else in the family is sick.
17: And if they're living off campus, consider renter's insurance to cover their belongings. I'm Monica Nelson with your consumer and business news.
21: A blowout in Monday Night Football. The Falcons destroy the Saints 45-24. Running backs Bijan and Brian Robinson combined for 207 yards rushing with 5 touchdowns. QB Michael Penix, 15 of 20 passing with a TD, was happy to do his part.
22: Yeah, just trusting the details and, you know, trusting everything that we've been coached all throughout the week. You know, for me, doing my job, making sure I'm carrying on my fakes, you know, the best way I can.
21: The Falcons now 2-2, the Saints 1-3. Atlanta's next game is Sunday night against the Ravens. Baltimore quarterback Lamar Jackson a question mark for that game after suffering an ankle injury during their win over the Titans. The NFL has suspended two different officials for their conduct during games Sunday. The top headline, line judge Jeff Seaman is out for two games for yelling profanity at Cardinals tight end Trey McBride. And baseball playoffs, the Rays beat the Yankees and the White Sox over the Guardians. The Rays and Sox up 2-0 in those series. They're a win away from the ALCS. I'm Matt McCoy.
11: A major October heat wave continues across California with dangerous heat from Southern California through the Central Valley and toward the Bay Area. Los Angeles could see temperatures near 100 while the inland valleys could top triple digits. Heavy rain and thunderstorms continue along the Gulf Coast and into Florida with the possibility of localized flooding. Houston reaches the mid-80s. Florida tops out near 90. A strong cold front is bringing a taste of fall to the Great Lakes in the Northeast with showers and gusty winds. Temperatures will mainly be in the 50s and 60s from the Great Lakes into New England. The plains turn cooler and drier behind that front, with temperatures generally in the 70s and 80s. The Southwest stays hot and dry with temperatures in Phoenix near 100 and Las Vegas in the mid-90s. Increasing clouds and a few showers are in the offing for the Pacific Northwest with highs in the 60s, and Hawaii remains mostly dry with trade wind showers favoring windward mountain areas and highs in the mid-80s. That's your national forecast. I'm Tammy Trujillo.
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0: More information has been released by the Utica Fire Department on the motorcycle car crash at Starved Rock over the weekend. Utica first responders were called out about 3:30 on the Sunday afternoon to Illinois 71 near the main park entrance for a reported crash involving a vehicle and motorcycle. Utica Fire Department EMS and firefighters found two motorcycles and a car had collided. Two of the three motorcyclists were flown to hospitals in serious to critical condition. The remaining motorcyclist and five occupants of the car refused any medical treatment. Illinois State Police and Oglesby Ambulance also assisted. Morris Hospital and Healthcare Centers will hold a groundbreaking ceremony on Wednesday, October 21st, for its planned medical office building at Columbus and Nebraska Streets in Ottawa. The $17.2 million, 22,900-square-foot, two-story facility will include laboratory services, diagnostic imaging, cardiac diagnostics, and multi-specialty physician offices with up to 30 exam rooms. Designed for future expansion, the facility is expected to be completed in early spring of 2028. The LaSalle Police Department has launched a public transparency portal providing information on its use of Flock safety license plate readers. A controversial law enforcement technology of late, camera data is retained for 7 days before automatic deletion, while the portal displays activity from the previous 30 days to provide broader context. Police say the initiative is intended to promote public confidence, accountability, and responsible policing. The portal is online at the LaSalle City Government website. A Whiteside County Sheriff's Office sergeant is resigning over the possible misuse of the Flock camera system by a deputy. The sheriff in Whiteside, John Booker, says an internal investigation has been completed. The probe showed the sergeant used automated license plate reader data for personal purposes. Booker says he moved to terminate the sergeant, but the resignation came before the disciplinary process was complete. The case has been referred now to the Illinois State Police for further review. Oglesby City Clerk Jennifer Pratt has resigned, effective at the end of the week, after a year on the job, citing alleged workplace harassment and other concerns in her resignation letter. During the Monday night City Council meeting, Oglesby commissioners voted 3-2 to place Pratt on paid administrative leave through her final day. Meanwhile, Oglesby Mayor Jason Curran announced plans for a Dollar General Market to be located on West Walnut Street. Construction potentially could begin within about a week. Streeter Police Chief Robert Wood will be hosting another chat with the chief from 5 until 6:30 p.m. today at the Masonic Lodge on Sterling Street. Residents are being invited to ask questions, share ideas, and learn about police department activities. No formal presentation or agenda is planned, with the event intended as an open conversation. Wood was sworn in as chief August 17th after 20 years with the department.
1: North Central Illinois Council of Governments has released its 2026 Human Services Transportation Plan, Public Transportation Community Survey, seeking feedback on transportation needs, habits, and availability across 13 Illinois counties, and that includes LaSalle, Bureau, and DeKalb. Residents are encouraged to participate regardless of public transit use. 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That survey is online at the NCICG website. More news after this.
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1: Ottawa Water Department flushing of the hydrants today moves on to White Lane and Parks Lane west to University Avenue from Gentleman Road south to View Street. Governor J.B. Pritzker receiving support from an unlikely source. Former Illinois House Republican leader Jim Durkin has endorsed the Democratic gubernatorial candidate over GOP challenger Darren Bailey, saying that he can't be trusted to lead our state. Referring to Bailey, Durkin retired in 2023 after 24 years in the state legislature. He's been an outspoken critic of President Donald Trump, who has endorsed Bailey. Pritzker seeking his third term over the Republican nominee in the general election coming up next month. Former U.S. House Speaker Dennis Hastert, dead at the age of 84, the Kendall County coroner announcing that Hastert died over the weekend of natural causes. The Republican was the highest-ranking U.S. official ever to serve a prison sentence. He was sentenced to 15 months in 2016 after being convicted over hush money payments made in to cover up his sexual abuse of teenage boys during his time as a wrestling coach at Yorkville High School in the 1970s. Hastert represented all or a portion of LaSalle County at one time or another during his time in Congress from 1987 to 2007. 22-year-old Sebastian Aguilera of Oglesby was found guilty back in August by Judge Michelle Visconti of domestic violence, or domestic battery, that is, with a prior conviction. He was sentenced late last week now to 4 years in prison. That crime was committed in April in Oglesby. Aguilera was eligible for an extended prison term due to his previous criminal history, and when paroled, Aguilera will be on probation. 44-year-old Matthew J. Sebastian of LaSalle stopped by Peru police Wednesday afternoon shortly before 5 o'clock following an investigation into an incident at 4th and Pike Streets. Sebastian was cited for operating a vehicle with expired registration, failing to have a windshield cleaning device, failing to reduce speed to avoid an accident, failing to exercise due care, and failing to yield to a pedestrian. He was released with a notice to appear in court. A Mendota police investigation into a reported stabbing at Lake Mendota Saturday led to an arrest warrant for a Mendota man. 20-year-old Raymond V. Shepherd Jr. was arrested Saturday afternoon around 1:15 in the 900 block of Meadowview Drive. Shepherd was charged with driving on a revoked license and an outstanding LaSalle County pair of warrants on two charges of aggravated battery. He was taken to the LaSalle County Jail. Rural Sheridan man charged with retail theft by Ottawa police. 63-year-old John Hicks was stopped on Wednesday at Columbus and DeLeon Streets following an investigation into an incident at 1018 Monks Street Saturday night about 9 o'clock. Peru police charged 48-year-old Rebecca J. Amble of Peru with criminal trespass to real property. Police also listed a crisis intervention suicide threat as part of that incident. 20-year-old Anthony N. Ortega of Mendota is charged with driving on a suspended license after he was stopped by Mendota police shortly before 11 Sunday night at 1st Avenue and 12th Street. He was released with a court date. Peru police charged 31-year-old Stephen Matthew Poland with aggravated battery of a nurse while the nurse was performing duties. That incident occurred Thursday night at OSF St. Elizabeth Medical Center, Peru. Poland was released with a court date. A 70-year-old Ottawa man is charged with retail theft. Ottawa police arrested Christopher Gibbon Wednesday at Walmart. Peru police charged 28-year-old Tiara Gordon Harris with battery Saturday night shortly after 8 following an investigation into an incident at 1320 Menards Drive. Gordon Harris, who is listed in the report as being homeless, was taken into custody and then released with a LaSalle County court date. 23-year-old Malachi Dotson of Hollowayville arrested by Ottawa police Wednesday in the 4100 block of Columbus Street on a failure to appear warrant out of LaSalle County on a retail theft charge. Sunday evening, shortly before 8, Peru police charged two Earlville residents with endangering the life or health of a child, 22-year-old Norile Hernandez and 21-year-old Angelo Quintana, are alleged to have caused, permitted, or placed a child in circumstances that endangered the child's life or health. During an incident at 5307 Illinois 251, Hernandez and Quintana were each released with a notice to appear in court. Still ahead, obituaries, sports, and weather.
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3: 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Funeral services will be held at 1 p.m. on Wednesday, October 7th at Glenfelter Rector Funeral Home. Interment will follow at Oakwood Memorial Park. Visitation will be from noon to the time of the service. Greta Creed, 94 of Marseilles, formerly of West Frankfort, passed away Thursday, October 1st at Pleasant View Luther Home. Visitation will be held from 3 to 4 p.m. on Wednesday, October 7th, at Seals Campbell Funeral Home. Funeral services will follow at 4 p.m. at the funeral home. Burial and graveside service will be held at 1 p.m. Thursday at Denning Cemetery in West Frankfort. Nathaniel Alonzo, 44 of Ottawa, passed away on Friday, October 2nd, at his home. A visitation will be held on Wednesday, October 7th, from 4 until 7 p.m. at Ottawa Funeral Home. Cremation rites will be accorded following the services, and private burial will be at Oakwood Memorial Park on Friday. You can find these full obituaries on our website at 1430wcmy.com.
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3: 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Well, don't forget to join us for our football featured game of the week on Friday night as your Marquette Crusaders will host Dwight. We'll have a 7 p.m. kickoff and a 6:55 pregame with Hunter Odell and Coach Chris Walker right here on WCMY. Another sports from yesterday in boys soccer. It was Sycamore and Ottawa at Sycamore. The Pirates are now 5-10-1 and 2-5 in the I-8 as they drop the Interstate 8 conference match to the Spartans 3-1. In volleyball, as Marquette and Field crested Bader Gym, the Lady Crew improved to 23-6 on the season with a 2-cent triumph over the Knights. Going on today for the Ottawa Pirates and girls varsity volleyball will be away at Kalen, and girls varsity tennis is away at the LP Quad.
6: In pro sports, the White Sox are still perfect in the postseason after topping the Guardians 4-3 in Game 2 of the ALDS at Progressive Field. Sean Burke was credited with the win after striking out 6 over 5 and a third of relief. Braden Montgomery went 1-for-4 with a 2-run double. Cleveland hopes to salvage their season when they visit Chicago for Game 3 on Wednesday. We'll have a 2:30 pregame right here on WCMY. NFL teams are prepping for Week 5. The Cowboys host the Buccaneers on Thursday Night Football. The Bears will visit the Packers Sunday afternoon while the Chiefs are on a bye week. The Blackhawks return to the ice tonight. The team will face off against Alex Vlasic and the Blues at home. Chicago's 0-3 on the young season while St. Louis is 1-1. And the NBA preseason rolls on this week. The Bulls begin exhibition play against the Suns at home tomorrow night. In collegiate sports, two Illinois basketball players are being recognized ahead of the upcoming season. Sophomore forward David Mirkovic and senior guard Andre Stojakovic were selected on the preseason All-Big Ten team. Mirkovic ranked third in the Illini in scoring and second in both rebounding and assists last season. Stojakovic was the team's second leading scorer in the first season as an Illini. Both helped Illinois reach the Final Four, and that is your Tuesday Sports Report.
7: 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When comfort's the question, Chapman's is the answer.
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6: Here is your LaSalle County weather forecast for your Tuesday. And a quick look through Wednesday night. We'll have a sunny day today with high near 76, low around 55 tonight under partly cloudy skies. Your Wednesday, mostly sunny, high near 78, partly cloudy for your Wednesday night as well, and a low around 50. And that is your LaSalle County weather forecast for your Tuesday.
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Hi there, 7:25 is our time, and a good Tuesday morning to you on this 6th of October, 2026. I'm Jay Lesore, and as you heard, we come to you from Studio One, sponsored by the First National Bank of Ottawa. Happy second day of the work week here. Feels like fall outside this morning, for sure. It's 45. We're headed for, what do you say, 76? And what a stretch of weather we got going here. After all that rain. And looking back at my little weather machine at home, from Wednesday through Friday, I had almost 4.5 inches of rain at my house, collectively, over those days. No wonder the yard looks like it really needs mowed. So we'll see when we can get to that. Up ahead for us this morning here on this Tuesday, we're scheduled to have Ottawa Fire Chief Brian Bressner drop by right after 9 o'clock. We'll talk for a little bit, and then we'll continue our candidate conversation with a Democratic candidate for the 13th Judicial Circuit Court Judgeship. Melissa Olivero will be in to talk to us. And then after 10 o'clock, we're scheduled to have Dylan Codby come by here from the Humankind Initiative. So that's what's up today. The phone number is 815-433-1430. The text line, 815-617-9351. And the email link can be found on the homepage at 1430wcmy.com. I guess that's about it, right? The computers are running slow today. I don't know what's going on. And we've got the super-duper, high-speed fiber stuff. But it looks a little pokey today. I don't know if it's can't be a full moon. We got that out of our system already, didn't we, over the weekend, last week. So I don't know what it is. In fact, we just had a new moon. We got a waxing moon now. It's getting bigger again. Or is it still waning? I'll have to look. You know what? Let me get into the handy-dandy weather machine here at the station, and it'll tell me what phase our moon is in right now, by golly. We are in a waning crescent moon, and it rose at 2:24 this morning. It'll set at 4:35 this afternoon. So we haven't had a nighttime moon. It's been dark outside. And we've had these clear skies. And what a temperature stretch we're going to have here. 76, 78, 71, 74, and 80 over the next 5 days. It looks fabulous weather, by the way, for Brigou this weekend in Utica, which will be going on Saturday and Sunday. And for folks who get all those government holidays, it's a three-day weekend coming up because next Monday is the Columbus Day, Indigenous Peoples Day holiday, even though on the federal calendar it still says Columbus Day. But it's going to be great weather. We'll have a detailed look at our forecast coming up in just a little bit. And we'll have a peek at markets and commodities for you as well. So happy Tuesday morning to you. It is 7:29 and 45 degrees. Time and temp. 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We're community music and you with super hits of the 60s, 70s, and the 80s. And we'll blow off some 70s dust of this one here. It's Rod Stewart's Maggie May. Sing along, everybody.

Rod Stewart's Maggie May. Super hits of the 60s, 70s, and 80s. That's 93.5, 1430 WCMY. 734. We'll go from Rod Stewart to B.J. Thomas.

0: B.J. Thomas and another Somebody Done Somebody Wrong song. That's one of the longer song titles I've seen in a while. It's 22 before 8 o'clock, 7:38. 45 is our temperature reading. We'll have a detailed look at weather coming up, markets, commodities, and some dollars and cents headlines as well just in the next few minutes.
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0: 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I got a text in at 617-9351. Somebody said, hey, maybe it's a solar flare that's causing the internet to run slow this morning. Could be, even though I did do a quick little search and nothing popped up that said that there'd been a lot of heavier than usual solar activity lately here. Let's get to the dollars and cents headlines. Stock markets climbing, bond yields retreating. Those are the two major morning business headlines highlighting energy policy changes and Wall Street profits. President Trump announcing yesterday that he'll allow cheaper dyed off-road diesel to be used in the highway vehicles to ease surging fuel costs. Meanwhile, Goldman Sachs warning yesterday diesel prices may stay high all through 2027 to prevent overwhelming the refineries. And energy trade fears are rising following a burst of attacks on tankers and infrastructure in the Persian Gulf. Wall Street profits soaring to $45.9 billion in the first half of 2026, mostly driven by AI investment. The 10-year Treasury yield yesterday hit 5.35%. That's its highest level since 2002. Then it pulled back slightly by the end of the day. The analysts are warning that high borrowing costs and yields could pose risks to the broader stock market rally, even though most of the experts say this bull market could continue for quite some time. We'll get a look at the commodities in just a minute.
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0: $1 handle. November soybeans up 8.25, 12.89 on the dot. We marked up about 5 to 6 cents across the board this morning.
1: President Trump signed an executive order that he says will immediately reduce diesel prices because he's going to red dyed diesel fuel. I'm not really familiar with red dyed and regular diesel. Do you know the difference between the two?
0: I know that's a little bit outside of my pay grade, but do know that the diesel proxy New York Harbor heating oil is down about 3.5%. That's what the futures market uses for diesel. So right now the futures market are liking the president's executive order, and that's a great time for farmers too, right? Because this time of year farmers are using the most diesel fuel out of the calendar year, and so hopefully we can get some sort of relief there for the producers.
1: Well, I just came across a thing here that says the red dyed variety is for off-road uses only, like tractors, it says here. But the national average for diesel is still at $6.32, which is up a couple of cents, I guess, but it's down from the high we saw last week. But that's still too much. What'd you say the price is for corn?
0: Yeah, price for corn, we're at 501.5 right now.
1: Okay. Well, you're still almost paying as much for diesel as you're going to get when you deliver. So.
0: Interesting times, that's for sure.
1: No kidding. Early call for today. How you feeling?
0: A little bit steady to higher. All eyes on U.S. Crop progress and harvest pace right now. A little bit below the five-year average, but forecast looks like we're going to pick that up in the week ahead.
1: All right. What's your phone number and website there?
0: Yeah, visit us online, agmarket.net. Give us a call here in Bloomington Normal, 1-800-779-1515.
1: All right. Thanks a lot. Appreciate it. We'll
0: thank you.
1: Talk to you on Friday. Thanks a lot. Ethan Robson there at agmarket.net in Normal. And, yeah, thanks for the confirmation on the text line here. It's for off-road. What they say? Dyed the red diesel means that the diesel was not bought with the road fuel tax. Ah, there you go. Clear diesel that you get at gas stations is meant for trucks that are on state and federal local highways. The difference between the two means the tax was paid on one, not on the other. Red dyed diesel is for all the farm machinery. Thanks for the text. I appreciate that. I'd never known that there was a difference in there, but that makes perfect sense. We'll have agribusiness for you at the noon hour today, courtesy of RFD and Bramfield. We will have closing markets this afternoon after 4 o'clock. Following the news and obituaries and sports and weather, White Sox are off today, but we'll have White Sox baseball back on the radio tomorrow afternoon. More about that coming up here in a little bit. It's 7:46, and we'll turn our attention to weather in less than a minute.
2: Charlie Mitchell, county clerk candidate, reminds you to vote early now through Monday, November 2nd. 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
1: All right, here at 7:46 WCMY's LaSalle County weather forecast. Sunny today. We'll have a southwest wind coming in 5 to 15 miles an hour. It may pick up a little bit this afternoon with a gust or two up to about 25, the high 76. Partly cloudy tonight, the low tomorrow morning. Not quite as chilly as it was today. We dipped to 45 here at the station for our low this morning. 55 will be the low, it looks like, for tomorrow. Then for the daytime, it'll be more clouds than more sun than clouds, though we may have some of those big, puffy, fair weather clouds in the sky tomorrow afternoon. Southwest winds will turn northwest toward the end of the day, 5 to 10 miles an hour, and the high 78. 50 for a low on Thursday morning. Thursday looks to be sunny, just a little bit cooler after that front comes by, a high of 71. Friday, sunny and 74. Saturday, first day for Brigu, sunny and warm, and a high of 80. So good weather for the White Sox and their baseball game tomorrow at Raitt Field, and it looks like great weather Friday night for a high school football action as well. On the weather calendar for this October the 6th, an average high and low is 69 and 46. So we're going to be about 6 degrees above the normal today. 94, the record high. 1963, 25, the record low in 1935. Sunrise this morning at 6:58. The sun will set at 6:29.

p.m. We have an east wind at 2, gusting to 7 miles an hour, 86% the humidity. Barometer's at 30 and 600 inches, and it's falling. It's 49 degrees at 93.5, 1430 WCMY Community Music and you. 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

0: All right, Beach Boys there, and it's 10 before 8, 750 at 93.5, 1430 WCMY. And out of the 1% file here, and one of the names in the news today, Elon Musk is at the top of the list. SpaceX's stock shot up 8% Monday. 8%. So, CEO and founder Elon Musk is a trillionaire again. The jump, they say, comes as SpaceX has been benefiting from AI infrastructure and some other related agreements, plus Starship contracts and what they call NeoCloud government contracts. And then we can go to the other 99% of us. Housing costs are forcing people around the world to cut back on basic necessities, according to a new report from Habitat for Humanity International. The survey of 30,000 people across 22 countries found 75% cut at least one expense in the past year to afford housing. One-third spent less on food, 32% dipped into their savings, 13% delayed or avoided medical care. Now, this is a global survey. Keep that in mind. Nearly half said one unexpected financial problem could put their housing at risk. 40% said that they accept unsafe housing conditions because safer options are too expensive. Habitat for Humanity says affordable, reliable housing is critical for financial stability, health, and overall well-being in any society. And then here's a little consumer note. I know there are a lot of us who like to have the latest. I've still got an Apple SE because I just needed a phone. I used to have something a little more complicated, but I needed to carry my work with me. I don't have to do that anymore in this world of partial retirement now, since I come in and just do the fun stuff and then walk out the door. But if you recently bought an iPhone 18 Pro Max, you may want to hold on to the box. And of course, you ought to hold on to the box anyway when you buy these phones, no matter what you buy. Forbes says that some of the iPhone 18 Pro Max devices are experiencing connectivity problems on AT&T, and that can cause users to lose their cellular service. And that's really why you've got the thing in the first place, and that's your phone, since, you know, we're just getting rid of wired phones everywhere. Apple says that some affected phones may need to be replaced, while AT&T is contacting customers who may need a software update. So make sure you register your phone, too, when you get out of the box and get it all set up. If your phone is working normally, Apple recommends installing the latest software to help prevent issues. And if you do lose service, Apple advises contacting your wireless provider first and then turn to Apple support. Of course, it's not their problem.
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Jackson 5's Never Can Say Goodbye as we head for 8 o'clock here on 93.5, 1430 WCMY. News from NBC, local and state news, obituaries, sports, and weather all around the corner in just a couple of minutes. After England, Dan and John Ford Coley. Yeah.

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1: NBC News Radio, I'm Jennifer Kuiper. The governor of California is slamming President Trump for suggesting that Iran might want to destroy part of that state. During a rally in Nebraska yesterday, Trump argued the war in Iran is worth the sacrifices Americans are making.
2: It's a small price to pay for keeping the world safe, keeping our country safe. They can take out a city. Let them take out Los Angeles. Let them take out San Diego.
1: Democratic Governor Gavin Newsom calls Trump deranged and dangerous and notes the president is advocating attacking over 10 million Americans. The uproar over a rape investigation at a Cornell University fraternity is growing. Yesterday, hundreds of Cornell students took part in a demonstration to protest the university's handling of the alleged rape in 2024. The case was recently reopened after the former student filed a civil suit alleging she was drugged and raped by seven members of the Chi Phi fraternity. The Nobel Prize in Physics is going to an American professor, Mark Mayfield with that.
3: The Royal Swedish Academy of Sciences announced this morning that it had awarded University of Wisconsin-Madison professor Francis Halsen this year's prize for his work on the Ice Cube Neutrino Observatory in the South Pole, as well as the discovery of high-energy neutrinos of astrophysical origin.
1: The merger between Paramount and Warner Brothers Discovery is expected to close today. The new company will go by the name Skydance Corp. The transaction cleared a major hurdle last week when a federal judge approved a settlement resolving an antitrust challenge brought by California and 11 other states. Florida Governor Ron DeSantis has signed his 20th death warrant, this one for 64-year-old Jesse Guardado, with a scheduled execution date of November 5th. This is the governor's second death warrant inked within a week, positioning the state to exceed its modern-era record for executions in a single year set in 2025. I'm Jennifer Kuiper, NBC News Radio. Elon Musk says he's renaming the AI division of SpaceX. In a post on X, Musk says SpaceX AI will become SpaceX SI. This comes after President Trump signed an executive order calling on the federal government to refer to artificial intelligence as superintelligence. Worldwide life expectancy is almost back to pre-COVID pandemic levels.
4: The World Health Organization releasing a report on global health estimates. It shows the average person lived to 73.3 years in 2023. Life expectancy was 73.4 years just prior to the pandemic in 2019. Non-communicable diseases accounted for about three-quarters of the deaths in 2023, much higher than the 58% in the year 2000. Cardiovascular diseases remain the leading cause of death. I'm Tammy Trujillo.
1: OpenAI says it will start adding an invisible watermark to AI text created in the European Union. The company says people around the world will be able to use the watermark, but only if they opt in. The watermarks are not visible, but can easily be detected electronically. In Michigan, the 10 remaining Flock safety license plate reading cameras will be removed in the village of Milford. The village council last night voted unanimously to not renew their contract that will expire at the end of this month.
5: We're getting feedback from people all around who say, hey, I come into your town, I come shopping, et cetera, and I don't want to see those cameras there.
1: That's Village Council President Pro Tem James Kovac. Residents in the Florida Keys may have to deal with flooding this morning. The National Weather Service has a coastal flood statement in effect through tonight through the Keys. Minor saltwater flooding is expected on low elevation streets and lots. Some storm drains may overflow and some seawalls and docks may be overtopped.
6: He's choosing Texas, I can tell.
1: This week's top 10 songs on the Billboard Hot 100 are out now. Patient Zero by Taylor Swift. It's number one, marking its first time at the top since its release. Ella Langley's Choosin' Texas dropped to the second spot. I'm Jennifer Kuiper, NBC News Radio.
7: Elon Musk says he's renaming the AI division of SpaceX. In a post on X over the weekend, he says SpaceX AI will become SpaceX SI after President Trump signed an executive order calling on the federal government to refer to artificial intelligence as superintelligence. Musk said no more AI, SI. It's better. Iowa-based Casey's is opening 31 new convenience stores across 10 Midwest and Southern states.
8: The openings include three new stores in the Omaha area. The convenience store chain currently operates almost 3,000 stores in 19 states and says it wants to open 400 more stores over 3 years. I'm Elaine Lee Irvin.
7: Apartment rental rates in Texas are plummeting. An annual study by the real estate website Zumper shows that the state's four biggest cities dominated the list of steepest declines.
9: Texas builders kind of went all in the last few years.
7: The site's Crystal Chen says Austin rents went down by 17%. Rents in San Francisco, for instance, went up by 25%.
9: Texas built more new apartments than almost anywhere else in the country. Now that there's just so much more supply than people to fill it, rents are down in the double digits.
7: If you have a student in college this year, you can make changes to insurance that would save you money. Kenton Bryan with the Northwest Insurance Council says if they drive a car and leave it at home, you can temporarily drop the insurance. If your kids take a car to school and they start working as a delivery or rideshare drivers, update your insurance.
10: Anyone who's engaging in driving for a fee or for money, making deliveries or driving people places, that is not covered by your personal auto liability policy.
7: And he said many people don't know there's also tuition insurance.
10: It's intended to cover the cost of paying tuition if something happens to the student, like an illness or some other reason. Maybe they have to move home for a while because someone else in the family is sick.
7: And if they're living off campus, consider renter's insurance to cover their belongings. I'm Monica Nelson with your consumer and business news.
11: A blowout in Monday Night Football. The Falcons destroy the Saints 45-24. Running backs Bijan and Brian Robinson combined for 207 yards rushing with 5 touchdowns. QB Michael Penix, 15 of 20 passing with a TD, was happy to do his part.
12: Yeah, just trusting the details and, you know, trusting everything that we've been coached all throughout the week. You know, for me, doing my job, making sure I'm carrying on my fakes, you know, the best way I can.
11: The Falcons now 2-2, the Saints 1-3. Atlanta's next game is Sunday night against the Ravens. Baltimore quarterback Lamar Jackson a question mark for that game after suffering an ankle injury during their win over the Titans. The NFL has suspended 2 different officials for their conduct during games Sunday. The top headline, line judge Jeff Seaman is out for 2 games for yelling profanity at Cardinals tight end Trey McBride. And baseball playoffs, the Rays beat the Yankees and the White Sox over the Guardians. The Rays and Sox up 2-0 in those series. They're a win away from the ALCS. I'm Matt McCoy.
4: A major October heat wave continues across California with dangerous heat from Southern California through the Central Valley and toward the Bay Area. Los Angeles could see temperatures near 100 while the inland valleys could top triple digits. Heavy rain and thunderstorms continue along the Gulf Coast and into Florida with the possibility of localized flooding. Houston reaches the mid-80s. Florida tops out near 90. A strong cold front is bringing a taste of fall to the Great Lakes in the Northeast with showers and gusty winds. Temperatures will mainly be in the 50s and 60s from the Great Lakes into New England. The plains turn cooler and drier behind that front, with temperatures generally in the 70s and 80s. The Southwest stays hot and dry with temperatures in Phoenix near 100 and Las Vegas in the mid-90s. Increasing clouds and a few showers are in the offing for the Pacific Northwest with highs in the 60s, and Hawaii remains mostly dry with trade wind showers favoring windward mountain areas and highs in the mid-80s. That's your national forecast. I'm Tammy Trujillo.
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13: More information has been released by the Utica Fire Department on that motorcycle car crash at Starved Rock's main Illinois 71 entrance over the weekend. Utica first responders were called about 3:30 Sunday afternoon to Illinois 71 near the park entrance for a reported crash involving a vehicle and a motorcycle. Utica Fire and the EMS found 2 motorcycles and a car had collided. 2 of the 3 motorcyclists were flown to hospitals in serious to critical condition. The remaining motorcyclist and the 5 occupants of the car refused any medical treatment. Illinois State Police and Oglesby Ambulance also assisted with the investigation of that accident. The LaSalle Police Department launching a public transparency portal providing information on its use of flock safety license plate readers, which has become of late a controversial law enforcement technology. The camera data is retained for 7 days before automatic deletion, while the portal displays activity from the previous 30 days to provide broader context. Police say the initiative is intended to promote public confidence, stability, and responsible policing. The portal can be found on the City of LaSalle's website. Meantime, a Whiteside County Sheriff's Office sergeant is resigning over the possible misuse of the flock camera system by a deputy. Sheriff John Booker says an internal investigation has been completed. The probe showed the sergeant used automatic license plate reader data for personal purposes. Booker says that he moved to terminate the sergeant, but the resignation came before the disciplinary process was complete. That case now has been referred to Illinois State Police for further review. Oglesby City Clerk Jennifer Spratt has resigned, effective at the end of the week after about a year on the job, citing alleged workplace harassment and other concerns. In her resignation letter during the city council meeting on Monday night, Oglesby's commissioners voted 3-2 to place Spratt on paid administrative leave through her final day. Meanwhile, Oglesby Mayor Jason Kern announced plans for a Dollar General market to be built on West Walnut Street. Construction could potentially begin in about a week. Streeter Police Chief Robert Wood will host another chat with the chief today. It'll be from 5 until 6:30 p.m. at the Masonic Lodge on Sterling Street. Residents are invited to ask questions, share ideas, and learn about police department activities. No formal presentation or agenda is planned. The event is just intended as an open conversation. Wood was sworn in as chief August 17th after 20 years with the Streeter Police Department. The North Central Illinois Council of Governments releasing its 2026 Human Services Transportation Plan Public Transportation Community Survey, which is seeking feedback on transportation needs, habits, and availability across 13 Illinois counties, including LaSalle, Bureau, and DeKalb. Residents are encouraged to participate regardless of public transit use. Survey responses will help identify transportation gaps and guide future planning and services. The survey is online at the NCICG website. Morris Hospital and Healthcare Centers will hold a groundbreaking ceremony Wednesday, August 21st, for its planned medical office building at Columbus and Nebraska Streets in Ottawa. The $17.2 million, 22,900-square-foot, two-story facility will include laboratory services, diagnostic imaging, cardiac diagnostics, and multi-specialty physician offices with up to 30 exam rooms. And designed for future expansion, the facility is expected to be completed by early spring of 2028. Ottawa Water Department hydrant flushing today will be done on White Lane and Parks Lane west to University Avenue from Gentleman Road south to View Street. Now this.
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13: Illinois Governor J.B. Pritzker receiving support from an unlikely source, the former Illinois House Republican leader Jim Durkin endorsing the Democratic governor for re-election over GOP challenger Darren Bailey of downstate Xenia, saying that Bailey can't be trusted to lead our state. Durkin retired in 2023 after 24 years in the state legislature. He's been an outspoken critic of President Donald Trump, who has endorsed Bailey. Pritzker seeking his third term over the Republican nominee in the general election next month. Former U.S. House Speaker Dennis Hastert, dead at the age of 84, the Kendall County coroner, announcing that Hastert died over the weekend at his home of natural causes. The Republican was the highest-ranking elected U.S. official to ever serve a prison sentence. He was sentenced to 15 months in 2016 after being convicted over hush money payments made to cover up his sexual abuse of teenage boys during his time as a wrestling coach at Yorkville High School in the 1970s. Hastert represented parts of north central Illinois, including most or all of LaSalle County at one time or another, from 1987 to 2007 as a member of Congress. 22-year-old Sebastian Aguilera of Oglesby found guilty back in August by Judge Michelle Visconti of domestic battery with a prior conviction, sentenced late last week now to 4 years in prison. That crime was committed in April in Oglesby. Aguilera was eligible for an extended prison term due to his previous criminal history, and when he's paroled, he'll go on probation. 44-year-old Matthew J. Sebastian of LaSalle stopped by Prue Police Wednesday afternoon, shortly before 5. That followed an investigation into an incident at 4th and Pike Streets. Sebastian was cited for operating a vehicle with expired registration, failing to have a windshield cleaning device, failing to reduce speed to avoid an accident, failing to exercise due care, and failing to yield to a pedestrian. He has a court date now. A Mendota police investigation into a reported stabbing at Lake Mendota Saturday led to an arrest warrant for a Mendota man. 20-year-old Raymond V. Shepherd Jr. was arrested Saturday afternoon about 1:15 in the 900 block of Meadowview Drive. Shepherd was charged with driving on a revoked license and then an outstanding pair of LaSalle County warrants on charges of aggravated battery. He ended up at the LaSalle County Jail. A rural Sheridan man charged with retail theft by Ottawa police, 63-year-old John Hicks, was stopped on Wednesday at Columbus and DeLeon Streets. Following an investigation into an incident at 1018 Monks Street Saturday night about 9 o'clock, Peru police charged 48-year-old Rebecca J. Amble of Peru with criminal trespass to real property. Police also listed a crisis intervention suicide threat as part of that incident report. 20-year-old Anthony N. Ortega of Mendota charged with driving on a suspended license after he was stopped by Mendota police shortly before 11 Sunday night at 1st Avenue and 12th Street. He was released with a notice to appear in court. Peru police charged 31-year-old Stephen Matthew Poland with aggravated battery of a nurse while the nurse was performing duties. That incident occurred Thursday night at OSF St. Elizabeth Medical Center, Peru. Poland has a court date. A 70-year-old Ottawa man charged with retail theft. Ottawa police arrested Christopher Gebbin on Wednesday at Walmart. Peru police charging 28-year-old Sierra Gordon Harris with battery. That came Saturday night shortly after 8 o'clock following an investigation into an incident at 1320 Menards Drive. Gordon Harris, reportedly homeless, was taken into custody, later released with a court date. 23-year-old Malachi Dotson of Hollowayville arrested by Ottawa police Wednesday in the 4100 block of Columbus Street on a failure to appear warrant out of LaSalle County on a retail theft charge. And Sunday evening, shortly before 8, Peru police charged a couple of Earlville residents with endangering the life or health of a child. 22-year-old Norile Hernandez and 21-year-old Angelo Quintana are alleged to have caused, permitted, or placed a child in circumstances that endangered the child's life or health. It followed an incident at 5307 Illinois 251. Hernandez and Quintana were each released with notices to appear in court. Still to come, obituaries, sports, and weather.
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18: 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Funeral services will be held at 1 p.m. on Wednesday, October 7th at Gladfelter Rector Funeral Home. Interment will follow at Oakwood Memorial Park. Visitation will be from noon till the time of the service. Greta Creed, 94 of Marseilles, formerly of West Frankfort, passed away Thursday, October 1st at Pleasant View Luther Home. Visitation will be held from 3 to 4 p.m. on Wednesday, October 7th, at C.O.'s Campbell Funeral Home. Funeral services will follow at 4 p.m. at the funeral home. Burial and graveside service will be held at 1 p.m. Thursday at Denning Cemetery in West Frankfort. Nathaniel Alonzo, 44 of Ottawa, passed away on Friday, October 2nd, at his home. A visitation will be held on Wednesday, October 7th, from 4 until 7 p.m. at Ottawa Funeral Home. Cremation rites will be accorded following the services, and private burial will be at Oakwood Memorial Park on Friday. You can find these full obituaries on our website at 1430wcmy.com.
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18: It's time for the 93.5 1430 WCMY Sports Report for you Tuesday. Well, don't forget to join us for our football featured game of the week on Friday night as your Marquette Crusaders will host Dwight. We'll have a 7 p.m. kickoff and a 6:55 pregame with Hunter Odell and Coach Chris Walker right here on WCMY. Another sports from yesterday in boys soccer. It was Sycamore and Ottawa at Sycamore. The Pirates are now 5-10-1 and 2-5 in the I-8 as they dropped the Interstate 8 Conference match to the Spartans 3-1. In volleyball, it was Marquette and Field Crested Bader Gym. The Lady Crew improved to 23-6 on the season with a 2-cent triumph over the Knights. Going on today for the Ottawa Pirates and girls varsity volleyball will be away at Kalen, and girls varsity tennis is away at the LP Quad. In pro sports, the White Sox are still perfect in the postseason after topping the Guardians 4-3 in Game 2 of the ALDS at Progressive Field. Sean Burke was credited with the win after striking out 6 over 5 and a third of relief. Braden Montgomery went 1-for-4 with a 2-run double. Cleveland hopes to salvage their season when they visit Chicago for Game 3 on Wednesday. We'll have a 2:30 pregame right here on WCMY. NFL teams are prepping for Week 5. The Cowboys host the Buccaneers on Thursday night football. The Bears will visit the Packers Sunday afternoon while the Chiefs are on a bye week. The Blackhawks return to the ice tonight. The team will face off against Alex Vlasic and the Blues at home. Chicago is 0-3 on the young season while St. Louis is 1-1. And the NBA preseason rolls on this week. The Bulls begin exhibition play against the Suns at home tomorrow night. In collegiate sports, two Illinois basketball players are being recognized ahead of the upcoming season. Sophomore forward David Mirkovic and senior guard Andre Stojakovic were selected on the preseason All-Big Ten team. Mirkovic ranked third in the Illini in scoring and second in both rebounding and assists last season. Stojakovic was the team's second leading scorer in the first season as an Illini. Both helped Illinois reach the Final Four, and that is your Tuesday Sports Report.
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18: Here is your LaSalle County weather forecast for your Tuesday. And a quick look through Wednesday night. We'll have a sunny day today with high near 76, low around 55 tonight under partly cloudy skies. Your Wednesday, mostly sunny, high near 78, partly cloudy for your Wednesday night as well, and a low around 50. And that is your LaSalle County weather forecast for your Tuesday.

0: Hi there, it's 8:23. Happy Tuesday to you on this 6th of October, 2026. As we roll on here, I'm Jay Lesueur, and as always, we're in Studio One, sponsored by the First National Bank of Ottawa. Coming up this morning here, in about 40 minutes or so, right after the 9 o'clock news break, Ottawa Fire Chief Brian Bressner is scheduled to drop by for a little visit here. And then we'll continue our candidate conversations this morning with the Democratic candidate for Circuit Judge, the 13th Judicial Circuit Judicial Opening, and it's Democrat Melissa Olivero who will be visiting with us after 10 o'clock. Dylan Conmey scheduled to be here for a little bit. We'll talk about the Humankind Initiative. Phone number is 815-433-1430. 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You'll find another link. It's National Coaches Day today. National Mad Hatter Day, National Plus Size Appreciation Day, it's National Orange Wine Day. Ugh. It's National Taco Day. Hey, there's a lunch idea. And it's National Noodle Day. So there's another food idea for you today on this October the 6th. Some of the celebrity birthdays today include those of actress Ellen Travolta. John Travolta's sister is 87 years old today. She was on several primetime sitcoms back in the 70s and into the 80s. Welcome Back, Cotter, Joni Loves Chachi, then Charles in Charge, and then she was on the sitcom Making It. Actress Britt Eklund is 84 years old today. She was married at one time to actor Peter Sellers, and then she was married for a time to Rod Stewart, and she was the Bond girl in The Man with the Golden Gun. Pro Football Hall of Fame coach Tony Dungy is 71 years old today. Coached in the NFL for 13 seasons between the Tampa Bay Buccaneers and the Indianapolis Colts. And then he was also on the NBC Sunday night football team for a while. And then he's gone from that now. Actress Elizabeth Shue, 63 years old today. In The Karate Kid, she was on the big screen in Leaving Las Vegas. Greyhound was another of her films. Actress Amy Jo Johnson turns 56 years old today. The Pink Power Ranger on the Mighty Morphin Power Rangers. And then she was on primetime TV in the series Felicity. Actress Emily Mortimer is 55 years old today. On the big screen in a bunch of movies. She was in two or three of the Scream movies. She was in Mary Poppins Returns. Did some voiceover work in the animated Cars 2 as well. Actor Ian Gruffudd is 53 years old today from the Fantastic Four movies. He was also on the big screen in Titanic. Actor Jeremy Sisto turns 52 years old today, played the character Billy Chenoweth in the HBO series 6 Feet Under, and then he was on the NBC primetime show Law and Order and the ABC sitcom Suburgatory. Actor Brett Gelman is 50 years old today from the Netflix horror supernatural series Stranger Things. Who else is on the list today? Actor David Alpey is 46 from the Vampire Diaries. From the primetime show The Good Guys, she played the character Liz Traynor on that Fox series. Jenny Wade is 46 years old today. Actress Olivia Thirlby turns 40. On the big screen in Juno from the Harry Potter movies, the actress who played Pansy Parkinson, Scarlett Byrne, is 36. She was also in the Vampire Diaries, now that I think of it. Let's see. NFL quarterback Trevor Lawrence turns 27, drafted out of Clemson by the Jacksonville Jaguars. Played his entire six-year career with the Jags. Was a Pro Bowl selection, too. At one time, an NBA player, Bronny James, is 22, the eldest son of NBA legend LeBron James, drafted by the Los Angeles Lakers in 2024. He and his father, the first father-son duo to play in the NBA at the same time. If you have a birthday or an anniversary on this 6th of October, hope it's a very happy day for you. Some of the trivia tidbits on the history calendar today. It was on this date in 1683. The first Mennonites arrived in this country aboard the ship the Concord. The German and Dutch families settled in an area that's now a neighborhood in Philadelphia, Pennsylvania, and then they moved westward like a lot of people did back in that era. In the parts of Pennsylvania and into Ohio, they were known as the Plain People. In 1848, the steamboat SS California left the New York Harbor for San Francisco via Cape Horn. Around the bottom of South America, the steamboat service would arrive in San Francisco on February 28th of 1849 after a trip that took 4 months and 21 days to go from one coast of America to the other. And in 1880, the National Baseball League kicked out the Cincinnati Redlegs team because they sold beer at their games. On this day in 1927, the Jazz Singer opened up in New York. The first big talkie, full-length motion picture starred Al Jolson. And it was on this date in 1961, President John F. Kennedy advised American families to build or buy bomb shelters to protect themselves in the event of a nuclear exchange with the Soviet Union. War broke out in the Middle East on this day in 1973 when Egypt and Syria attacked Israel in an attempt to win back territory that had been lost in the Third Arab-Israel War in 1967. Support for Israel led to a devastating oil embargo against a lot of countries, including the U.S. and Great Britain. On October 17th of 1973, the war lasted just 2 weeks. And on this day in 1979, Pope John Paul II became the first pontiff to visit the White House as he was greeted by President Jimmy Carter. And there you go. A look at October 6th in years gone by. 8:30 here on 93.5, 1430 WCMY, streaming free at 1430WCMY.com.
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0: It is 8:33 here at 93.5, 1430 WCMY. I'm Jay LeSueur. Happy to have you along here on a Tuesday morning. Another lovely day out there. Temperatures have been climbing after we dipped to our low of 48 right after sunrise time. 47 was our low, by golly, right after sunrise time here. And we're sitting here right now at 49 degrees. Headed for 76, we'll look at our weather in detail shortly after the mid-morning market update. And let's see, what did I want to share? I got some names in the news today, but baseball is going to continue here on the radio on 93.5 and 1430. WCMY, as the Major League Baseball playoffs are heating up. The division series are continuing, and the White Sox are still perfect after they beat the Guardians in Cleveland yesterday, 4-3. Game two, heard here on 93.5 and 1430 WCMY. The Sox are up in that best of 5-2. They'll host Cleveland at the Rate for a game three Wednesday. It's a 3:10 first pitch. As far as I know right now, White Sox pregame is scheduled for 2:30 tomorrow afternoon on air here at 93.5 and 1430. And on the other ALDS series, the Rays are up 2-0 on the Yankees after winning 5-2 in New York, or in Tampa Bay, I guessed. The Yankees now will host Tampa Bay for Game 3 on Wednesday. Over on the National League side, two games today. Everybody in the American League has the day off. Braves will host the Dodgers for Game 3. That series tied at one apiece. Padres hope to salvage their season when they host the Brewers for Game 3 later on today out on the West Coast. And I was thinking yesterday, wouldn't it be cool if it's a Brewers-White Sox World Series and then Milwaukee can become Comiskey Park North, since it's known on the National League side during the regular season as a Wrigley Field North in some cases. That'd be kind of neat. On the entertainment front, besides the sports, Avengers Endgame, once again, the highest grossing film of all time at the global box office. It overtook Avatar with more than $2.9 billion in ticket sales. It's due to the film being re-released as Avengers Endgame Encore. Marvel Studios getting ready to release Avengers Doomsday. That's a release coming in December. And one of my favorite weeks of the year is Banned Books Week. There's a new report out that shows the 2025-2026 school year set a record for the most banned books. Nonprofit organization PEN America found there were almost 12,000 book bans in public schools across the country last school year. That number includes over 7,300 unique titles, with author Stephen King leading the way as the most banned author. Texas topped the list with more than 8,100 book bans. Florida came in second with over 3,200. Meantime, the Vatican Publishing House announcing they plan to publish the private diary of Pope Francis on November 24th. That book, written by Cardinal Victor Fernandez, provides deeper insight of the personality and inner life of the Jesuit Pope who led the Catholic Church from March of 2013 until his death in April of 2025. It's titled The Private Diary of Pope Francis. It'll be released worldwide in 5 languages and distributed in some 94 countries. Another name in the news is that of a guy who, along with his wife Tammy Faye, was the king of Christian media back in the 1970s, TV pastor Jim Baker, who was imprisoned in the 1980s for defrauding his followers, has died at the age of 86. His death was announced Monday night by his wife in a post on the Jim Baker Show Facebook page. Jim Baker rose to national prominence in the 70s, along with his then-wife, Tammy Faye Baker, as co-host of the PTL Club and the co-founder of the Christian theme park Heritage USA in South Carolina, and their flashy ministry empire collapsed in the late 80s after a scandal involving allegations of sexual misconduct and financial wrongdoing. Baker was later convicted of fraud and conspiracy for misusing ministry funds and selling lifetime hotel memberships for a project that would never be completed. He had a 45-year prison sentence, but served about 5 years. Jim Baker, dead at 86. And Days of Our Lives actor Robert Kelker Kelly is dead at the age of 62. This is from TMZ. Kelker Kelly died in Missouri over the weekend. The cause of death right now is unknown. The actor joined the NBC drama Days of Our Lives in 1992, taking over the role of Bo Brady. President Trump getting ready to hit the road again. He will go to Maryland today after visiting Deep Red, Nebraska late Monday for another rally ahead of the midterm elections. So later today, the president will be in Baltimore speaking at the Sparrows Point Shipyard. It's an event sponsored by the defense technology firm Anduril Industries. And everybody's hitting the campaign trail. Former President Obama will rally in Michigan today for Senate candidate Abdul El Sayed. The progressive Democrat announced on X that Mr. Obama would join him. It's not today. It's October 24th ahead of a key midterm battleground race against Republican Mike Rogers. That the race right now, most polls show a toss-up. Obama's visit will kick off the first day of in-person early voting in Michigan on October the 24th. Somebody not hitting the road, Brian May, making it clear that Queen is done touring for good. Interviewed in the London Times, the musician said he made the decision 18 months ago not to go on tour again, saying he loves to travel, but the trade-off is sacrificing your freedom. And he said he has a wife, he has grandkids, and a lot of astrophysics he wants to do. He said maybe 50 years is enough. May went on to say that Queen will carry on in some way, but it may be through less traditional methods, and he will not be one of the people on the road. It's 20 minutes before 9 o'clock, 8:40, and our temperature readings at 49 degrees.
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0: Super hits of the 60s, 70s, and 80s, and that includes duets like Sonny and Cher.

0: and over to essentially pay-per-view. The Emmys are moving to Prime Video starting next year. The Television Academy and Amazon have reached a 6-year deal for the rights to broadcast the awards ceremony, and under the deal, the Emmys will be streamed on Prime Video for free globally. Oh, this is different. This will mark the first time the Emmys will not air on broadcast TV since the awards for the best on television started in 1949. Multiple reports say the deal with Amazon is worth between $15 and $20 million per year. So it's going to be streamed free on Prime Video, but I think you have to have a subscription to launch Prime Video anyway. I don't know. The whole thing's just going to get more confusing as time goes on. Already is. We got the mid-morning market update coming up here. They put the wrong headline on this thing. Mid-morning market update and weather in just a little less than a minute and a half.
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0: 846 at 93.5, 1430, WCMY, the mid-morning market update, says President Trump has signed an executive order aimed at lowering diesel prices. The order signed Monday allows access to what the order says is tax-free red-dyed diesel for any reason. Until the end of this year, red-dyed and regular diesel are the same quality, but the red-dyed variety is for off-road uses only, like tractors and other farm implements. The move comes as diesel prices continue to hover above $6.30 a gallon on the national average report from AAA this morning. More than 122,000 cases of Gatorade being recalled over undeclared food dyes. According to the Food and Drug Administration, the recalled Gatorade Lemon Lime, Gatorade Lemon Lime Zero, Gatorade Orange, and Gatorade Orange Zero were distributed in 37 states, including Illinois. Side effects of these dyes could include a mild rash or allergic-type asthma, although the FDA says that's uncommon in the general population. It's more frequently seen among people who have allergic reactions to aspirin. Amazon's Fall Prime Big Deal Days are officially live today through midnight tomorrow. The 48-hour event features steep discounts exclusively for Prime members across electronics, home goods, and holiday apparel. Retailers like Walmart and Target launching competing sales events at their big box stores this week, and of course, shopping online too. And Wall Street is opening higher after the NASDAQ yesterday closed at a new record high. Stocks are rising, boosted by gains in technology shares, along with the decline in Treasury yields, a drop in oil prices, also lifting markets ahead of tomorrow's release of the Federal Reserve minutes of the last meeting. At the opening bell, the Dow Industrial is up about 200. The S&P 500 and the NASDAQ are also up in the green to start the session. A look at the weather forecast in just a little more than 30 seconds.

Record 848 WCMY's LaSalle County weather forecast. Sunny today and a southwest wind coming in 5 to 15 miles an hour. May pick up a little bit this afternoon with gusts up to 25. We go for a high of 76. Partly cloudy tonight, the low 55. Then tomorrow, more sun than clouds. A southwest wind turns northwest in the afternoon at 5 to 10 miles an hour. Look for a high of 78. 50 will be the low on Thursday morning. Thursday looks to be mostly sunny, slightly cooler. We go for a high of 71. And Friday, sunny and 74. Saturday, sunny and warm and a high of 80. We have a wind out of the southeast at 3, gusting to 10 miles an hour. Humidity is at 81%, barometers at 30 and 300 inches. It's beginning to fall just a little bit, but the temperature going the other direction, it's 51 degrees at 93.5, 1430 WCMY.

0: Nilsson's Everybody's Talking. Big song in the summer of 1969 for Harry Nilsson. That song was also featured in the movie Midnight Cowboy. Just as a little bit of worthless trivia information there for you. 852 on WCMY, Community Music and You.
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Linda Ronstadt. And that's Hurt So Bad as we head for 9 o'clock here on 93.5, 1430 WCMY. We'll have news and the weather and the health beat for you, and then we'll visit with Ottawa Fire Chief Brian Bressner. Democratic judicial candidate Melissa Olivero joining us in the next hour as well. I'm Jay Lesore. Good Tuesday morning to you. We'll get to 9 o'clock with Stevie Wonder.

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1: NBC News Radio, I'm Jennifer Kuiper. The Trump administration is not inviting observers from the Organization for Security and Cooperation in Europe to witness the upcoming midterms. This marks the first time in more than two decades that monitors from the regional security group have been blocked. It comes as election integrity experts and Democrats have raised concerns on potential election meddling after the Department of Justice announced plans to send its own monitors. Several reports now say the Fly Dubai co-pilot accused of attacking his captain aboard an Israel-bound flight was looking to target Tel Aviv's main airport. Blake Sifton reports.
2: They say that after stabbing the pilot, he planned to calmly proceed as normal, to approach Ben-Gurion Airport in Tel Aviv, request and receive permission to land, and then he planned to crash the plane into buildings at the airport.
1: Reports also indicate the accused man, reportedly identified as 29-year-old Hammam al-Hammami of Oman, acted alone. A woman is dead and a baby is in critical condition after they were reportedly thrown off a Bronx apartment balcony, Scott Pringle reports.
3: Police discovered the motionless bodies of a 23-year-old woman and a baby at 3:30 in the morning. This was outside the Allerville Arms apartment building. Channel 7 Eyewitness News reporting that witnesses told police the two were thrown off an apartment balcony from above. The circumstances are being investigated. There's been no arrests. In New York, I'm Scott Pringle.
1: It feels like fall in the Midwest and Northeast, but it is still summer on the West Coast, according to Tammy Trujillo.
4: A major October heat wave continues across California with dangerous heat from Southern California through the Central Valley and toward the Bay Area. Los Angeles could see temperatures near 100, while the inland valleys could top triple digits.
1: Lionel Messi will play his final match with Argentina tonight as he prepares to say goodbye to the national team. He announced his retirement following the 2026 World Cup final loss in Spain. Jennifer Kuiper, NBC News Radio. A man who posed as an FBI agent to invade the home of a Newark, New Jersey woman is under arrest, but the rest of his crew is still at large. Andrew Whitman reports.
5: Police say Samuel Prada and two others pounded on the woman's Mott Street apartment door in August, saying they were feds. Once she opened the door, they attacked, stealing cash, credit cards, and leaving the home a wreck. The 42-year-old Prada was arrested Monday. Newark police asking for help finding the other two in the crew, plus the driver of the black Toyota Camry with out-of-state plates used as the getaway car.
1: SpaceX stock rose 8% yesterday, making CEO and founder Elon Musk a trillionaire once again. The jump comes as SpaceX has been benefiting from AI infrastructure and other related agreements, Starship and NeoCloud government contracts. Illinois Governor J.B. Pritzker is receiving support from an unlikely source. Former Illinois House Republican leader Jim Durkin has endorsed the Democratic governor over GOP challenger Darren Bailey, saying Bailey cannot be trusted to lead the state.
6: Bailey stands for exclusion over inclusion, and his politics are of subtraction over addition. His politics don't work for me nor the Republican Party I know. He's never accomplished anything for Illinois, and he's not cut off for the job.
1: Durkin retired in 2023 after 24 years in the legislature. He has been an outspoken critic of President Trump, who has endorsed Bailey. The Falcons destroyed the Saints 45-24 on Monday Night Football from the Big Easy. Bijan Robinson and Brian Robinson combined for more than 200 rushing yards and five touchdowns. Atlanta improved to 2-2 with the lopsided victory. Chris Olave accounted for a majority of the Saints' offense with 116 receiving yards as New Orleans slipped to 1-3. Falcons coach Kevin Stefanski on why the running game was so effective.
7: Really nice plan by Tommy and Coach Callahan, the offensive staff, and then executed at a high level. And to have rush success, it really is an 11-man operation.
1: I'm Jennifer Kuiper, NBC News Radio.
8: Here is your LaSalle County weather forecast for your Tuesday and a quick look through Wednesday night. We'll have a sunny day today with high near 76, low around 55 tonight under partly cloudy skies. Your Wednesday, mostly sunny, high near 78, partly cloudy for your Wednesday night as well, and a low around 50. And that is your LaSalle County weather forecast for your Tuesday.
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10: Worldwide life expectancy is almost back to pre-COVID pandemic levels. The World Health Organization is releasing a report that shows the average person lived to 73.3 years in 2023. Life expectancy was 73.4 years just prior to the pandemic in 2019. Non-communicable diseases account for about three-quarters of deaths, much higher than the 58% in the year 2000. Cardiovascular diseases remain the leading cause of death. Russia's public health agency is monitoring a possible plague outbreak that's claimed the life of a victim. It says she was a scientist at an anti-plague research institute in Irkutsk. She'd originally been diagnosed with pneumonia of unknown causes. Roughly 200 people in Russia are under medical observation due to possible exposure to her and to plague. The White House is telling Axios they're monitoring the reports and related quarantines in Russia. Health update. I'm Sarah Lee Kessler.
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0: All right, 7 minutes after 9 o'clock, 9:07 here on 93.5, 1430 WCMY. I'm Jay Lesore. Good morning. As you heard, we're in Studio One, sponsored by the First National Bank of Ottawa. And that's where we are right now. A little bit later on in the hour, we'll continue our candidate conversations. We'll have the Democratic candidate for the 13th Judicial Circuit seat, Melissa Olivero, visiting with us for a little bit. And joining us now, Ottawa Fire Chief Brian Bressner. Good morning.
1: Good morning. How's it going?
0: It's a pretty nice fall day today.
1: Yes, and the weather out.
0: Hoodie weather.
1: For the next, week and a half, looks like sunshine and warm weather. And
0: I was talking earlier this morning that between Wednesday of last week and Friday, so over those 3 days, which would be, about 72 hours?
1: Mm-hmm.
0: I had 4.35 inches of rain at my house.
1: Well, that's what we're, not only in the fire service, but help, farm too. So we did have that rain, which is pushed us back a few days, finally got going yesterday, so that the sunshine drying out the corn, drying out the beans, so the farmers can get actively going is key for this week. So
0: and burn up that $6.50 diesel.
1: Yes. Now, I always thought about it. My truck's gas. I'm like, maybe I'll go back to a diesel. But then every time I drive past the gas station, it's like, nope, I'm just going to stay with this, what I have now.
0: So, right. And now we're back to playing the game of buying our gas out of town.
1: Yeah.
0: So that's a whole other thing. You telling me before we came on the air here that you were down at the Fire Academy last night.
1: Yes, so we have two individuals that we sent down to IFSI, which is the Illinois Fire Service Institute, which is located right on the University of Illinois campus, which if you're at Assembly Hall, just a little southwest of Assembly Hall, about 3 or 4 blocks. Actually, if you're going down Neal Street and you go past the Arby's, and I think there's a Culver's there, you can actually see the burn buildings off to the side there.
0: Yeah.
1: So week 4 and week 6, they have night burns, and they suggest bringing the chiefs down, your training officers down, to watch those night burns to see how your candidates are doing during that time. So I took a ride down there, and 6 o'clock they started doing their night drills, and our two individuals, that was their night drill last night. And so they basically start at 6 o'clock, and they do burns for about three and a half hours, to where they'll actually go through a scenario, like maybe the first scenario is a garage fire that extended to a house where they actually have to put out the fire and then go and search for victims. And they will put what we call dummy victims in there, mm-hmm. Where they actually have to go in and find them and then drag them out of that building. And then they'll get cleaned up for that. They'll take a ride up to the fire station. They'll get the truck set, and then it's the next call that comes in. So for about three and a half hours, it's nonstop. So it's one of those where they're working on endurance. They're working on their skills and stuff like that. Basically all the skills for the first 3 weeks built up into one big mock scenario for the night drills.
0: And, and loading up with the air pack and fighting smoke. And
1: So, they're not going through one bottle. They're going through multiple. I think for a minimum of 4 bottles, and some of the drills they're doing 2 bottles. So they are extremely tired after these night drills. So it's good to see their endurance and how they react under stressful environments.
0: And then to get somebody out.
1: Yeah. And like I said, it's different scenarios.
0: Tucked away in a cramped bedroom or something somewhere. I mean,
1: exactly. And
0: houses have all these nooks and crannies.
1: And it's not where they're just going into a building with lights on and to try to find it. It's full of smoke and it's active fire, so they have heat involved. And it is a workout. And I was impressed with our two last night, especially like on the final scenario, one of our individuals had to go, they do forcible entry, and they basically have 4x4s that have to break through to try to get in, simulating like commercial buildings that they might use on the back door to prevent people from getting in. And their endurance that these two had was quite amazing. They did not stop, and even the academy instructors were impressed with the two that we have down there with how they're keeping up. So it was good to see them actively involved and actively keeping up and basically being almost standouts of the academy right now. So it's good.
0: That's
1: great. You know what's coming back to Ottawa. So
0: how are they observed? Are there cameras in there that you can watch through night vision or something?
1: We're actually able to go in as when we're down there. So we will actually, for when we go down, like when I go down and DC Mills go down, we actually put the gear and air pack on. We'll actually go in to watch. The academy actually has, there's instructors with them. They actually have safety instructors inside, and they actually have a crew on the outside. In case something does go wrong, they can go right in and grab them. So the rules that they follow at the Institute is pretty stout when it comes to the safety down there. So there's, I mean, they're in buildings that it's live active fire going on, but they actually have safety protocols in place just to make sure everybody's safe. So it is good to see that. It is run by I think he's retired district chief out of Chicago, and he is ex-military, and he is very proficient when they do their pre-meetings before these events. So we get to sit in with them, and they go checklist line by line on the drill, what's supposed to happen in the drill, what each instructor is supposed to do, which each safety instructor is supposed to do. So it's very intense, and they take it very seriously down there. So it's good to see that.
0: And they actually board an engine and go?
1: Yep. Yeah, so it's fun to see. They actually they'll break it down in like three engines. They'll actually have a ladder truck too, and they treat it just like it's the real thing. And I'll tell you right now, if they screw up, if they make a little mistake, they know about it. Mm-hmm. The instructors are, it's like,
0: detailed checklist.
1: It is. Yeah. And it's almost, we call the organization and the fire service and even the police department as a paramilitary organization. And they treat the academy like you are going into the military, like you're going into boot camp. Mm-hmm. So if you do mess up, they will be in your face. They will be yelling at you. And if you screw up enough, you'll be doing push-ups. You'll be running till you get it right. And that's one of the main reasons why we actually have that academy within our CBA for the city of Ottawa. Is there is a difference from just hiring someone off the street, maybe going to a local, doing some fire stuff, to actually going down there. Because you get a humbling experience when you go down there. Because even when I went down there, I thought, oh, you know what? I think my skills are great. And then you get down there, maybe they're not. Maybe it's not quite up to the par, quite up to the speed where I thought I was at. Mm-hmm. And they let you know right away. Mm-hmm. So it's a tough 7 weeks. You come out of there thinking, oh, I don't want to go through that again. The instructors were, you know, they're mean. But the instructors do that in order to make your skills better. Because I remember when I went through Academy J, it's like the couple of instructors, I'm like, ooh, you know, I got yelled at a few times and did not really like these instructors. But then that final week, they come up, they shake your hands, you know, hey, I'm so-and-so from this department. Thank you for coming down here. Really appreciate your effort. And one of them is, he's actually a chief in Charleston now, and we're good buddies now. We can email back and forth. So it's a fun experience, and it's experience I'm glad it's over with for myself. I don't know if I want to go through it again.
0: It's been probably 15 years or maybe even closer to 20 when we were tearing down the original WCMY building, the studio transmitter building out on Canal Road. And we had had the building, we had already had EPA come in, and we got the certificate and all the asbestos got removed and everything. And I think it was Chief Duback who was curious about whether we would be willing to allow a controlled burn to be done. Because the building's off Canal Road and tucked back in there a little bit. And he said, this would really be a good exercise for us. But we just didn't get it worked out. But, you know, I remember sitting in a conversation with him and saying, you know, and he said, well, no, it's a practice for us.
1: Yeah.
0: And we use that kind of stuff, you know.
1: And actually, you brought up a good point before we went on the radio, too, talking about the old Y with the funding for getting that tore down.
0: Yep.
1: That might be a good, once we get that figured out, that's what I'll probably be reaching out to see. Before we do tear it down, is there any way we can get the fire department in there to do some training?
0: Mm-hmm.
1: Where we can smoke it up, do some searches, and work on techniques and stuff like that. So
0: All kinds of nooks and crannies in that.
1: And if we get that opportunity, and if you see the fire department over there several days in a row, that's what we'll be doing. It's just... And we do that almost every single day, Jay. There's some sort of training aspect that the individuals there will be working on. So whether it be EMS related, fire related, rescue related, each day they're doing. I would say mostly it's a minimum of probably 2 or 3 hours a day. They're doing some sort of training in between calls and doing their other station duties. So it's
0: even the veterans need a little refresher every now and then.
1: Yeah.
0: Sometimes just or there are new things that have been developed. I mean, there's a new technique to do.
1: And it's the same for me and Deputy Chief Mills. If there's training that we need to be involved in, And there's several times where we'll go down to the University of Illinois and we'll be taking classes ourselves just to make sure that we're keeping up to par on and on some of our tasks and objectives too as well. Mm-hmm. So it doesn't stop. I was never a big fan of school growing up. I was, you know, growing up on a farm, I want to do labor type stuff, but sitting down in a classroom wasn't my thing. But getting into the fire service, I quickly realized training is every single day for us, so I better get used to it. Now, the training that we were going through, it can be fun training. When you're given an axe and a saw that says, go breaking down this building, you know what, I can do that. So.
0: Well, I know a lot of the now retired teachers at Grand Ridge. I could probably talk to them about, hey, remember that Bressner kid? you mentioned to me before we came on the air, you had a busy September.
1: Yeah, September was we had a couple little small fires, and actually the one fire I want to kind of bring up is what we're kind of talking about for this month, for Fire Safety Month, is lithium ion batteries. It was probably 3 weeks ago, Jay. Yep. Now we had
0: right at the end of the month.
1: Yeah, it came in, dispatched downtown for a neighbor calling in for, they heard popping noises and there's smoke coming from the building.
0: Mm-hmm.
1: So we made it a fire right away, and luckily we're all in house, both myself, DC Mills, and everybody. There's no calls going on, so our response was pretty quick, getting out the door. Pulled up, we had light smoke showing from the exterior, and went to the back door, and we felt the glass, and the glass was hot. We knew there was some sort of working fire inside. The crews made entry in the front door and quickly found the fire, put it out. It ended up being a scooter. It ended up being the lithium ion batteries in the scooter that basically what we call had a thermal runaway incident. These batteries are starting to cause problems within the fire service because of the way they can catch fire pretty easily. So after that, we kind of put out a press release to make sure that if you do have any sort of lithium ion battery, make sure that you're storing it properly. And this individual did. He did everything almost perfect to the T, where it wasn't plugged in. It was kind of away from everything. And unfortunately, the batteries, there must have been a problem with them. And the one fire.
0: The battery wasn't plugged in.
1: It was
0: being
1: not plugged,
0: juiced, right?
1: Yeah, no, it was not plugged in.
0: It was like in a receptacle,
1: big, it was just basically in the battery pack for the scooter, and there was, when you look at it, there's several different forms of this lithium ion battery. So when you actually pull the cover off this pack, it looks like a bunch of little individual batteries in there, and once one goes, it catches them all going. And he actually brought back video for us, so we can actually take it. And the public education guys are going through the schools for Fire Safety Month, and that's what they're this year is lithium ion battery safety. Mm-hmm. So they're actually taking the video from an actual fire in Ottawa and showing it to the kids in Ottawa, the effects that could happen. And part of that is we want to make sure, like, their phone chargers, their scooter chargers, everything has some sort of battery or some sort of technology in it, to where we want to try to get that to the kids out there so they're being as safe as possible too, which would help in turn keep the whole family safe. So it's awesome that he was able to have security footage of it, bring it right to the fire station, said, use this for the public to make sure that's everything's
0: There's a security camera then that that you could see it happen.
1: Yeah, we can see right on the initial start, we can see it popping, and actually the batteries, you can see afterwards when they were basically exploding, but they were going off, and it was actually putting holes in this drywall up in the ceiling from the batteries actually in that thermal runaway.
0: And then I'm not real familiar with the EV bikes and the scooters, do they have the same kind of battery pack that you'd have in say a battery powered lawnmower or some battery powered lawn tools, where you actually pop it out and charge it in a separate unit? It's not like the cars where you plug it straight into the wall.
1: Yeah, there's several that, like, for instance, like your Milwaukee batteries for like the power tools or DeWalt that has a little slide in charger. Mm-hmm. It's similar how it charges. Some of them might have like a little plug in, like a little cord adapter that you plug into a wall outlet. It just depends on how that company's made that charging system. Now we're trying to get it out there. So if you do have a lithium ion battery and it gets dropped, it gets damaged, it's cut open, make sure you keep that stored away and then make sure we properly dispose of that. Now, disposing of lithium ion batteries could be kind of a headache because you just can't take it to the dump.
0: And you can't take it maybe to recycling days either.
1: Well, the recycling days you can. So you can. Like okay. When LaSalle County has those, so make sure if you do have those, make sure you pay attention when those are and get in line to get rid of those. And I believe when I looked it up last night, because I wanted to make sure I had some for you today, Home Depot sometimes will have boxes there to where you can drop off used lithium and they will get rid of it. Now, I'm not sure if the Pru store does it. I'm usually over there every weekend, Jay. Usually I do my Sunday morning trip. That's going to be the one thing I'm going to be looking for, and I'll probably let you know in this next month when we come up to make sure. But do not put them in your garbage, because we've seen it, not here in Ottawa, but in the area or around the United States, that people are putting these lithium ion batteries into their garbage. It goes in the garbage truck, and when they smash down the garbage, those lithium ion batteries is getting cut open, and it triggers a fire, and then those garbage trucks are catches on fire. Uh-huh. So we want to make sure that is people are being safe about that too. So, and unfortunately, us in the fire service, guess what we have on our vehicles? We have all our battery power equipment are all lithium ion. So we, even on the fire service, has to make sure we're being safe as well on our side.
0: What about EV cars? I mean, those you do, instead of the filler hole isn't a slot for the gas tank. There's an outlet there.
1: Yep.
0: That you pop, and then you plug it into the wall, whether it's 110 or 220. I don't know what the cars take or not. But I mean, the whole bottom of the car is a battery.
1: Yeah, so we actually have a couple different we'll explain this. This will kind of make your morning here, Jay. So in the event of a car accident that involves a lithium ion battery or electric vehicle, if the car is not on fire, but we want to make sure that, like, we have to cut in the car, or we want to make sure that car doesn't actually start and go on its own, like a Tesla and stuff like that, we actually have emergency plugs that we carry on the engine and all the ambulances that will plug into that charging outlet and disable that vehicle so it doesn't move. It'll actually shut it down. So we have that just for those instances. But if that vehicle is on fire, we actually have another tool. It's called this turtle shell. So it's almost like a big metal pipe that we can actually put a hose onto it and go underneath the car and just constantly spray water to try to control that fire. In these electric vehicles, the chances of us putting these fires out, even spraying water on it, it won't go out. It will just keep reigniting. Mm-hmm. So we actually have a couple different ways. If the car is out in the middle of open, we can put that hose underneath there and just start pumping water till it basically burns itself out, which it could be hours we'd be sitting there with it, just constantly putting water on it. But we also have within our policies and procedures that if that car's next to stuff and we know it's a electric vehicle, we're going to get a tow truck coming right away with a winch. Now, we got capabilities of putting winch on this new engine too, that we will have now as well, that we can actually pull a car away that could be burning away from either other cars or away from buildings. So we'll have that built in too, is if that car is on fire within a garage, we will try to drag that car out of the garage either by a winch or by a tow truck to make sure that it doesn't keep that house from burning as well too. So electric vehicle fires are a pain, and it will be a long process, and it could be several hours. We'll be sitting there, and it'll just keep burning, and there's really nothing more that we can do about it.
0: Is foam an option, some kind of sprayable foam or
1: nope,
0: anything?
1: It's, no. These lithium-ion batteries, they burn so hot that it just the term they use, and you'll hear me say, is that thermal runaway, mm-hmm. and that you can be sitting there spraying direct water on it, and it will not go out.
0: Wasn't there a battery fire at a facility in
1: Morris
0: a while
1: yep,
0: back?
1: Yep.
0: And that...
1: That was
0: took,
1: days.
0: Took forever for that to finally.
1: I think that's what they finally did. Then they bring concrete in and they poured concrete over it to put it out. I believe. Don't quote me on that.
0: It was a final, like, drastic thing because there was no way that it was going to end.
1: Yep.
0: I mean, eventually, I suppose it would burn out, but it's just like when I don't know how many years ago it was. We had that big tire fire out northeast of town here, and a field of rubber tires just burned and kept burning and burning, and the black smoke and
1: So if your kids go to OES schools or Marquette and they come home, they want to talk about lithium ion, then Captain Kevin Tyson, firefighter Mike Williams, were in there teaching them this month on that. So they'll do a great job of getting out. And they'll talk about cell phones, talk about charging capabilities and all that.
0: So Fire Safety Month, at the clock change time, we always got the reminder, go ahead and change the 9-volt batteries in your smoke detectors, which now more and more you just buy those lifetime 10-year things, and we don't have to do this every 6 months, change your 9 volts out.
1: Unless you're hardwired. If you have the hardwired smoke detectors, some of those will come with a 10-year seal, but if you, like my, for instance, my house with the hardwired, I still have to change out my batteries in those every 6 months. So
0: it was a long time ago, but it was probably 1979, maybe. I bought a mobile home. I was tired of paying rent and discovered I could have a mobile home and actually pay the lot rent at two and still have a cheaper outgo every month than paying rent on a little apartment or something. Mm-hmm. So I bought a nice 14-by-70 mobile home, two-bedroom thing, and it had, and this was like, again, 1979, but it had smoke detectors that were wired into the unit. That was probably early on days of that kind of thing.
1: Yeah, that's... I was surprised at that time they even had hardwired ones in there. So.
0: Yeah, yeah. But anyway, I just remember that was one of the features of the mobile home, what it had built-in smoke detectors. So anyway, so this is we've talked about it with the Red Cross folks just last week, that the sound of the alarm program is an ongoing thing, but it gets kind of focused this month here.
1: Yeah, and exactly. We've been doing the sound of the alarm for, I think with the Red Cross, maybe 4 or 5 years now. It's really worked out great for us to where... like Captain Kevin Tyson, firefighter Mike Williams, there are two public education individuals, and they will actually schedule, if you call the station, the 815-434-3785, and then go through, you'll have, if you want the fire chief, press 3. We actually have one that says it's just for the smoke detectors. Wait till that one, you hit that one, you can leave a message, and they'll call you back, and they're going to set up an appointment to come out to your residence to put up smoke detectors. And we actually met with the Red Cross at our meeting last week, and right now Ottawa is number 2 in the state for how many smoke detectors they put up over the last couple of years.
0: No kidding. Yeah. Wow.
1: University Park is just beating us right now, they said, so.
0: Well, then get with it.
1: it's great work with the Red Cross because they'll go out and they might do a Saturday for 4 hours and they might put up 60, 70 smoke detectors and they'll contact the Red Cross and said, this is how many we put up. And within the next day, Red Cross cars pulling up with boxes of smoke detectors to refill our supply to make sure we're able to go out. And it's working. So if you have that where you need smoke detectors, call that number and we'll get you set up.
0: That's the non-emergency number.
1: Yeah, that's correct. Non-emergency
0: fire
1: number.
0: Station.
1: Yep.
0: Very good. And then speaking of fire stations, you're sort of at the next stage now in the whole process, which means it's site inspections and final review and because the architects are done.
1: The architects. Yep. Correct.
0: The plans are done. The equipment lists are getting finalized and whatnot. But
1: yeah, so
0: who's looking at the two sites?
1: So right now we're the last one of the final pieces we're waiting on was the USDA for the environmental study, which was they call it a phase 2 environmental study for the property just south of the Moose Lodge up there for where Station 3 is going. And I think I told you, Jay, it's working with the federal government when you get the funds, it's great to get the funds, but there is a checklist you have to go through, and I'll tell you right now, you better have patience, which I don't have, and it is a long process. So the environmental phase 2 was just completed last week, is now to the USDA, to the state level. They're reviewing it, and then once they get done reviewing it, we're going to meet with them as a city to see what the next steps are for that station to go up there. So it is a... extremely long headache, migraine producing.
0: It's the same thing being done for the Southside facility too.
1: It's not as complicated. It's not as complicated only because the city owned that property before, and that the how we got that $1 million through the congressional direct funding through Lauren Underwood has to go through the federal, and it has to go. It's being appropriated through the USDA. That Station 2 property is already owned by the city, so it has nothing to do with going through that process. When we're looking at these stations, in order to try to save money and make it the most fiscally responsible to go through, is if we bid out both stations at the same time, the architects are giving us that it's be a 10 to 15% savings to do it at the same time. And part of that is, too, Jay, is if we can do both stations, that means when the crew comes in to do the foundation, once they're done, they can move that crew right up to the other station.
0: These are going to be twins,
1: pretty much. Twins, exactly. Yeah. The only difference would be on the outside. One, you'll see a two. The other one, you see a three. You would walk in, and they'd be almost identical. Mm-hmm. Mm-hmm. So that helps with your labor costs, and it helps with your supply costs. We know that, like, if you go to Home Depot and it says, you know, if you buy this much, you see this amount of savings. Mm-hmm. So it's the same thing, and even on the commercial side.
0: It's like Amazon Prime or something.
1: Yeah, so if you know where you're ordering flooring, it's going to be the same exact flooring going up there, and you're buying it in bulk, you're going to see that savings. So that's our end goal. That's our goal on the fire department side. Now we'll have to work with the city to make sure that's our vision and their vision are on the same path, and mm-hmm. that's something we'll be working through here, hopefully, in the next few months.
0: So a year from today, would we be talking about groundbreaking or maybe move in, or does it happen that fast?
1: I hope and I pray that we can be having that conversation near.
0: Okay, so. Good. Anything else you want to share before we wrap up here?
1: No, I think, everybody, it's that time of the year. It's going to get cool, and make sure everybody's being safe out there.
0: Get your furnaces inspected, maybe, mm-hmm. no matter what the age.
1: Exactly, yeah.
0: Maybe have, if you've got gas fireplaces, maybe have it looked at while they're
1: look
0: there.
1: Look at, make sure you have carbon monoxide detectors, too, mm-hmm. as well. And we'll notice that right away when that first cold day you fire up your furnaces and you'll have a little bit of a smell or even like a gas leak. You know, we'll probably be busy those first couple days mm-hmm. just going out checking those. But, yeah.
0: Yeah, all the dust in the ductwork sometimes, it all of a sudden shows up.
1: Yeah.
0: Because, you know, we really don't need any AC right now. You can throw the house open and
1: open at night. That's a great time of year. Yeah.
0: All right. What's the non-emergency phone number again over there?
1: 815-434-3785.
0: Okay. So that's the number to call.
1: Correct.
0: If you want to make arrangements for a inspection and
1: have for the smoke detectors.
0: Smoke detectors.
1: Yep, that's correct, Jay.
0: Part of the sound, the alarm program. Okay. Well, thank you.
1: No problem.
0: Appreciate you coming over.
1: Thanks, Jay. Appreciate it.
0: Ottawa Fire Chief Brian Bressner with us here. 9:35 the time on WCMY, Community, Music, and You.
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0: It is coming up to 9:37 here on 93.5, 1430 WCMY. I'm Jay Lesore. Happy to have you along with us here on this Tuesday morning. And just a couple of election notes, and then we'll take a break and continue our candidate conversation series here. The president announcing that people out of the administration, the Trump administration, not inviting observers from the Organization for Security and Cooperation in Europe to come in and witness the upcoming midterms here in the United States. This is the first time in more than two decades that monitors from that global regional security group are going to be blocked from monitoring an American election. It comes as election integrity experts and Democrats have been raising concerns on potential election meddling after the Department of Justice announced plans to send its own monitors out to keep an eye on things. The Organization for Security and Cooperation has observed every U.S. federal election since 2002, typically visiting polling stations and issuing a report about how the elections were conducted, even those in the last two or three election cycles. Meantime, President Trump says his super PAC is going to start paying now for those pro-Trump TV ads instead of the government. Mr. Trump has been criticized by both sides of the political aisle for those government-funded ads that have been running in the lead-up to the midterms. On Truth Social Monday night, Mr. Trump dismissed the criticism. He said they, quote, were a positive performance promotion for our great USA and a rather standard thing to do. They were labeled, though, as public service announcements. They've come under fire from government watchdogs and even from some Republicans. It's 22 before 10 o'clock here. 9:38, we'll talk with judicial candidate Melissa Olivero in just a couple of minutes here.
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0: It's 9:40 here on 93.5, 1430 WCMY as we continue our candidate series. And along with the candidates for, you know, the county board and we've got governor and House and Senate and everything, judicial offices also need to be filled because we have a partisan judiciary, but it's not partisan once you get into the system. And we're going to talk about that with the Democratic candidate for the 13th Judicial Circuit to Judicial Opening. Melissa Olivero is here. Good morning. Good
10: morning, Jay. Thanks for having me.
0: Let's before we go to a little bio about you, what is the 13th Circuit?
10: So the 13th Judicial Circuit is LaSalle, Bureau, and Grundy Counties.
0: All right. So you'll move then from courthouse to courthouse? Or
10: generally,
0: You get assigned?
10: Correct. I would be assigned by the chief judge to a position probably in LaSalle County.
0: Oh, okay. And just one other question. Is it criminal courts, civil courts? Do you hear both, depending on what comes to you?
10: It could be either. So there are two circuit judges assigned to the criminal courthouse in Ottawa up north on Etna Road, and the remaining circuit court judges are at the downtown courthouse.
0: The civil courts are down here.
10: So generally you only hear one or the other, although sometimes there could be circumstances where you would hear, like if you were in civil court, you might get a criminal case because either there's some sort of conflict of interest with the judges or the parties or some other reason that you would just have to hear a specific case.
0: Or maybe just the number of cases that are coming before the court.
10: Courts are definitely busy.
0: You have to take it as it comes. You really don't.
10: Correct.
0: Sort of managing the inventory, if you will.
10: Right.
0: Well, let's start with who's Melissa.
10: Who's Melissa? Well, I'm running for this office because I am very experienced and connected to our community. So I have lived in the Illinois Valley for 30 years. I'm married to Doug Olivero. He's an attorney. He's my husband. We have two boys. Beyond that, I'm a graduate of the University of Michigan. I'm an Army veteran. I'm a former trustee at IVCC. I'm a retired federal administrative law judge, and I'm very involved in the community.
0: Well, that pretty much covers everything then. By the way, I saw the little thing on the news wires today. Michigan has record enrollment this year at the Ann Arbor, I see.
10: They do, and it's a great university. Yeah. I highly recommend people attend, but it's so big. So big.
0: As a lot of them are, for that matter. Mm-hmm. Well, let's talk about the court system in

0: align yourself with the party, and then as soon as you become a judge, you're to like not do that at all anymore. Now, obviously, partisan politics has no place in the courtroom. You can't consider that at all. So again, it's unusual that judges would run in partisan elections leading up to their time on the bench.
1: And as the parties who are involved in whatever case, you don't even know what their affiliation might be, if any, as a voter or,
0: True. Yeah. You would definitely probably not know what people were, what their partisan alignment would be when they came before you. But if you did, that's something that should not be considered.
1: Yeah. It's just always puzzled me that we.
0: It is. You can run as an independent. And I believe that one of the judges in Grundy County did that.
1: Mm-hmm.
0: But when you're getting signatures to be a judge, so I was a federal administrative law judge until 2025. In that position, I was not allowed to engage in any sort of political activity. So I had to retire from my federal job in order to run for this.
1: And because you had to distribute a petition, right?
0: Correct, to get petition signatures. So as a partisan candidate, you need 500 signatures. And I only had 35 days to get those signatures. If you run as an independent, you need 1,000 signatures. And I didn't feel that was realistic to get in 35 days. I did end up getting 1,200 signatures, so it worked out. But at the time, I just wasn't sure.
1: Well, and that's the other little rub in the whole system is that, if you want to be an independent, you got to have different rules
0: True.
1: It's just like, why can't all the candidates just have a rule? But that's a whole other debate we could have.
0: Right.
1: That would probably end up before the Supreme Court at some point or another.
0: Yes.
1: After getting through the court system.
0: Yes.
1: Here's another question for you. Why do we find the court system as regular citizens so I don't know if daunting is the right word or not, but I mean I the only time I've been in a courtroom to be in the witness box was I read a deposition. I was a reader.
0: Oh.
1: And that was just unnerving enough. That, I had to sit in the courtroom till the attorney that hired me called me up, and I had to identify myself to the judge, and he introduced me to the jury, and then I read the deposition back and forth with the arbiter. And that was, I can't imagine being a party in a case.
0: The court system is can be daunting for anyone who comes into it. You're in a very formal setting. There's a bailiff there. The judge is sitting up on a bench above you. It's a very large room, and there may be other people in there. So if you're in there for court but not a trial, there may be other parties for cases that are coming after yours sitting in there. There may be a number of lawyers. So it can be confusing. And back when I was a assistant state's attorney, when I first moved to the area, I remember dealing with crime victims a lot. They would come to court to see what was going on in the defendant's case, and they were always put off by how formal and how kind of unnerving it was to be in a courtroom.
1: Even if it's a 10-minute status hearing or something, right?
0: Right. I mean, to be sitting in there was nerve-wracking for them, and so part of my job was to try to make sense of it for them by explaining it just to make it sort of less frightening, I guess, for people, because people generally are nervous about going to court. And I understand that, as a federal administrative law judge, I dealt with a lot of parties. Some were just individual workers who had been allegedly wronged by their employer. And these are people who don't have lawyers, who probably have never walked into a courtroom before. And, I always try to use plain language and to talk in an understandable manner. So it's not so scary.
1: And I'm leading my attorney saying, what's going on? Can you tell me what's going on?
0: That's true, yes. And there's a lot of that, too, trying to get the attorney to say
1: it. Stay quiet. I'll speak for you.
0: Right. And
1: unless you're addressed directly by the judge, right?
0: Correct. Then. And that's unnerving, too, because, you don't want a lot of chatter in the courtroom because there's a court reporter there trying to take down everything. So if people are constantly asking their attorney what's going on, they might get shushed, or something. And that just makes it more scary. Mm-hmm. So I do understand how that is, but I've always done my best to make court more understandable and easier to get through for regular people.
1: Mm-hmm. And in your career, what improvements have you seen in how the court system

0: works. I mean, it has high tech helped a little bit in terms of not as much paper pushing and
1: well, the NLRB,
0: or is there a lot of paper still?
1: There's a lot of paper. The NLRB went paperless a while ago, so nothing. All of our transcripts or deposition type transcripts would be electronic. Everything was electronic. Well, as a person of the middle age, I like to read things, so I would print them out, which to me creates more paper, just because I find I'm more thorough than reading something on a screen if I'm actually able to touch it and highlight it, mark it up. Right, so there's that. But yeah, there is less paper, but there's still paper. And I remember a time when I was in private practice out in DuPage County, they did an experiment by eliminating courtroom reporters and instead having a recording system. And the recording system would allegedly pick up what was going on in court. And then if you needed a transcript later, you could ask for it to be transcribed. Well, a lot of those would come out inaudible, because the microphones would go off for whoever was talking the loudest. So if someone in the gallery started coughing, a different microphone would come on as opposed to the one up at the bench. And it was an unmitigated disaster. So
0: you really need the court reporter at the little machine.
1: I feel like you do. Yeah. And court reporters are such a valuable part of the system. Eliminating them, I think, would be a huge
0: mistake. Because they're asked sometimes, can you go back and repeat the, you know.
1: Right. Can you read back my question or what, you know, even at the end of the day, sometimes in a hearing, you'd like to see what went on. I used to do very long hearings, sometimes a week, sometimes up to a month, when I was working for the National Labor Relations Board. And having that access just every day to try to clarify you know, I do take copious notes, but sometimes my handwriting's a little less than.
0: Well, to remember what comes up during direct and then cross and then you know, redirect and rebuttal.
1: Recross, there's all kinds of.
0: Yeah. Or, you know, what did they really say? Because that for the attorneys,
1: right.
0: I suppose,
1: yeah.
0: I mean, that's how they key their question, would be, you know, what.
1: It is helpful for the attorneys to be able to see
0: that. But I just see, you know, in since we do have some court TV now, that, I mean, we can actually watch a real hearing.
1: Right. I mean, that's
0: something. You know, there's the attorneys have monitors. There's even a monitor at the witness stand, and the judge looks like the studio here. You know, there's just
1: right. I used to have like a triple monitor that I would use.
0: It's, you know.
1: But I another thing is. Some of my colleagues used to take notes by typing, and I would get so distracted with the typing that I would lose track of things. So I found it more helpful to take notes just on paper, so that way I could look at the witness and what they were saying, and I could look at the attorneys and stay more keyed in. That's just my personality type, I think, more than anything else.
0: So, you know, are there ways the courtroom can be as friendly as possible, at least for the average person off the street that might experience this once in their life, if ever.
1: But, well, and I always remember that. Like, I would sometimes have, you know, when I was at Social Security, I'd have 8 hearings a day. And for me, it was just one of 8 hearings. But for that person, this was a this is a huge deal. So anyone who walks into a courtroom, for them, it's a huge deal. Mm-hmm. And you have to remember that. You have to remember that to them, this is extremely important, even though to you it's just a 10-minute status hearing. To them, this is a really big event. So I, again, always strive to use plain language, to talk directly to people, to try to explain things where I can. Obviously, a judge has to be a neutral, but at the same time, you can't explain certain things just to make people less nervous. I mean, I used to, so at the NLRB, we don't have bailiffs or clerks in court, so I would administer the oath to the witnesses. So I'd, you know, stand up, have them raise the right hand, and have them swear or affirm to tell the truth. And for some people, that's kind of scary. And so before we'd go on the record, I'd always say, do you have any sort of a problem taking an oath, or is that, you know, or swearing to something? Would you rather affirm? And usually that kind of took it down a notch for them.
0: So it's appropriate for a judge maybe to say to one of the parties, Mr. Jones, you know, here's something of what's going to happen. Or here's why we're asking these questions. I mean,
1: we have to be careful not to engage in what's called ex parte communications, which is with one party, especially in secret. But in court, I would generally try to address my comments to everyone. So usually there's two parties, and both parties are having the same issue with being nervous or whatever. And, you know, I could say, I'm about to administer the oath, and after that, Mr. Smith is going to examine this witness, and then your lawyer will have a chance to examine this witness. And so just to try to demystify mm-hmm. the process.
0: Plus, you know, you know the date that your case is on the docket, but you know, court opens at 9 o'clock, and you know,
1: right.
0: you go and start waiting for the doctor. You go and sit for a while.
1: We're not as bad as that. We don't triple book or anything, but we definitely, you know, definitely there are more than one, usually more than one case on the docket, yeah. unless it's a trial. Sometimes mm-hmm. if it's a trial, that's the only thing you would have mm-hmm. for a day, but. Right. You know, are you going to have to wait? How long are you going to have to wait? Are you the first case or the last mm-hmm. case? Because, you know, as an attorney, I would always have my client get there early to make sure they're on time. Yeah. And then, unfortunately, they might have to wait a while. And that most people get frustrated because you have to miss work or miss appointments. Yeah. And, you know, you have to remember, you have to be respectful of people.
0: I haven't had the experience, but I did have somebody tell me that they knew their court date. And it was a civil something or other. Mm-hmm. And so they got to the courtroom and sat and waited, and their attorney wasn't there yet, and they were getting kind of nervous. And, you know, the next case got called, and the next case got called, and, you know they still – and then their attorney showed up, and like 5 minutes later, the case got called. That sounded like it was kind of just a little slim, but the attorneys are busy too, I guess.
1: So. Well, especially if they have multiple cases, mm-hmm. either in the same building or, you know, at the criminal courthouse, you might have a traffic case and a criminal case, so those are two different yep. floors, and you may have multiple matters at the downtown courthouse where you have to move around, and the judge will not call your case if your lawyer's not there. So usually they do wait for the lawyer to appear and then go ahead with it, but... Right. I mean, you've been waiting all morning. Your lawyer shows up 5 minutes later. Yeah. You're out. And a lot of people, you know, they ruffle a little bit at that yeah. because they've been waiting for so long. So, again, yeah. sometimes it helps to sort of explain, like, we're waiting for, you know, Mr. Smith to arrive. And as soon as sure. he does, we'll call your case.
0: Well, in a final minute here, why Melissa Olivero for a seat on the 13th Circuit?
1: Well, like I said, I'm fair, experienced, and connected to the community. So I have 14 years of judicial experience, almost 30 years of attorney experience. I have been a federal administrative law judge presiding nationwide over cases that, again, are very complicated and issuing lengthy written decisions. I'm also very involved in the community as an IVCC trustee. I'm a scoutmaster. I'm a volunteer. I'm a mentor. I belong to numerous bar associations. I coach a mock trial team at LP, which we're starting this afternoon, our first practice. I hope all the kids are there. But again, being involved in the community, I think, is important because as a judge, as a public servant, I work for the public, and I need to be aware of what's going on and also just be accessible to people.
0: Appreciate you coming in today.
1: Thanks, Jay. It was nice talking to you
0: Thank
1: again.
0: Thank you. Melissa Olivero, who is a Democratic candidate for the 13th Judicial Circuit Judicial Opening. 9:57 is the time here on WCMY.
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1: NBC News Radio, I'm Jennifer Kuiper. President Trump is heading to Maryland today after visiting Deep Red, Nebraska yesterday for another rally ahead of the midterm elections. Tammy Trujillo reports.
2: He spoke in Grand Island in support of Senator Pete Ricketts and other Republicans running in the state. Trump warned about turning power over to Democrats, saying again that this is one of the most important midterm elections ever. Later today, the president will be in Baltimore. He's scheduled to speak at the Sparrows Point Shipyard at an event hosted by defense technology firm Anduril Industries.
1: The Trump administration has turned down international election monitors. The Organization for Security and Cooperation in Europe has observed every U.S. federal election since 2002. The midterm election will decide who controls Congress, and a big part of that is a number of South Texas seats that are up for grabs. Polls show them trending blue.
3: One of the reasons is because of the misinformation being spread on the media.
1: Former Congresswoman Myra Flores says the GOP does not have a Spanish-speaking spokesman in South Texas who can explain the purpose of mass deportations. The U.S. Supreme Court is declining to hear an appeal from convicted Charleston, South Carolina church shooter Dylan Roof.
4: The High Court's decision came on the first day of its new term. Roof was found guilty of opening fire on a group of African-American parishioners at Mother Emanuel AME Church back in 2015, killing nine. He argued that his conviction and death sentence should be overturned because of alleged judicial bias during the case. Lower courts previously rejected those claims, and Roof remains on federal death row as his appeals continue. I'm Mark Mayfield.
1: If you've been holding off on a big purchase, today might be the day to take a look. Monica Nelson with that.
5: Amazon's Prime Big Deal Days start today and runs through tomorrow with discounts on electronics, kitchen gadgets, home items, clothing, and holiday gifts. The company says new deals will drop throughout the day. Shopping tips: make a list before you buy and focus on items you already plan to purchase rather than impulse buys.
1: I'm Jennifer Kuiper, NBC News Radio.
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1: The Supreme Court has begun its new term hearing a pivotal case about climate change out of Colorado. It's over whether lawsuits seeking to hold fossil fuel companies responsible for climate change can move forward in state courts, which Suncor Energy Company attorney Cannon Shanmugam says will open the floodgates for similar types of suits.
7: Some 90,000 municipalities across the country will have the ability to make national and international energy policy by asking juries to impose catastrophic damages on selected fossil fuel producers.
1: The Trump administration argued Boulder's lawsuit egregiously exceeds constitutional limits on state authority. Justice Samuel Alito recused himself from the case after facing calls that he do so because of his stock holdings in oil companies. Also, the high court is declining to hear an appeal from convicted Charleston, South Carolina church shooter Dylan Roof. Roof was found guilty of opening fire on a group of African-American parishioners at Mother Emanuel AME Church in 2015, killing nine people. He had argued that his conviction and death sentence should be overturned because of alleged judicial bias during the case. Lucid Motors is dramatically scaling back its production of electric vehicles. It comes as demand is falling for their cars, and the company's new CEO is dialing back production. At the same time, its EV rival, Rivian, is seeing impressive sales. The Rays topped the Yankees 5-2 in Game 2 of the ALDS from Tropicana Field. Rays manager Kevin Cash says Freddie Peralta gave them his best.
8: Able to get it in the zone, but early on, I mean, it was dominant fastball, dominant changeup. I mean, it's tough to nitpick anybody that goes through that lineup and gives up a solo homer.
1: Tampa Bay looks to complete the series sweep when it visits New York for Game 3 tomorrow at Yankee Stadium. OpenAI is now showing display ads next to images that users ask ChatGPT to create. For now, the ads will only appear in the U.S. The company also says the ads will be clearly marked. I'm Jennifer Kuiper, NBC News Radio.
9: Here is your LaSalle County weather forecast for your Tuesday and a quick look through Wednesday night. We'll have a sunny day today with high near 76, low around 55 tonight under partly cloudy skies. Your Wednesday, mostly sunny, high near 78, partly cloudy for your Wednesday night as well, and a low around 50. And that is your LaSalle County weather forecast for your Tuesday.
10: Soybeans, corn, and cattle are higher on Tuesday morning. Hogs are mixed. I'm John Perkins with a Brownfield market update. You better build bigger bins. It's just a suggestion, but regardless, be ready to maximize your per-acre profits with MX Series corn by Stein. Stein has yield. Soybeans are higher this morning. Harvest is behind average. While this week mostly looks dry, there could be more rain next week. U.S. exports could be boosted by higher move in Brazil's currency. November beans are up 11.5 at 11.92 and a quarter. January's 11 and a quarter higher at 13.08 and three quarters. December meal's up $5.60 at 352.80. December soybean oil's down 21 points at 69.14. Corn is up, monitoring U.S. harvest activity, and there is talk about disease issues because of recent weather in recent wet weather in some areas. There is talk that USDA could lower its corn yield guess on Friday. December's up 5 and a quarter at 502 and 3 quarters. March is up 5 and a quarter at 516 and 3 quarters. And wheat's higher with winter wheat planting and emergence behind average due to rain in the plains. Slow export movement out of the Black Sea could eventually benefit the U.S. December's up 5 and 3 quarters in Chicago at 698. Cotton and rice are basically following their recent trends. December cotton's up 15 at 8101. And after some early weakness, November rice is now back to steady at 1623 and a half, probably looking a little bit oversold. Live and feeder cattle are oversold with help from yesterday's higher move in beef as they wait for widespread direct business. December live's up $1.02 at 221, and February's 145 higher at 223.47. November feeders are up 245 at 332.57. And nearby hogs are lower, deferred months are higher as traders adjust spreads. December is down 47 at 70.47, February lean 67 lower at 72.02. And over the broader market, crude oil's just above 88 a barrel. John Perkins, Brownfield.
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0: All righty, 1010 here on 93.5, 1430 WCMY as we roll on Tuesday morning. I'm Jay Lesueur. Happy to have you along with us here on this sixth morning of October 2026. And I was just looking at the magic weather machine earlier and, of course, didn't retain anything I looked at. We dipped to 48 for a low this morning. And the average high and low right now, 69 and 46. And we're going to top out at 76 today. So we're going to be a good 7-8 degrees above normal on the daytime side. But we're about where we ought to be on the nighttime side for today. And it's already 63 degrees right now. And what a forecast we've got for Bergu this weekend. It looks dynamite. We're going to be talking about Bergu Thursday morning. When Amanda Carter comes over from the LaSalle County Historical Society in Utica. And see, this is her little escape on the day before Bergu kicks in. She comes over here and hides for a little bit, just in case. As she said to me last year when she came into the studio, she said, "Do I still have hair?" I'm just trying to get ready. Dylan Codney joins us from the Humankind Initiative. You've had that feeling before, haven't you? That
1: it's just like yeah. Wouldn't be doing it right if I didn't have that feeling.
0: Let's just get this over with.
1: Yeah.
0: But you do. You plan all year for an event, and you have, you know, a thing that you plan for a year.
1: Oh, yeah.
0: And then have it hit on. Yours is a day.
1: Yeah, it's just a day.
0: Not a weekend, but anyway.
1: It'd be nice if it was a weekend, but I say that now.
0: Yeah. So, Humankind Initiative, which I've got to get up on my bookmarks here. What is the web? Is it Humankind Initiative? Is that the website?
1: Humankindinitiative.org.
0: Yeah, there it is, right there. Okay. And and your home, of course, is in South Ottawa, the William C. Heisler Center for Kindness, right?
1: Yes. We call it.
0: Yeah. The Heisler Center.
1: It is E. And it's, we just call it the center because...
0: There you go. And I'm just looking at your October calendar. You've got something going on almost every day.
1: Yep. We have, you know, our regular monthly stuff. We have something almost every day. And then we've got our additional things. We are open on Mondays again now. So we moved game night to Mondays.
0: Oh.
1: So Mondays 5 to 9. Board games, card games. I'm going to get the TV hooked back up so you can play Guitar Hero if you want, because we've got the Wii over there. I mean, I'll at least be playing Guitar Hero.
0: Well, the Wii, I think we've still got the unit maybe at the house, but we got it when the kids were young. And I remember you can do bowling.
1: Oh, yeah.
0: With the handheld thing, or you can do golf.
1: Yeah, I'm much better at Wii bowling, it turns out, nowadays.
0: I am.
1: Now we have our Pride Bowling League, and it doesn't matter how many seasons we've done so far. It turns out I'm much better these days with
0: Well, I discovered with the Wii bowling that I needed to pace myself, because early on when we got that toy, and I started to play with it as much as the kids did, and I would bowl a 10-frame thing in about 3 or 4 minutes, and then I would discover, boy, my arm and shoulder's hurting or whatnot. Because you don't have to wait for the ball to roll back to you and the machine to pick all the pins up.
1: You can just sit down and wee bowl the lazy way. All you have to do is flick your wrist. I stand up when I wee bowl and kick my foot and everything.
0: So. I did too.
1: Yeah.
0: You know.
1: It worth your while.
0: Doing an imaginary line and do the steps and all that. But anyway.
1: But yeah, we
0: game night sounds like fun.
1: Game night. And let's see. Yeah, we have a new support group on Wednesdays. So now 3 of the 4 Wednesdays we have a group. Our new Neuro Spicy group starts on second Wednesdays. So if you're a part of the neurodivergent community and consider yourself one of the many, many, many Neuro Spicy out there, if you'd like to come for peer type community. We chat it up. Usually what we do with our trans group, we spend the beginning part chatting about anything that we want to share, any concerns we have, and then we just share the space. It's a safe space. On Wednesdays, we are closed to the public so that anyone who is part of a group, it is, you know, It's Vegas on Wednesdays. You know, if you're coming to a support group, what happens in group stays in group, essentially what we talk about.
0: Well, anybody that's gone through psychoanalysis, I was in a group once upon a time.
1: For legality's sake, none of us are trained therapists at support group. But, yeah, it is the same confidentiality.
0: It's just the conversation stays in the room.
1: Exactly.
0: And you can feed off each other or maybe absorb something that another person experienced. There's lots of things that can emerge out of that.
1: Something, just having the companionship, the community, the peers around you is such an important thing. A lot of times we end up spending the last hour or so just laughing and playing. Mm-hmm. Playing a game. So it's a good way to just break up your week and have that one day a week where you know you're going to be able to
0: get it off your chest if you need to.
1: Exactly. So, that's the new group. And all groups are, at this point, 18 and up. Just want to point that out. Let's see. Feminists Against Fascism meets at the center every Thursday at 6 o'clock. Anyone is welcome that wants to be a part of their group. They use the space for that, and then the center's still open Thursdays for anyone else that wants to come in and just use the space for what they would like to use the space for. Mm-hmm. You can come in and read, you can draw, you can play a game, you can just hang out. Anytime we are open, just use the space how you would like. So just because a group is meeting there doesn't mean you can't be at the group using the other side of the room, other side of the building, whatnot.
0: Mm-hmm.
1: Let's see. D&D usually meets twice a month on Saturdays. You can join our Discord to keep up with the Dungeons & Dragons and when they're going to meet on Saturdays and what campaign they're in the midst of and whatnot. That is open to all. Our book club, we're in our second month in our book club. We are going to be reading Loveless by Alice Osman. So we just picked that book yesterday. Feel free to read along, and I will post that on our website so you can see the book that we're reading. And then we meet every first Sunday at 1 o'clock at the center to discuss the book. And we also have a book club channel in our Discord as well. Writing group is the Sunday after that. If you're a beginning level writer, if you're a, any level of writer, you can come in, share what you're writing, get some tips. We do prompts. PFLAG meets the end of every month on the fourth Sunday. PFLAG started out as a support group for parents and friends.
0: Mm-hmm.
1: Back in the day, now it's become so much more than that. 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If you are interested in being a part of any of that, whether you're part of the community or an ally, I definitely encourage you to come and check out PFLAG. They are run out of PFLAG Ottawa because there's PFLAG Morris, there's PFLAG Nationwide.
0: Mm-hmm.
1: But PFLAG Ottawa covers a large amount of LaSalle County. And they definitely need more members and more help. So if you are interested, come pop in a meeting. I encourage you to do that.
0: Last Sunday of the month,
1: they meet at
0: 2:30.
1: 2:30.
0: Okay.
1: And all of this is on our calendar, which is on the main page of our website. Mm-hmm. It's also on our news and events page on the website. And if you get our e-newsletter, you can sign up for that, and you'll get the calendar in your email. So I do want to point out, we have a limited amount of tickets that are available, and they are selling for our Creepy Doll event on October 17th.
0: Okay.
1: So, this is the second annual Spooky Craft. Last year, we had people come in. They were able to pick a painting. And, you see people, you add ghosts, you add spookiness to a classic painting, mm-hmm. and you reinvent it. This year, we have porcelain dolls, almost mint condition in the box porcelain dolls, which are, some might say, most might say, creepy already. I might say that. In fact, I do. So we have a good amount of these, at the center. You pay your ticket. You get to come pick which doll is speaking to you. Hopefully not really speaking to you.
0: Are they already dressed, if you will?
1: Yeah, they're all good to go, like collector's dolls. And then we provide that night
0: more things,
1: paint and clay and everything to haunt your doll up.
0: So if you feel like painting Chucky, you can paint Chucky if you want.
1: Absolutely. Like possessed porcelain. So we are making haunted porcelain dolls, essentially, for this year.
0: Happy Halloween.
1: Yeah, if you go on our event page on the website, there is a button that'll take you directly to the link to buy your tickets. That is okay. October 17th. It's a Saturday, 5 p.m. Feel free to, you know, bring yourself a snack, bring a dinner with you, whatever. You can DoorDash right to our center.
0: Okay.
1: But yeah, we're definitely ready to have fun with that one.
0: Creepy doll craft night.
1: Yes. Some people just, you know, just come pick out a doll. And
0: it's a take home?
1: It's creepy. Take them out. I want those out of the center as quickly as possible. I'm not saying I have a problem with dolls.
0: No.
1: But porcelain dolls, for some reason, when they're lined up in boxes.
0: I didn't know they were still made.
1: I don't even they were donated for mm-hmm. us to try to raise money with in some mm-hmm. way, and what better way? I think they're still made because people collect them.
0: I had a daughter, and all her Barbies are in the basement, and some of them have never even been opened.
1: Yeah, and these are I think they're roughly what each one's about. I like that I'm holding my, for all of you at home.
0: About 18 inches
1: about
0: tall?
1: This tall.
0: Okay. Yeah. It's, I mean, that's sort of what
1: yeah,
0: you
1: about
0: do. Okay.
1: Two.
0: Not two quite
1: feet,
0: 2 feet?
1: Half, yeah. So.
0: Really? Wow.
1: Yep. Please come.
0: Well, that's like the size of a little toddler then. I mean, it's.
1: It is, Jay. A tiny toddler.
0: Made of porcelain.
1: In a box.
0: Yeah.
1: With eyes
0: as long as
1: staring forward at you.
0: As long as her name isn't Carrie.
1: You know what? Come pay for a ticket and take a tiny Annabelle
0: or
1: home
0: they may
1: to
0: talk
1: call
0: to
1: your
0: you
1: own.
0: Say, I like Stephen King novels.
1: Remember those cricket dolls that used to, you could put the little cassette in the back and she would tell a story, kind of like the Teddy Ruxpin type thing? She had blonde hair with pigtails, and you'd put the story cassette in her back and she would read you it. And her mouth would move, and my friend and I hated this doll.
0: I've never heard of that.
1: We made a haunted house, and we charged the neighborhood to come to our haunted house when we were like 8. But we replaced the cassette with haunted noises, and her mouth would move, and we painted her eyes yellow.
0: This is about as creepy as watching Clutch Cargo, you know. Yeah. With them.
1: And here we are. What a full circle moment. I did that to the doll when I was 8 or 9, and now
0: it's coming around again.
1: Coming around to raise money for our. Wow. So please.
0: Yeah. Well, let's talk about the Humankind Initiative, because you're self-funded. I mean, it's
1: grants and donations.
0: Yeah.
1: And I will say, I mean, if. We are still waiting on our state grant. We got awarded the state grant last October.
0: Mm-hmm.
1: Finally have some movement on that arriving a year later.
0: Oh, yeah.
1: So it's about roughly, you know, Illinois does its best. We're very grateful to have it. So that is what we rely on. It's all donations, all mm-hmm. grants. So anytime we do an event like the Loving Wonderful Doll event, all of that money goes to help operating costs, mm-hmm. keep the center running, or
0: you got a light bill and gas bill.
1: Oh, insurance and everything.
0: Sure.
1: I mean, we're right along the creek there, so mm-hmm. we do have insurance payments and everything like that.
0: Yeah.
1: But that center is so, so important to people, and there's a lot of remodeling that we're getting ready to do when that grant comes, and we've mm-hmm. just been waiting and waiting and waiting. But, you know, to be able to house the community garden and everything that we're planning on doing and the build-up, it's so essential. And I always tell people this in case they don't know. We cover about 10-plus counties of people.
0: That get drawn in?
1: Yeah,
0: really?
1: Because the closest community center-wise is Chicago, and then there's one in Peoria. And we get so happy.
0: So you've got this whole middle in here to fill in.
1: So we get so excited when other Pride Fests and stuff start popping up, like Dixon and everywhere in between, because those annual events are so important for all the community that exists here in, mm-hmm. in the rural area. But in between, the reason we took Ottawa Family Pride Fest and expanded it into the nonprofit that runs all year round is because the need was so big and people kept reaching out and they're with medical questions and where do I find this and I need this and crisis calls coming in and needing to direct things, that it's so important for all ages and you know, even students getting bullied and students reaching out from all ages. And you take all of that and you expand it to people reaching out across all of those counties, and mm-hmm. that's a lot of people. And we are trying to keep going solely on whatever donations are coming in. And, you know, we're not just running events. That's not why we exist. We're mm-hmm. not just like, hey, you know, come to Pride Fest because it's fun. And that's not why we're doing what we're doing. We're essentially out here trying to find the time to build the resource lists and everything so people know who they can talk to, where it's safe, while we're constantly being attacked on all different levels, state level, federal levels. So that's why we do what we do. We're doing more pop-ups in different cities so people know where to find us, going to mental health festivals and resource centers. I'm doing ally workshops at different schools. You know, we provide educational opportunities. We're doing so much I don't think people realize. And all of that is running on donations.
0: Well, and there's plenty of donate buttons when you go to the homepage at humankindinitiative.org and the other pages as well, because there's lots of tabs. But if you scroll about halfway down on the homepage at humankindinitiative.org, I see the countdown clock for the 2027 Pride Fest. And we're at 248 days, 23 hours, 32 minutes, and it's 7 seconds right there.
1: Yeah, and I'm going to kick off a special, because Sunday is actually National Coming Out Day on the 11th. So
0: is that it's been an annual thing?
1: Yes.
0: Okay.
1: Yeah, that's for many years.
0: Really? Okay.
1: And I will post some information about that as well leading up to it, because it is also National LGBTQ History Month as well.
0: So, this is?
1: Yep.
0: Oh.
1: Yeah. I've got a lot of stuff to catch up with posting-wise. I've been, so we'll get some information out. But for anyone who is still interested in being a Pride vendor, we are going to run a special vendor cost all the way up to National Coming Out Day to celebrate those who are able to come out, those who can't come out yet, mm-hmm. just anybody and everybody in the community, because everybody's journey is different, everybody's journey is their own, and some people won't and can't have the ability to ever come out, and they're still an important part of the community. So we are going to run a special deal all the way up till the 11th, and I will have that posted later this afternoon.
0: On top of the donation opportunity that just the regular folks have, you're always open to sponsorships from businesses maybe that want to come on board.
1: Yes. Sponsorships for Pride Fest, essentially, for the most part, for Pride Fest especially. I mean, it costs a great deal of money to run Pride Fest.
0: And but I saw also, some sponsors on your Rainbow page here.
1: Yes. So the Rainbow page, which is the whole website, is going to be redone by the end of December. We're redoing everything. A big part of that is going to be the Rainbow pages. If you are a business, an organization, anything like that, that provides a service of any kind and or are a safe space for the community, and you would like to be listed in our directory, there's a link on our website under the Rainbow Pages tab. You can fill out your business organization information. We will get you loaded into the upcoming directory. And then we're going to have a physical copy at the center for those who don't have the internet and come in and they're looking for any sort of answers. So whether you're a medical provider, mental health provider, somewhere someone can get a safe, non-judgmental haircut. It's these simple things that people often think about. Legal advice. Anything and everything. There's so many things that you truly do not think about. We're also going to create a map. We're working on a Midwest map. We're networking with a lot of other Pride organizations. If you know a place where it's actually safe to stop and use a restroom at a gas station where they're gender neutral, we're going to start making a map of those. There are a lot of things that people need to be educated about that are actually detrimental in many ways. People don't realize. You take for granted, perhaps, how small things throughout your day other people have challenges with. So if you're a business, please click on the rainbow pages if you'd like to be added. It could really make a difference in someone's entire life knowing you're there.
0: Everything's online at humankindinitiative.org.
1: Yes.
0: And check the activity calendar, especially if you want to make a creepy doll here in a couple of weeks.
1: Yeah, and keep an eye out because we are about to announce also a big Trash to Treasure initiative that we have joined. It's a global initiative, but we are going to be called the local dumpster in the Trash Scouts. Proud to say it. We will be your local.
0: You're going to turn trashy? Is that
1: I don't want to spread. Let's not use that sound bite. Okay. We are not turning trash. But there's a great way to earn GAR badges. It's kind of
0: that's catchy.
1: Initiative,
0: yeah.
1: And all by using what you have and turning trash to treasure and stuff like that, and a way to really help the earth, but still, you know, utilize your time, do great things, and self-care and all that great stuff. So,
0: more to come.
1: More to come, always.
0: All right. Thanks for coming over.
1: Thank you.
0: We'll see you again.
1: Absolutely.
0: All right. Dylan Conley from the Humankind Initiative. Again, online, humankindinitiative.org. Are you on social, too?
1: On Facebook. We are on Discord. We are on Blue Sky, Instagram.
0: Oh, you're hitting them all.
1: I think that's it for now.
0: Okay. Right. We'll see you again.
1: Okay.
0: Thanks. All right. 10:33 the time on WCMY, community, music, and you.
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0: Al Green right there, and I'm still in love with you. 93.5, 1430 WCMY. It's 22 before 11 o'clock, 10:38 here on a beautiful Tuesday morning. What a day we've got. We're going for a high of 76 today with the bright sunshine. 65 is where we are already, and we've got a great stretch of weather here for White Sox baseball tomorrow afternoon. At Raid Field, we'll have the game here on WCMY. 3 o'clock, 3:10, I think, is first pitch, something like that. And the Sox pregame's around 2:30. On air at 93.5 and 14:30. Maybe they can close it out, go for the pennant series next, and see where it goes from there. And then we got great weather for Friday night high school football action, and then for Burgoo this weekend in Utica, just... another great stretch. So 80 on Saturday, by the way. So we're not done with summer-like weather just yet either. It still is early October, but what a gorgeous day we got going. And another look at the forecast will hit at the hour. The University of Michigan reaching a new record enrollment. This is out of the education file this morning. Ann Arbor enrolled over 54,000 new and returning students for the fall semester. And about 37,000 of those 54,000 are from Michigan. Enrollment for first-year students increased over last year. Undergraduate transfer students' numbers increased by about 12%, they say. And then one of the places in the news today is Henrico County, Virginia, which is in Southern Virginia, I'm learning. And I don't know that I've ever heard of this happening before. But a marching band from a North Carolina high school was kicked out of a high school football game this past Friday night. Grimsley Senior High School was playing on the road at Verina High School in Henrico County, Virginia on Friday night when the band from the other side of the state line at Grimsley allegedly ignored the announcements over the PA system to stop playing music during live play while the football plays were going on. That's a violation of the Virginia High School League policy. Band members from the North Carolina school were eventually escorted out of the stadium after the third quarter. Verina High School administrators said they regret that the matter overshadowed what was otherwise a highly competitive football game, showcasing the talents of some of the best high school football athletes from each state. Grimsley, by the way, won that game. The road team beat the home team 24-17. But I'd never heard of a high school band being kicked out of a game because they're playing when they shouldn't be playing. It's 20 minutes till 11.
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1: 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That's Central Daylight Time, by the way, and it looks like we will be changing our clocks on Halloween night before we retire to bed, and we'll return to Standard Time on Sunday, November 1st, the first Sunday in November. Future of a permanent daylight saving time bill for the entire country, uncertain, with no clear path forward, is the word from Senate Majority Leader John Thune, the South Dakota Republican, interviewed on Politico yesterday. Said President Trump feels strongly about supporting the legislation, but there's no consensus on Capitol Hill yet. The House passed the Sunshine Protection Act over the summer. Mr. Trump has made it a priority less than a month ahead of Election Day, but with experts discussing the negatives to permanent daylight saving time nationwide, the legislation now sits in the Senate, and they won't be back to the Capitol until the week of November the 9th. There was thinking that the Senate would make a decision on the Sunshine Protection Act before they adjourned for the November midterms, but that didn't happen. So we'll fall back here in about 3 weeks or so. And then we had word late yesterday, and I mentioned it earlier this morning, that the Trump administration, President Trump, is going to have his super PAC start paying for those public service announcements that have been running as paid time using government money on television. But now they're going to be paid for not by government money, but by Super PAC money. And a vast majority of us say that those taxpayer-funded ads, which were basically repackaged campaign ads from the last election, are inappropriate. A Reuters-Ipsos poll out this morning says the 30-second ads that feature Donald Trump criticizing communism and socialism should not be paid for with public money. 86% disapprove of that $20 million ad campaign. And after receiving backlash on both sides of the aisle, Mr. Trump did say yesterday those future ads now will be paid for by his super PAC, which is the MAGA Incorporated. Top health note of the day comes from the World Health Organization, who is beginning to get the word out to calm everybody down. We don't have another Wuhan lab thing cooking out of Russia, apparently. There are no further signs of infection in Russia at the Irkutsk Research Anti-Plague Institute in Siberia. This is after a researcher at the facility reportedly died from the pneumonic plague. Russian authorities said no cases of the disease have been recorded in Irkutsk. The researcher was a woman in her late 20s, according to the World Health Organization. She had broken a test tube that had germs, if you will. Authorities are investigating whether it really

0: It was the pneumonic plague that caused her death, and she was a worker in a lab in Siberia. Thank goodness we don't have to stress about that. Meantime, the World Health Organization told us the worldwide life expectancy is almost back to pre-COVID pandemic levels. The WHO released a report this week on global health estimates, and it shows the average person on this planet lived to the age of 73.3 years in 2023. Life expectancy was 73.4 years just prior to the pandemic in 2019. Non-communicable diseases accounted for about three-quarters of deaths worldwide in 2023, much higher than the 58% seen in the year 2000. Cardiovascular diseases remain the leading cause of death worldwide. Meantime, the American Cancer Society highlighting action that can be taken to lower the risk of women getting cancer during this Breast Cancer Awareness Month. The organization did a survey of some 33,000 U.S. women. They found the risk factor awareness is high, but a lot of women are not taking any action to lower the risk. The American Cancer Society goes on to say here that most women are aware drinking alcohol raises risk, but 69% consume alcoholic beverages on a routine basis. Also, 91% of women know that low activity level raises risk, but more than a fourth of women do not meet the exercise recommendations. And then there's another one from the women file here. More females are being prescribed GLP-1 weight loss medications like Ozempic after giving birth. A new study finds GLP-1 use among new mothers saw an increase of 24-fold in 2025. Researchers looked at insurance claims covering over 1 million births over the last 7 years. The study's results say the weight loss medications now account for about 40% of new postpartum prescriptions. And it's the allergy season. Fall allergies. Cold and flu season getting started. Sometimes it's tough to tell the difference. An allergist at the Cleveland Clinic, Dr. Sandra Hong, says that if you usually sneeze and have a runny nose and itchy eyes in the fall, put your arms up, it's likely allergies. Dr. Hong says a cold means symptoms usually only last a week or two. Plus, you usually have maybe not a fever, but you just feel kind of crummy with a cold. And the recommendation is take the good old over-the-counter allergy medicine for the allergies, and then if that's not working, it's time to talk to the doc.
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0: All right, coming up to 5 before 11 here on 93.5, 1430 WCMY. And I was just looking. They have got their eye, they being the people at the National Hurricane Center, have their eye on the Gulf of Mexico. Or do you want to call it the Gulf of America? But anyway, apparently there's a little disturbance out there, and it's got folks in the Gulf region from Florida all the way around through Alabama and over to Mississippi keeping an eye out for what might develop into a tropical storm or some kind of a cyclone. The forecasters at Miami say it's about a 90% chance of forming into a cyclone. It's expected to become a tropical depression within the next 24 hours, and might shift a little eastward before it turns to the north by to the end of the week. So again, they're keeping an eye on this one. If it does become a named storm, it'll be Isaias. I-S-A-I-A-S. Isaias will be the next storm name. So the folks from the Florida Panhandle over to Louisiana are being advised to just keep an eye over the shoulder out there in the Gulf. We'll just leave it at that. Call it the Gulf. How's that? Up tomorrow morning here on WCMY, we'll have, I think, Kelly Peterson, the membership and marketing director from the Ottawa YMCA, is going to drop by for a little bit of a visit. That'll be right after 8:30. Ottawa Mayor Rob Hasty will join us after 9 o'clock. We'll review tonight's Ottawa City Council meeting, talk about some other things happening around town. And then I did get confirmation tomorrow morning at 9:40. I'll have a conversation with the Republican gubernatorial candidate here in Illinois, Darren Bailey. Tomorrow morning. After 10, we'll talk about the Ottawa Center for the Arts and what's coming up during the month of October, and then another candidate conversation with the Republican running for re-election in Illinois House District 75. Jed Davis will be here for a visit. So that's all up tomorrow, when we'll see you on the radio here. Have yourself a great day.

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1: Here is your LaSalle County weather forecast for your Tuesday and a quick look through Wednesday night. We'll have a sunny day today with high near 76, low around 55 tonight under partly cloudy skies. Your Wednesday, mostly sunny, high near 78, partly cloudy for your Wednesday night as well, and a low around 50. And that is your LaSalle County weather forecast.

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0: 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Those are the Bee Gees. Bill Knight. 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

0: Getting hot in the city. It's Nick Gilder, and this is Bill Knight. We got more great tunes in the works to help you through your workday Tuesday. Baby, I Need You Lovin'. We got the Four Tops coming up next.
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0: Oh, yay, Como va Santana? And this is Bill. I thought I'd mail you some love, so I addressed my forehead, stuck a stamp on it, and I'm at your door, signed, sealed, and delivered. Stevie Wonder is on the way.
1: Here's the deal. 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
1: NBC News Radio. I'm Chris Caraggio.
2: President Trump will be in Maryland today as the midterms approach. He spoke in Nebraska yesterday in support of Senator Pete Ricketts and other Republicans running in the state. Trump warned about turning power over to Democrats, saying again, this is one of the most important midterm elections ever. The White House is defending President Trump's comments at a rally suggesting Iran could take out Los Angeles and San Diego.
3: Communications Director Stephen Chung wrote on X that critical responses to the comments are not rooted in reality. Chung claimed that Trump meant to say that U.S. cities would be threatened if Iran had a nuclear weapon, necessitating the nation's war with Iran. This after California Governor Gavin Newsom slammed Trump, calling him deranged and dangerous after his comments.
2: The World Health Organization says there are no further signs of infection in Russia at the Erkst Research Anti-Plague Institute of Siberia. NBC's Ryan Nobles reports a researcher at the facility reportedly died from pneumonic plague.
4: While the 28-year-old woman's official cause of death has not been revealed, Russian officials say there were no microorganisms linked to the employee's work in her biological samples, and no other lab worker has gotten sick.
2: Authorities are investigating whether pneumonic plague caused her death. Some reports said nearly 200 people had been quarantined due to possible exposure. France is struggling to respond to school protests across the nation. They began as a demonstration in support of striking teachers at a suburban high school near Paris and has now become a national crisis with hundreds of schools forced to close and more than 5,000 taken into police custody. They're mostly minors with no previous criminal records. Students at Cornell University are calling for changes on how the school deals with rape allegations. It comes amid a sexual assault case at the school that has made national headlines. Jane Doe filed a civil lawsuit related to an alleged incident back in 2024 at the Ivy League's Chi Phi fraternity, where she said she was gang raped by several members of the group. I'm Chris Caraggio, NBC News Radio. Several reports now say the Fly Dubai co-pilot accused of attacking his captain aboard an Israel-bound flight was looking to target Tel Aviv's main airport. Blake Sifton reports.
5: They say that after stabbing the pilot, he planned to calmly proceed as normal, to approach Ben-Gurion Airport in Tel Aviv, request and receive permission to land, and then he planned to crash the plane into buildings at the airport.
2: Reports also indicate the accused man, reportedly identified as 29-year-old Hammam al-Hammami of Oman, acted alone. UAE authorities, who are leading the investigation, said over the weekend that the co-pilot attacked the captain with a crash axe. There were 160 people on board the plane, which did land safely. Housing costs are forcing people around the world to cut back on basic necessities, according to a new report from Habitat for Humanity International. The survey of 30,000 people across 22 countries found 75% cut at least one expense over the past year to afford housing. One-third spent less on food, 32% dipped into savings, and 13% delayed or avoided medical care. Nearly half said one unexpected financial problem could put their housing at risk. Television pastor Jim Baker, who went to prison in the 1980s for defrauding his followers, has died at the age of 86, Tammy Trujillo reports.
6: His death was announced Monday night by his wife in a post on the Jim Baker Show Facebook page. Baker rose to national prominence in the 1970s alongside Tammy Faye Baker as co-founder of the PTL Club and co-founder of the Christian theme park Heritage USA in South Carolina. Their ministry empire collapsed in the late 1980s after a scandal involving allegations of sexual misconduct and financial wrongdoing. Baker was later convicted of fraud and conspiracy for misusing ministry funds and selling lifetime hotel memberships for a project that was never completed. He received a 45-year prison sentence but ultimately served about 5 years.
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8: I'm Joe Miller in the WCMY newsroom. More information released by the Utica Fire Department on the motorcycle crash at Starved Rock over the weekend. Responders were called Sunday to Illinois 71 near the park entrance for that crash. Fire Department says they found two motorcyclists and a car had collided. Two of the three motorcyclists flown to hospitals in serious condition. So far, no word on what caused the accident. Morris Hospital and Healthcare Centers will hold a groundbreaking ceremony coming up Wednesday, October 21st for its planned medical office building at Columbus and Nebraska Streets in Ottawa. The over $17 million, 22,000 square foot plus facility will include lab services, diagnostic imaging, with 30 exam rooms. It's designed for future expansion. The facility expected to be done in early spring 2028. LaSalle Police launched a public transparency portal providing information to its use of flock safety license plate readers, a controversial law enforcement technology. Camera data retained for 7 days before automatic deletion, while the portal displays activity from the previous 30 days to provide broader context. Oglesby City Clerk Jennifer Spratt has resigned effective at the end of the week, about a year on the job, citing alleged workplace harassment and other concerns in her resignation letter. Streeter Police Chief Robert Wood will host another chat with the chief from 5 to 6:30 p.m. today at the Masonic Lodge on Sterling Street. Residents are invited to ask questions, share ideas, and learn about police department activities. Ottawa Water Department hydrant flushing today. It'll be done on White Lane and Parks Lane, west to University Avenue from Gentleman Road, south to View Street. A rural Sheridan man charged with retail theft by Ottawa police. 63-year-old John Hicks was stopped Wednesday at Columbus and De Leon Streets. 20-year-old Anthony Ortega of Mendota charged with driving on a suspended license. He was stopped on Sunday at 1st Avenue and 12th Street. Peru police charging 31-year-old Steve Poland with aggravated battery of a nurse while the nurse was performing duties. It happened last Thursday at OSF St. Elizabeth Medical Center, Peru. And 23-year-old Malachi Dotson of Hollowayville, arrested Wednesday by Ottawa police in the 4100 block of Columbus Street on a failure to appear warrant out of LaSalle County on a retail theft charge. I'm Joe Miller in the WCMY newsroom.
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14: 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Funeral services will be held at 1 p.m. on Wednesday, October 7th at Glenfelter Rector Funeral Home. Interment will follow at Oakwood Memorial Park. Visitation will be from noon to the time of the service. Greta Creed, 94 of Marseilles, formerly of West Frankfort, passed away Thursday, October 1st at Pleasant View Luther Home. Visitation will be held from 3 to 4 p.m. on Wednesday, October 7th, at Seals Campbell Funeral Home. Funeral services will follow at 4 p.m. at the funeral home. Burial and graveside service will be held at 1 p.m. Thursday at Denning Cemetery in West Frankfort. Nathaniel Alonzo, 44 of Ottawa, passed away on Friday, October 2nd, at his home. A visitation will be held on Wednesday, October 7th, from 4 until 7 p.m. at Ottawa Funeral Home. Cremation rites will be accorded following the services, and private burial will be at Oakwood Memorial Park on Friday. You can find these full obituaries on our website at 1430wcmy.com.
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14: 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Well, don't forget to join us for our football featured game of the week on Friday night as your Marquette Crusaders will host Dwight. We'll have a 7 p.m. kickoff and a 6:55 pregame with Hunter Odell and Coach Chris Walker right here on WCMY. Another sports from yesterday in boys soccer. It was Sycamore and Ottawa at Sycamore. The Pirates are now 5-10-1 and 2-5 in the I-8 as they drop the Interstate 8 Conference match to the Spartans 3-1. In volleyball, as Marquette and Fieldcrest at Bader Gym, the Lady Crew improved to 23-6 on the season with a 2-cent triumph over the Knights. Going on today for the Ottawa Pirates and girls varsity volleyball will be away at Kalen, and girls varsity tennis is away at the LP Quad. In pro sports, the White Sox are still perfect in the postseason after topping the Guardians 4-3 in Game 2 of the ALDS at Progressive Field. Sean Burke was credited with the win after striking out 6 over 5 and a third of relief. Braden Montgomery went 1-for-4 with a 2-run double. Cleveland hopes to salvage their season when they visit Chicago for Game 3 on Wednesday. We'll have a 2:30 pregame right here on WCMY. NFL teams are prepping for Week 5. The Cowboys host the Buccaneers on Thursday night football. The Bears will visit the Packers Sunday afternoon while the Chiefs are on a bye week. The Blackhawks return to the ice tonight. The team will face off against Alex Vlasic and the Blues at home. Chicago is 0-3 on the young season while St. Louis is 1-1. And the NBA preseason rolls on this week. The Bulls begin exhibition play against the Suns at home tomorrow night. In collegiate sports, two Illinois basketball players are being recognized ahead of the upcoming season. Sophomore forward David Merkovic and senior guard Andre Stojakovic were selected on the preseason All-Big Ten team. Merkovic ranked third in the Illini in scoring and second in both rebounding and assists last season. Stojakovic was the team's second leading scorer in the first season as an Illini. Both helped Illinois reach the Final Four, and that is your Tuesday Sports Report.
30: Here's the deal. The government is over $38 trillion in debt, which means the IRS isn't slowing down. And the tax code is complex and unforgiving. 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
14: Here is your LaSalle County weather forecast for the remainder of your Tuesday night and a quick look through Wednesday night. We'll have a partly cloudy remainder of this afternoon into this evening with a low of 55, mostly sunny tomorrow with a high near 78, but partly cloudy skies for your Wednesday night and a low around 50. And that is your LaSalle County weather forecast for the remainder of your Tuesday.
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2: 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And but what nobody talks about, or, you know, the whole purpose behind it is it's 70%. It's not a small amount. 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
1: 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I'm Megan Grebner with Healthy Living on Brownfield.
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4: Hello, everyone. I'm Cindy Young with Brownfield, and this is my two cents. It seems that the agriculture industry has spent a whole lot of time for a whole lot of years reminding our customers how little they pay for food instead of promoting its quality and how diverse and abundant and safe it is. At a time when everything is more expensive, increases in the price of food seem to be getting more than their fair share of scrutiny. We have a consumer base seasoned to expect cheap food. You and I know it costs a great amount of money, time, and often back-breaking effort to farm and ranch in this country. But none of that matters when the consumer of what is grown only cares about the price they pay for it. Some today might be willing to pay a little more for a product that is labeled or advertised as sustainable,
5: as if farmers and ranchers have not been sustainable in the past. To have a sustainable farm or ranch, you must create something that is both environmentally and economically enduring. We all know it takes a significant investment to produce quality meat, milk, eggs, poultry, corn, soybeans, hay, grain, sorghum, tomatoes, cranberries, sweet corn, sweet potatoes, apples, peaches, grapes, and every other agricultural product grown by farmers and ranchers in this country. 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We as an overall agricultural industry have not done the best job promoting those things most farmers and ranchers strive to provide to customers. Our food supply is safe, diverse, and more abundant than it ever has been. I'm Cindy Young with Brownfield. That's my two cents.
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19: Dacty Stambor continues expanding northward. I'm Nicole Haslip with Managing for Profit on Brownfield. This season, Michigan became the latest state to confirm Dacty Stambor in soybeans. Mark Seaman is the research director for the Michigan Soybean Committee.
20: It's something that's been found in mid-Michigan this year. I'm not saying it's absolutely the first time ever. It may have been here in small numbers. I'm hearing of people that may have seen adults, the beetle form of this pest. But the problem that it causes in soybeans is the larvae stage. So when it's a little worm-like insect that it bores into the soybean plant and then will eat out the center of that main stem of the plant and causes some problems at the base of the plant and then can cause problems with lodging near harvest time. So not something we normally see from the road, or it's not something that normally will catch our attention. But if we look closely, we might find these things. And this is normally a pest of the southern U.S. or mid part of the country. And this year we found it way up here. So it's something that we're keeping an eye on to figure out, is it more widespread than we expected? We just didn't see it before. Or is it something that's just a fluke this year because of the conditions that we had? Sometimes it shows up when we're looking at our soybean crops because there's a problem. So we want to make sure not to be alarming about this if it's not an issue, but we also want to make sure growers know about it if it is a growing issue and we're going to catch it early and try to do something about it. The challenge is the do something about it phase, because this insect pest overwinters in the soil and it comes out in June and July over kind of a widespread period, and those adults then will lay eggs on the plant. Once that larvae gets inside the plant, it's tough to control because it's protected. The challenge is, even if we have an insecticide that's effective to control it, when do you spray it? Because the adults are in such a wide window of emergence, and then you can't control it once it gets into the stem. This is a pest we need to learn more about and try to figure out what's the effect on the Michigan soybean crop and how can we help control that.
19: While native to North America, the pest was first reported in cultivated soybeans in Missouri more than 60 years ago. As winters have become warmer and no-till practices have expanded, the beetle has moved north across the Great Plains up into South Dakota and eastward through the Ohio River Valley into Maryland.
20: This insect pest makes a little gall on the bottom of the stem, kind of the base of the stem, and just will break over in a lot of cases. But also what this larvae will do inside the pith of the plant, inside that stem, as it's eating up the stem, the waste from the insect will just fill that whole cavity. So that's kind of a telltale sign of that's what the insect was or is if it's still there.
19: South Dakota and Illinois in recent years have begun survey research to track the beetle spread. Seaman tells Brownfield there are limited control options and a lot of unknowns about how to manage it in northern states.
20: In this case, because there are limited options, you know, we'll be working with Dr. Chris DeFonso at MSU and maybe some industry partners to try to figure out if there's some opportunities to control this that we don't know about. I don't know that it'll relate in actual research next year, but maybe more about monitoring to figure out, is it widespread or is it a problem? And if it's geographically limited or where we might be finding it, if it's related to soil types or dry conditions, droughty soils or wet soils, we're not sure about all those things yet, but definitely need to learn more about it.
19: MSU's entomologist says until this year, she's never found an infestation in the state over her 30-year career. And field crop specialists at Ohio State University and Purdue University have yet to find anything as significant. I'm Nicole Heslop with Managing for Profit on Brownfield.
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10: This is the Midday Summary on the RFD Radio Network for a Tuesday. I'm Jim Taylor. Livestock producers paying more attention to the threat of the Asian longhorned tick. Jennifer Russell with the Illinois Lyme Association is raising awareness on the topic.
11: Really working the cattle and checking them over for any ticks. If they are seeing quite a few, they need to be contacting their veterinarian. So these Asian longhorn ticks do not need a mate to reproduce. And they can lay thousands of eggs. And it can quickly, I mean very quickly, take over a farm. So an example that I can give you in Ohio that was in the news, you know, they had a 25-acre farm, had a few very healthy steer just die. And they had the University of Ohio come out and check the farm, and they estimated there was over 1 million ticks on this small 25-acre farm. And so these ticks get on the animal, and then they basically make them anemic. They can cause the birth issues for any, you know, offspring, anything like that. And we have it here in Illinois. It came here a couple years ago, and it's being found in more and more counties. And so we really need the farmers to be, you know, diligent about checking their cattle, because this is going to spread like wildfire if we don't get a handle on what's happening.
10: Russell says treating cattle with permethrin helps control Asian longhorn ticks. With the tremendous cost of inputs, keeping those nutrients on the field remains ever so important, says new executive director of the Illinois Nutrient Research and Education Council, Corey Lacey.
12: Yeah, you know, so I don't know how much everyone's familiar with NREC, but NREC is a farmer-funded organization. You know, we pay a certain dollar per ton of fertilizer sold, and that goes into outreach, education, and research efforts across Illinois. And so why I mention that is it's important to acknowledge that we're a farmer-first organization. We have a lot of farmers on our board. We're an ag-first organization, too, but definitely farmer-first. And that goes back to, you know, your point at the top there that, you know, no farmer wants their fertilizer to leave the field. especially in these current economic times, but even when economic times are different, you're making an investment when you apply fertilizer, and we don't want it to leave the field to cause some of these issues. No farmer does. And a big mission of NREC is, hey, let's make sure that we put down the right rate, the right way, the right source, so that we keep those fertilizer in the field where it can be useful to, you know, the falling corn or soybean crop.
10: Illinois NREC was created by state statute in 2012. This is the RFD Radio Network.
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9: 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It's a Route 6 Pro Wash Wednesday. Two car wash packages to give away, courtesy of Route 6 Pro Wash at LaSalle Street and Norris Drive in Ottawa. 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After 8:30, we'll visit with Kelly Peterson from the Ottawa YMCA. After 9 o'clock, Ottawa Mayor Rob Hastie's in to review the Tuesday night Ottawa City Council meeting. Talk about some other things happening around town. At 9:40, the Republican candidate for Illinois Governor, Darren Bailey, will talk to us. After 10, Roger Am is in from the Ottawa Center for the Arts, who will review everything coming up in October and some other things happening at the Ottawa Center. And after 10:40, another candidate conversation, 75th House District Republican candidate Jed Davis, I'm running for re-election, will talk to us. I'm Jay Lussori. Join me 7 to 11 from the First National Bank of Ottawa studio on 93.5 1430 WCMY, streaming at 1430WCMY.com.
10: Comstock Investments, Joe Cam, some resiliency for these grains today?
13: We do see grains in the green, and that's holding up then after the sell-off that occurred last week, the extension of that uncertainty into the new week here, where you had overnight Sunday into Monday, sharp gains for the grains in rebound of that last week's sell-off, ultimately being mostly given back. December corn futures ultimately closing a quarter lower of a cent. You have that still below $5 even. Soybeans up now double digits, 12 cents or so, but yet under $13. So these really key resistance slash possible support points coming into play here. We mentioned corn at 5, soybeans at 13, Chicago wheat at the $7 handle. And so I mentioned these levels. In part, they're very important for the speculators that have money behind the computer algorithms, the commodity trading funds that had recently built up record net long positions in the grains, only to start trimming them and having motivation to take profit and get out of the market, at least to an extent, on report day, September 30th, with that bearish corn stock surprise. Now you have this look into October and the harvest ramping up, but also realization of what's already been a delay. And so that was something we had a look at on Monday afternoon, the crop progress report showing the national averages slipping behind their five-year pace for corn. That's 23% done, 4 points behind the five-year average, 25% on the soybeans, 8 points behind the average. So what we can see is still a ways to go where the pipeline would be full enough to meet what we know otherwise to be strong demand.
10: Comstock Investments, Joe Camp. Paul Otto, freeze notice weather, some warm fall temperatures.
14: Jim, all counties in the state are headed for readings that are 5 to 6 degrees above normal for today, and then 10 degrees above normal for tomorrow before a slight cool down does come our way from the north-northwest to be enjoyed for Thursday and Friday. But we still do run a slight risk for shower across western and central portions of the state first thing on Friday morning, as then our second heating up of the week does work into place along a warm front. And that's going to take us into the weekend with warmer than normal temperatures. Rainfall just about a tenth of an inch or less from Alton to about Macomb. And in the meantime, those gusty southwesterly surface winds will heat things up by early this afternoon into above normal territory for sure. And then that will continue into the evening and into tomorrow as well, all day long until a cold front arrives from the north-northwest. That'll bring a slight cooling down to level us up at around 7 degrees above normal going into Thursday and Friday. Below normal rainfall, regardless of any sprinkles we do see over western Illinois. Now the mid-range forecast period for the 11th through the 15th, well above normal air will continue in the Midwest leading up to the middle of this month, and humidity levels do creep back a couple times, once on Sunday over southern Illinois due to the remnants of a tropical system traveling north from the Gulf that will then veer to the right and head east as we go through the afternoon. And then again next Thursday, as rain does enter the picture along the leading edge of a cold front that will bring basically a change to our transition to fall, and that's around the 15th of the month. Therefore, above normal rainfall will be entering the region by the final day of the mid-range period on day 10, as the remnants of a Pacific-sourced tropical system do combine with the system coming from out of Canada.
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16: The world used to be afraid to say the word AIDS. Now, we speak out.
21: I just want to raise money to make sure people have dignity for the rest of their life and be able to live a little better.
16: We thought it was a disease that affected a few. Now we know it affects us all. There was a time when the world looked away. Now we know that prevention and innovation work. Every year around the world, we reach hundreds of thousands with testing, prevention, and treatment. But our progress isn't permanent. HIV isn't over. There are more than 1.3 million new infections globally every year. More than 150,000 people are living with HIV in the United States, and they don't know it. But while others are cutting back, we are stepping up. When the world looked away, we didn't. And we never will.
22: 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Direct cash cattle trade activities quiet at the open today, with bids and asking prices still elusive. Trade will likely be delayed until later in the week. Box beef sharply higher, with choice 420 higher at 382.46. Select is 205 higher at 360.62. At the Joplin Regional Stockyards in Missouri, compared to last week, feeder steers under 800 pounds sold $2 to $10 lower, and weights over 800 pounds sold steady to $3 higher. Feeder heifers were $2 to $8 lower. The USDA says demand was good. Receipts were down on the week, but up on the year. Feeder supply included 64% steers, with 71% of the offering over 600 pounds. Medium and large one feeder steers 900 to 937 pounds brought an average price of $313.94. Medium and large one feeder heifers 800 to 849 pounds brought an average price of $325.29. Cash hogs are sharply lower with a moderate negotiated run. Processors have leverage and are moving numbers at their pace after an inconsistent day yesterday. The industry continues to monitor the available supplies of market-ready hogs and hog weights. The industry is also watching domestic and global demand, which has been strong recently, but there are some long-term concerns on how it will impact the market. Barrels and gilts at the National Daily Direct are 243 lower, with a base range of $74 to $80, with a weighted average of $76.09. Iowa Minnesota's 259 lower, with a weighted average price of $75.93. Western Corn Belt was 242 lower, with a weighted average price of $76.10. The Eastern Corn Belt did not report due to confidentiality reasons. Butcher hog prices at the Midwest cash markets are steady at $60. At Illinois, slaughtered sows were $2 higher, with moderate demand for moderate offerings at $45 to $57. Barrows and gilts prices were steady, with moderate demand for moderate offerings at $53 to $63, and boars ranged from $25 to $35 and $15 to $20. And pork values today are 117 higher at 87.18. Bellies are sharply higher. Loins, butts, and ribs are higher, with picnics and hams lower. I'm Kellen Habekin for Brownfield.
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0: mostly lower. I'm John Perkins with a Brownfield Market Update. Plant your potential and harvest your reality with Stein. 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Soybeans are higher today. Harvest is behind average, and while this week looks mostly dry, there could be more rain next week. U.S. exports could be boosted by a higher move in Brazil's currency. November beans are up 16.5 at 12.97 1/4, just below the day's high. January's up 16.25 at 13.13 3/4. December bean meal's up 6.80 at 353.90. December bean oil's 38 higher at 69.73. Corn's higher, monitoring U.S. harvest activity, and there is some talk about disease issues because of recent wet weather in some areas. There is talk that the USDA could lower its corn yield guess Friday as well. December's up 9.5 at 506 3/4. March is 9.25 higher at 520 3/4. And wheat is higher. Planting and emergence for winter wheat are behind average due to rain in the plains. Slow export demand out of the Black Sea could eventually benefit the U.S. December Chicago's up 9.5 at 701 3/4. December Kansas City's 12.25 higher at 754.5. Live and feeder cattle are sharply higher on this week's trend in beef and technical buying. Also, the red-dyed diesel executive order is also viewed as a positive for cattle. December live's up 312 at 223.10. February's 415 higher at 226.20. November feeders are up 572 at 335.85. January feeders are 710 higher at 329.70. And hogs are mixed, mostly lower on spread trade and profit-taking. December lean is down 45 at 70.50, and February is $1.12 lower at 71.57. And crude oil has turned firm after some early losses. John Perkins, Brownfield Market Update.
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3: Good day, I'm Jared White with Ag Headline News on Brownfield. President Donald Trump is taking steps that he says could lower fuel costs for America's farmers and ranchers. Speaking at a rally in Grand Island, Nebraska Monday night, he said,
4: I'm going to sign a historic executive order to officially waive the off-road requirement and allow anyone to purchase tax-free red dye diesel for any reason.
3: Ag economist Greg Ibendahl with K-State University says the measure may not have a major impact for farmers.
5: The vast majority of their diesel fuel is already untaxed.
3: Several states have already move to suspend taxes on non-red dyed diesel. Farmers should check with state regulations to avoid fines and penalties. Ag Secretary Brooke Rollins is meeting with industry stakeholders in central Iowa today. Brownfield's Brent Barnett is there.
6: Rollins is expected to take part in a roundtable to discuss the USDA's new era of American seed sovereignty. Other scheduled speakers include U.S. Congresswoman Marionette Miller Meeks and Congressman Zach Nunn, both Iowa Republicans, as well as Iowa Attorney General Brenna Byrd. The secretary is also expected to discuss President Trump's new executive order that lifts taxes on dyed diesel. Brownfield will have more updates from Rollins' Iowa stop. I'm Brent Barnett, Brownfield.
3: The executive director of Invest in Our Land, a nonpartisan group aimed at ensuring farmers have adequate access to conservation support, says concerns continue to mount around staffing levels within the USDA. Rebecca Bartles tells Brownfield,
7: 23% of USDA NRCS staff were cut. Farmers sending us pictures of their local NRCS offices with signs on the door. It's closed today due to lack of staffing. With cuts of that quantity, it's almost impossible to engage with the program.
3: Bartle says the organization is also concerned that the USDA's planned reorganization will further reduce staffing levels and farmer access to conservation support. For these stories and more, visit brownfieldagnews.com.
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2: Good morning, I'm Jared White with Agribusiness News on Brownfield. Pioneer brand corn is the leader in exclusive high-yield potential genetics to maximize your return on investment. 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House Ag Committee Chairman Glenn G.T. Thompson told farmers in northern Missouri late last week the U.S. House and Senate Ag Committees have been working out the details of the farm bill. Mark Zell was one of about 40 farmers in attendance.
3: Hoping to get that finished up without too many major changes to the House version.
2: Thompson and U.S. Senate Ag Committee Chairman John Bozeman are trying to resolve the remaining differences ahead of the lame duck session. Missouri soybean CEO Casey Wasser also attended the event.
4: This is almost like a mini conference, right? Trying to make sure that whatever comes out of the Senate has some bipartisan support in the House.
2: Wasser tells Brownfield.
4: He was very complimentary about the work on the E15. The House passed their own standalone E15 version, so he was very positive around those aspects. And he does still feel confident they'll get something done.
2: Congress is in recess until after the November elections, with farm bill discussions expected to resume during the lame duck session. The CEO of the United Soybean Board says growing global demand continues to create opportunities for U.S. soybean exports. Courtney Knupp tells Brownfield the rise in soybean meal sales has been a bright spot.
5: So we've seen increased crushing capacity. The checkoff has helped us to react to those realities, realizing we have more meal as a result.
2: She says having a broad export portfolio is critical.
5: We sell to many markets. We want to make sure we have diversification, and we want to make sure we can provide value for those and not just be seen as a commodity.
2: Nub says USB focuses on maximizing value in each trading region.
5: Each region has a personality. Each use of soy has a personality. Each soybean grower in each state has a personality. So we have to be strategic.
2: She says staying adaptable will be key as demand patterns continue to evolve. A central Illinois farmer says he's over half done harvesting a disappointing 2026 corn crop. Derek Martin, who grows corn, soybeans, and cover crops in Logan County, says excessive rains and hot temperatures during the growing season took a toll on yields.
6: Just depends on how your farm lays. If it's got a little bit of roll to it, the corn's exceptional. If it's flat and black or it's got no drainage, not very good.
2: He tells Brownfield.
6: We knew it hurt. Some of it, I will say, I didn't think it was going to be that bad. You know, it's nothing on a farm this year to see a 100-bushel swing from one side of the field to the other.
2: Statewide, USDA says 36% of the corn crop is harvested, 6% ahead of average pace. 31% of soybeans are harvested, 2% of average, and 15% of winter wheat is planted with 2% emerged. Nationally, the USDA says 23% of U.S. corn is harvested, 25% of soybeans are harvested, and 36% of winter wheat is planted. For these stories and more, visit brownfieldagnews.com. I'm Jared White for Brownfield.
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9: 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Soybeans are higher today on fund and technical buying, along with a bounce in crude oil and some lower trade in the dollar and a gain in the Dow Jones Industrial Average as well. Harvest is behind average, and while this week mostly looks dry, there are more rain chances next week in the region. U.S. exports could be boosted by higher move in Brazil's currency against the dollar. November beans are up 19 at $12.99¾. It has briefly traded above 13. January beans are up 18 and a quarter at $13.15¾. December soybean meal, $7.10 higher at $3.54.20. December soybean oil's up 31 points at $69.66. Corn is higher today on fund and technical buying. It's monitoring harvest activity with talk about disease issues because of recent wet weather in some areas. The trade's also getting ready for the USDA's supply, demand, and production numbers, which are out on Friday. Ahead of the report, there is some talk that the USDA could cut their corn yield guess. December's up 9.75 at 507. March is 9.5 higher at 521. And wheat tire on fund and technical buying. U.S. winter wheat planting and emergence are behind average due to that rainfall in the plains. Slow export demand out of the Black Sea could eventually benefit the United States. December Chicago's up a dime at 7.02 1/4. Cotton and rice both finding technical support and some fund buying interest here today as well. December cotton's up 45 at 81.31. March is 56 higher at 84.27. November rice is up 6 at 16.29 1/2. January's 2.5 higher at 16.71 1/2. Live and feeder cattle are sharply higher on technical buying and that executive order allowing for the widespread uses of red dyed diesel. Box beef at midday is sharply higher on top of that. Direct cash cattle markets remain quiet. This week's show list does look mixed when compared to last week, at least a little bit larger in Kansas and a little bit smaller in Texas and Nebraska. December live's up 440 at 224.37. February's 550 higher at 227.55. November feeders are up 792 at 338.05. January's 885 higher at 331.45. And hogs are mixed, mostly lower on spread trade and profit taking. Pork's up at midday, that is a positive. Midwest butcher markets are steady and at the open. National direct barrels and gilts are 243 lower. Iowa Southern Minnesota is down 259 and the Western Corn Belt is 242 lower. December lean is down 57 at 70.37. February is $1.30 lower at 71.40. We're online at brownfieldagnews.com. John Perkins, Brownfield.
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1: Here's your LaSalle County weather forecast for the remainder of your Tuesday night and a quick look through Wednesday night. We'll have a partly cloudy remainder of this afternoon into this evening with a low of 55, mostly sunny tomorrow with a high near 78, but partly cloudy skies for your Wednesday night and a low around 50. And that is your LaSalle County weather forecast for the remainder of your Tuesday.

Yeah, but what state is my mind in right now? Fleetwood Mac, Rhiannon. This is Bill Knight. National German American Day, yeah? Give me a tall beer and fire up the Oom Pom Pom Band, please.

0: Without you, it's Nielsen, and this is Bill Knight serving up the good stuff, the greatest hits of all time. On the way, Carl Carlton with that everlasting love next.
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0: God knows what I'd be without you, and it's not a pretty picture, I can tell you that right now. Those are the Beach Boys. This is Bill Knight. Coming up, KC, the Sunshine Band, and yeah, we're going to get down tonight.
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0: Just you and me to Chicago, and this is Bill Knight. Hey, we got more great tunes in the works for you. Coming up, Andy Gibb and An Everlasting Love.
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1: Here's your LaSalle County weather forecast for the remainder of your Tuesday night and a quick look through Wednesday night. We'll have a partly cloudy remainder of this afternoon into this evening with a low of 55, mostly sunny tomorrow with a high near 78, but partly cloudy skies for your Wednesday night and a low around 50. And that is your LaSalle County weather forecast for the remainder of your Tuesday.

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0: Frankie Valli and Can't Take My Eyes Off You. Good afternoon. It's time for our calendar countdown. Six more days until Columbus Day. It is a federal holiday. 10 days until Bosses Day. And 25 days until the trick-or-treating. Coming up, we got more of the greatest music of all time. Hang on.
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0: Argent and Hold Your Head Up. Good afternoon. Let's see who's celebrating birthdays today. Britt Eklund, a Bond girl. She was in the movie The Man with the Golden Gun. Britt is 84 today. Singer-guitarist Thomas McClary from the Commodores is 77. Kevin Cronin from REO Speedwagon is 75. David Hidalgo from Los Lobos is 72. Elizabeth Shue is 63. Singer-songwriter Matthew Sweet is 62. Brett Gelman from Stranger Things is 50. Melinda Doolittle from American Idol is 49. And born on this day in 1846, a pioneer of the electrical industry, George Westinghouse. That name is still around today, Westinghouse. If today is your day, on behalf of all of us here, we wish you a very happy birthday.
1: You know, when I first came to the States about 30-some years ago, I decided that I wanted to fit in. 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

0: Linda Ronstadt, and it's so easy. Good afternoon. Today is October the 6th. Let's go back in time and see what happened on this day in history. In 1927, movie history changed forever with the release of The Jazz Singer, starring Al Jolson. It was the first feature-length film to successfully combine synchronized recorded dialogue and music with the picture, helping usher in the era of talking movies. Jolson's famous line, wait a minute, you ain't heard nothing yet, became one of the most famous moments of early sound cinema. The Jazz Singer later received a special Academy Award in 1929. That happened on this day, 99 years ago.
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I've heard people say that too much of anything is not good for you, baby. But I don't know about that. There's many times that we've loved and we've shared love and made love. It doesn't seem to me like it's enough. It's just not enough, baby.

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1: Here is your LaSalle County weather forecast for the remainder of your Tuesday night and a quick look through Wednesday night. We'll have a partly cloudy remainder of this afternoon into this evening with a low of 55, mostly sunny tomorrow with a high near 78, but partly cloudy skies for your Wednesday night and a low around 50. And that is your LaSalle County weather forecast for the remainder of your Tuesday.

0: Joe Cocker, and you are so beautiful. Good afternoon. Let's see what's on the calendar tomorrow. National Coffee with a Cop Day. It's a great idea. Hopefully that's every day. Tomorrow's also National Pumpkin Seed Day. Does that mean we should be cleaning out the pumpkins? I don't know. Enjoy those pumpkin seeds if you can. And tomorrow is National Walk and Bike to School Day. You got an option there. Tomorrow's going to be another great day.
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0: Soul Survivors, an expressway to your hearts. Good afternoon. We've got lifestyle news. Halloween decorating is getting seriously oversized. Giant skeletons, towering inflatables, and high-tech animatronics are taking over front yards across America. Home Depot's famous 12-foot Skelly is back this year, and it's got an app-controlled movement, animated eyes, and a voice feature, while Lowe's has introduced a 15-foot skeleton. And the spending is big, too. The National Retail Federation expects Americans to spend $13.5 billion on Halloween this year, and that's with both big and locally owned stores. More of the greatest music of all time coming up.
1: 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It's a Route 6 Pro Wash Wednesday. Two car wash packages to give away, courtesy of Route 6 Pro Wash at LaSalle Street and Norris Drive in Ottawa. 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After 8:30, we'll visit with Kelly Peterson from the Ottawa YMCA. After 9 o'clock, Ottawa Mayor Rob Hastie's in to review the Tuesday night Ottawa City Council meeting. Talk about some other things happening around town. At 9:40, the Republican candidate for Illinois Governor Darren Bailey will talk to us. After 10, Roger Am is in from the Ottawa Center for the Arts, who will review everything coming up in October and some other things happening at the Ottawa Center. And after 10:40, another candidate conversation, 75th House District Republican candidate Jed Davis, I'm running for re-election, will talk to us. I'm Jay Lussori. Join me 7 to 11 from the First National Bank of Ottawa studio on 93.5, 1430 WCMY, streaming at 1430WCMY.com.

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0: Carney and Stevie Wonder, Ebony and Ivory. Good afternoon. It's time for Money News. Mega Millions, it's climbing. It's up to $345 million, the estimated jackpot. And the cash value is now at $139,600,000. I could work with that. The next drawing is tonight, so find those lucky numbers. And remember, your odds of winning improve when you try. And somebody's got to win. Why not you?
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1: NBC News Radio. I'm Chris Caraggio.
2: President Trump will be in Maryland today as the midterms approach. He spoke in Nebraska yesterday in support of Senator Pete Ricketts and other Republicans running in the state. Trump warned about turning power over to Democrats, saying again, this is one of the most important midterm elections ever. The White House is defending President Trump's comments at a rally suggesting Iran could take out Los Angeles and San Diego.
3: Communications Director Stephen Chung wrote on X that critical responses to the comments are not rooted in reality. Chung claimed that Trump meant to say that U.S. cities would be threatened if Iran had a nuclear weapon, necessitating the nation's war with Iran. This after California Governor Gavin Newsom slammed Trump, calling him deranged and dangerous after his comments.
2: The World Health Organization says there are no further signs of infection in Russia at the Irkutsk Research Anti-Plague Institute of Siberia. NBC's Ryan Nobles reports a researcher at the facility reportedly died from pneumonic plague.
4: While the 28-year-old woman's official cause of death has not been revealed, Russian officials say there were no microorganisms linked to the employee's work in her biological samples, and no other lab worker has gotten sick.
2: Authorities are investigating whether pneumonic plague caused her death. Some reports said nearly 200 people had been quarantined due to possible exposure. France is struggling to respond to school protests across the nation. They began as a demonstration in support of striking teachers at a suburban high school near Paris and has now become a national crisis with hundreds of schools forced to close and more than 5,000 taken into police custody. They're mostly minors with no previous criminal records. Students at Cornell University are calling for changes on how the school deals with rape allegations. It comes amid a sexual assault case at the school that has made national headlines. Jane Doe filed a civil lawsuit related to an alleged incident back in 2024 at the Ivy League's Chi Phi fraternity, where she said she was gang raped by several members of the group. I'm Chris Caraggio, NBC News Radio. Several reports now say the Fly Dubai co-pilot accused of attacking his captain aboard an Israel-bound flight was looking to target Tel Aviv's main airport. Blake Sifton reports.
5: They say that after stabbing the pilot, he planned to calmly proceed as normal, to approach Ben-Gurion Airport in Tel Aviv, request and receive permission to land, and then he planned to crash the plane into buildings at the airport.
2: Reports also indicate the accused man, reportedly identified as 29-year-old Hammam al-Hammami of Oman, acted alone. UAE authorities, who are leading the investigation, said over the weekend that the co-pilot attacked the captain with a crash axe. There were 160 people on board the plane, which did land safely. Housing costs are forcing people around the world to cut back on basic necessities, according to a new report from Habitat for Humanity International. The survey of 30,000 people across 22 countries found 75% cut at least one expense over the past year to afford housing. One-third spent less on food, 32% dipped into savings, and 13% delayed or avoided medical care. Nearly half said one unexpected financial problem could put their housing at risk. Television pastor Jim Baker, who went to prison in the 1980s for defrauding his followers, has died at the age of 86, Tammy Trujillo reports.
6: His death was announced Monday night by his wife in a post on the Jim Baker Show Facebook page. Baker rose to national prominence in the 1970s alongside Tammy Faye Baker as co-founder of the PTL Club and co-founder of the Christian theme park Heritage USA in South Carolina. Their ministry empire collapsed in the late 1980s after a scandal involving allegations of sexual misconduct and financial wrongdoing. Baker was later convicted of fraud and conspiracy for misusing ministry funds and selling lifetime hotel memberships for a project that was never completed. He received a 45-year prison sentence but ultimately served about 5 years.
2: I'm Chris Caraggio, NBC News Radio.
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14: I'm Joe Miller in the WCMY newsroom. More information released by the Utica Fire Department on the motorcycle crash at Starved Rock over the weekend. Responders were called Sunday to Illinois 71 near the park entrance for that crash. Fire Department says they found two motorcyclists and a car had collided. Two of the three motorcyclists flown to hospitals in serious condition. So far, no word on what caused the accident. Morris Hospital and Healthcare Centers will hold a groundbreaking ceremony coming up Wednesday, October 21st for its planned medical office building at Columbus and Nebraska Streets in Ottawa. The over $17 million, 22,000 square foot plus facility will include lab services, diagnostic imaging, with 30 exam rooms. It's designed for future expansion. The facility expected to be done in early spring 2028. LaSalle Police launched a public transparency portal providing information to its use of flock safety license plate readers, a controversial law enforcement technology. Camera data retained for 7 days before automatic deletion, while the portal displays activity from the previous 30 days to provide broader context. Oglesby City Clerk Jennifer Spratt has resigned effective at the end of the week, about a year on the job, citing alleged workplace harassment and other concerns in her resignation letter. Streeter Police Chief Robert Wood will host another chat with the chief from 5 to 6:30 p.m. today at the Masonic Lodge on Sterling Street. Residents are invited to ask questions, share ideas, and learn about police department activities. Ottawa Water Department hydrant flushing today. It'll be done on White Lane and Parks Lane, west to University Avenue from Gentleman Road, south to View Street. A rural Sheridan man charged with retail theft by Ottawa police. 63-year-old John Hicks was stopped Wednesday at Columbus and De Leon Streets. 20-year-old Anthony Ortega of Mendota charged with driving on a suspended license. He was stopped on Sunday at 1st Avenue and 12th Street. Peru police charging 31-year-old Steve Poland with aggravated battery of a nurse while the nurse was performing duties. It happened last Thursday at OSF St. Elizabeth Medical Center, Peru. And 23-year-old Malachi Dotson of Hollowayville arrested Wednesday by Ottawa police in the 4100 block of Columbus Street on a failure to appear warrant out of LaSalle County on a retail theft charge. I'm Joe Miller in the WCMY newsroom.
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17: 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Funeral services will be held at 1 p.m. on Wednesday, October 7th at Glenfilter Rector Funeral Home. Interment will follow at Oakwood Memorial Park. Visitation will be from noon till the time of the service. Greta Creed, 94 of Marseilles, formerly of West Frankfort, passed away Thursday, October 1st at Pleasant View Luther Home. Visitation will be held from 3 to 4 p.m. on Wednesday, October 7th, at C.O.'s Campbell Funeral Home. Funeral services will follow at 4 p.m. at the funeral home. Burial and graveside service will be held at 1 p.m. Thursday at Denning Cemetery in West Frankfort. Nathaniel Alonzo, 44 of Ottawa, passed away on Friday, October 2nd at his home. A visitation will be held on Wednesday, October 7th, from 4 until 7 p.m. at Ottawa Funeral Home. Cremation rites will be accorded following the services, and private burial will be at Oakwood Memorial Park on Friday. You can find these full obituaries on our website at 1430wcmy.com.
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19: 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Well, don't forget to join us for our football featured game of the week on Friday night as your Marquette Crusaders will host Dwight. We'll have a 7 p.m. kickoff and a 6:55 pregame with Hunter Odell and Coach Chris Walker right here on WCMY. Another sports from yesterday in boys soccer. It was Sycamore and Ottawa at Sycamore. The Pirates are now 5-10-1 and 2-5 in the I-8 as they drop the Interstate 8 Conference match to the Spartans 3-1. In volleyball, as Marquette and Field crested Bader Gym, the Lady Crew improved to 23-6 on the season with a 2-cent triumph over the Knights. Going on today for the Ottawa Pirates and girls varsity volleyball will be away at Kalen, and girls varsity tennis is away at the LP Quad. In pro sports, the White Sox are still perfect in the postseason after topping the Guardians 4-3 in Game 2 of the ALDS at Progressive Field. Sean Burke was credited with the win after striking out 6 over 5 and a third of relief. Braden Montgomery went 1-for-4 with a 2-run double. Cleveland hopes to salvage their season when they visit Chicago for Game 3 on Wednesday. We'll have a 2:30 pregame right here on WCMY. NFL teams are prepping for Week 5. The Cowboys host the Buccaneers on Thursday night football. The Bears will visit the Packers Sunday afternoon while the Chiefs are on a bye week. The Blackhawks return to the ice tonight. The team will face off against Alex Vlasic and the Blues at home. Chicago is 0-3 on the young season while St. Louis is 1-1. And the NBA preseason rolls on this week. The Bulls begin exhibition play against the Suns at home tomorrow night. In collegiate sports, two Illinois basketball players are being recognized ahead of the upcoming season. Sophomore forward David Merkovic and senior guard Andre Stojokovic were selected on the preseason All-Big Ten team. Merkovic ranked third in the Illini in scoring and second in both rebounding and assists last season. Stojokovic was the team's second leading scorer in the first season as an Illini. Both helped Illinois reach the Final Four, and that is your Tuesday Sports Report.
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19: Here is your LaSalle County weather forecast for the remainder of your Tuesday night and a quick look through Wednesday night. We'll have a partly cloudy remainder of this afternoon into this evening with a low of 55, mostly sunny tomorrow with a high near 78, but partly cloudy skies for your Wednesday night and a low around 50. And that is your LaSalle County weather forecast for the remainder of your Tuesday.
32: Tuesday, hogs were mixed, soybeans, cattle, and corn finished higher. I'm John Perkins with a Brownfield Market Update. Speed wins. That's why Stein is focused on delivering higher yielding genetics faster than the competition, and why they release more new Enlist E3 lines than any other company. Stein has yield. Soybeans and corn are up on fund buying and yield questions. November beans are 22 and a quarter higher at 1303. January was up 21 and three quarters at 1319 and a quarter. December corn was 10 and three quarters higher at 508. March was up 10 and three quarters at 522 and a quarter. Cattle were up sharply following the red dyed diesel executive order. December live was 412 higher at 224.10. February was up 512 at 227.17. November feeders were 815 higher at 338.27. And on spread trade and profit taking, December hogs were down 57 at 70.37. February lean was $1.37 lower at 71.32. Now here's Kellen Havikin with your full look at cash livestock. Kellen?
0: Thanks, John. Direct cash cattle trade is quiet. Still no trade has been developed in the market as bids and asking prices are elusive. Trade will likely be delayed until later in the week. Box beef is sharply higher. Choice 420 higher at 382.46. Select is 205 higher at 360.62. The choice select spread is 21.84. Estimated cattle slaughter is 110,000 head. Up 2,000 on the week, but down 8,000 on the year. Cash hogs are sharply lower with a moderate negotiated run. Processors have leverage and are moving the numbers at their pace after an inconsistent day yesterday. Barrows and gilts at the National Daily Direct are 243 lower with a weighted average price of 76.09. Pork values are 117 higher at 87.18. Bellies are sharply higher with loins, butts, and ribs higher. Picnics and hams are lower. Estimated hog slaughter is 494,000 head, up 7,000 on the week and 2,000 on the year. I'm Kellen Havikin for Brown Field.
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0: James Taylor and how sweet it is to be loved by you. Good afternoon. It's time for food news. Food is getting a lot more playful this year. Social media is driving colorful desserts, oversized treats, unusual food combinations, and products designed to look as good as they taste. One example is the viral dot cake. Have you heard about this? A single-serving dessert covered in colorful sprinkles that saw Google searches jump more than 850% in 1 week. Again, it's called a dot cake, D-O-T, cake. Food brands are also getting creative with packaging, turning familiar products into something new and fun. More of the greatest music of all time coming up.
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5: 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It's a Route 6 Pro Wash Wednesday. 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After 9 o'clock, Ottawa Mayor Rob Hastie's in to review the Tuesday night Ottawa City Council meeting. Talk about some other things happening around town. At 9:40, the Republican candidate for Illinois Governor, Darren Bailey, will talk to us. After 10, Roger Am is in from the Ottawa Center for the Arts, who will review everything coming up in October and some other things happening at the Ottawa Center. And after 10:40, another candidate conversation, 75th House District Republican candidate Jed Davis, running for re-election, will talk to us. I'm Jay Lusori. 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

0: 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Good afternoon. 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

0: Good afternoon. It's time for movie news. Let's see what's coming out in theaters this week. The Legend of Aang, The Last Airbender, rated PG, Paramount animated adventure, and Aang learns of an ancient power that could keep the air nomad culture from dying out. My fingers are crossed. Another movie called Other Mommy, rated R, an 8-year-old's home is haunted by an entity that wants to move in. The Social Reckoning, rated R. It's a follow-up to The Social Network based on the Wall Street Journal Facebook files. Angel and the Bad Man, PG-13 Western with Neil McDonough and Tommy Lee Jones. And Treasure Trekkers, rated PG, an animated family film about an adopted monkey who finds a magical map. More of the greatest music of all time, we got it coming up.
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1: Here is your LaSalle County weather forecast for the remainder of your Tuesday night and a quick look through Wednesday night. We'll have a partly cloudy remainder of this afternoon into this evening with a low of 55, mostly sunny tomorrow with a high near 78, with partly cloudy skies for your Wednesday night and a low around 50. And that is your LaSalle County weather forecast for the remainder of your Tuesday.

Rudolph Isley wrote the song, but it was Ronald Isley's lead vocal and the group's funky rhythm section that gave it its unmistakable sound. It's Your Thing became one of the Isley Brothers' signature recordings. It reached number 2 on the Billboard Hot 100 and number 1 on the R&B chart.

0: Todd Rundgren, and hello, it's me. Good afternoon. It's time for travel news. 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

0: Let's see who's celebrating birthdays today. Rit Eklund, a Bond girl. She was in the movie The Man with the Golden Gun. Rit is 84. Thomas McClary of the Commodores is 77. Kevin Cronin, lead singer of REO Speedwagon, is 75. David Hidalgo of Los Lobos is 72. Elizabeth Shue is 63. Singer-songwriter Matthew Sweet is 62. Brett Gelman of Stranger Things is 50. Melinda Doolittle from American Idol is 49. And born on this day in 1846, a name that is still recognized today. He was a pioneer of the electrical industry, George Westinghouse. If today is your day, on behalf of all of us here, we wish you a very happy birthday.
1: 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It's a Route 6 Pro Wash Wednesday. Two car wash packages to give away, courtesy of Route 6 Pro Wash at LaSalle Street and Norris Drive in Ottawa. 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After 8:30, we'll visit with Kelly Peterson from the Ottawa YMCA. After 9 o'clock, Ottawa Mayor Rob Hastie's in to review the Tuesday night Ottawa City Council meeting. Talk about some other things happening around town. At 9:40, the Republican candidate for Illinois Governor, Darren Bailey, will talk to us. After 10, Roger Am is in from the Ottawa Center for the Arts, who will review everything coming up in October and some other things happening at the Ottawa Center. And after 10:40, another candidate conversation, 75th House District Republican candidate Jed Davis, running for re-election, will talk to us. I'm Jay Lusori. Join me 7 to 11 from the First National Bank of Ottawa studio on 93.5, 1430 WCMY, streaming at 1430WCMY.com.

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0: Jim Croce and I Got a Name. Good afternoon. Today is October the 6th. Let's go back in time and see what happened on this day in music. In 1969, the Beatles released Something in the United States, written by George Harrison and featured on the Abbey Road album. It became Harrison's first Beatles song to be released as an A-side single, paired with John Lennon and Paul McCartney's Come Together. Something became a major hit, reaching number one on the U.S. Billboard Hot 100 and establishing George Harrison as a songwriter capable of standing alongside Lennon and McCartney. That song was released on this day, 57 years ago.
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1: Here is your LaSalle County weather forecast for the remainder of your Tuesday night and a quick look through Wednesday night. We'll have a partly cloudy remainder of this afternoon into this evening with a low of 55, mostly sunny tomorrow with a high near 78, but partly cloudy skies for your Wednesday night and a low around 50. And that is your LaSalle County weather forecast for the remainder of your Tuesday.

He was the Grassroots' longtime frontman and the only member who remained with the Grassroots throughout their entire original run. Sooner or Later was released in 1971 and it became one of their biggest hits, reaching number 9 on the Billboard Hot 100.

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0: let's see what's on the calendar tomorrow. A great idea every day, but tomorrow is National Coffee with a Cop Day. I got a couple of friends who are on the force. We have coffee and maybe an adult beverage here and there. Tomorrow's also National Pumpkin Seed Day. I don't know if that means you need to start making your jack-o'-lanterns, but there you go. And tomorrow's also National Walk and Bike to School Day. No, you don't have to do both. I guess you get to choose. Tomorrow's going to be another great day.
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0: our calendar countdown. 6 days until Columbus Day. Yes, that is a federal holiday. 10 days until Boss's Day. I'm sure you've got big things planned for your boss. And Halloween fans, 25 days until the big day. More of the greatest music of all time is coming up.
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1: 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But honestly, I think it's because they just like the music selection that we play and they like all the information that we have. Everything you need, weather, sports, news, and a goofy host like me, Luann. It's truly a community. 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

0: Stevie Nicks with Tom Petty and Stop Dragging My Heart Around. Thank you so much for spending time with me today. I've enjoyed every moment, you know, looking at the calendar countdown, 25 days until Halloween. And we've shared stories about how Halloween is bringing in billions of dollars in sales, decorations, costumes, candy, and all that stuff. But you know, in about, I want to say 10 days, but maybe sooner than that, the Thanksgiving stuff will be on display, if it's not already. This time of year, it moves quick, right? Well, enjoy the day. You do have 25 days until Halloween. Have a great evening. I will see you back here tomorrow.
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